0: will hold its first hearing today. It's anticipated the terms of reference will be revealed. Further hearings are yet to be confirmed. A final report is not due until August next year. Formal testing is underway on a penguin found on Tasmania's Bruny Island, suspected of contracting bird flu. A resident is understood to have come across the penguin on Tuesday. More than 3,500 reports have been made to state authorities since July, with 43 positive bird flu events recorded. Australia has more than 600 confirmed events of H5 bird flu in wildlife. If you notice sick or dead birds or other animals showing signs of bird flu, authorities are urging people not to approach the animals, record the location and call the 24-hour emergency animal disease hotline on 1800 675 888. The US will build two new military bases in the Danish territory of Greenland. US President Donald Trump met with Denmark's Prime Minister Mette Frederiksen on the sidelines of the UN General Assembly in New York. Prior to signing the agreement, Mr. Trump said Washington would immediately begin the process of developing a large military presence in the appropriate locations. Earlier this year, Mr. Trump threatened to take over Greenland, citing its strategic location and critical minerals. Funding cancer research is on the minds of rally car drivers this week. 220 teams are taking part in the four-day lunchbox rally from Dubbo to Lightning Ridge and back again, starting on Saturday. Participants, including children, will raise money for cancer research while exploring the outback. CEO and founder James Freeman lost both of his parents to cancer within 12 months. He's told National Radio News it's important to raise the next generation of fundraisers.
1: Over the last 16 years, we've funded 86 research programs throughout all different types of cancer research. We really do obviously work, the Cancer Council manages that process, and we work with some of the best researchers in the country. It's really, really wonderful knowing that the funds raised really do go to the right places.
0: Today is the spring equinox. At 10:05 a.m. Australian Eastern Standard Time, the sun will pass directly over the Earth's equator. It means day and night are roughly equal in length everywhere on the planet. Days in the southern hemisphere will continue to get longer from now until the summer solstice in late December. Turning to sport, Brisbane is yet to confirm whether it will appeal Lachie Neale's one-match suspension for striking Hawthorn's Jack Ginnivan. The 33-year-old faced the AFL Tribunal last night in a bid to downgrade the ban, but was unsuccessful. An appeal is likely to be heard on Thursday night. The Lions will face Fremantle in the grand final on Saturday. And in cricket, a one-day cup match between South Australia and Tasmania is due to get underway shortly at Carrin-Rolton Oval in Adelaide.
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3: And welcome back to Recovery Radio on 3BBB. I've got a announcement to spruik that the Ballarat Regional Multicultural Centre, BRMC, which is situated right here in Berkeley Square, they've got a film screening morning tea today, 11:30 a.m. So it's in 25 minutes at the church hall in the courtyard at the back of Berkeley Square. So that's 25 Berkeley Street, Ballarat East, just opposite the fire station. It's such a cool spot, this building. It just has
4: It's incredible.
3: So
4: it's like its own little university city town building.
3: Yeah, I think it was a senior campus of a high school at some point back there. But so that's on in 25 minutes, people, celebrating peace, which you can't go wrong if you're going to go to a film. And I don't know if it's got a cost, but I don't suspect it does. We're here talking to Marty.
4: I'm just going to do the weather.
3: Oh, my God.
4: Yes.
3: All right. We could have planned that.
4: I love doing the weather.
3: There's actually a theme song, but I'm not sure how to make that work.
4: Dun, dun, dun, dun. Today's weather in Ballarat's going to be 19, and a little sun, little cloud. Tomorrow's going to be 22. Friday's going to be 22, little rain. Saturday, 13, and Sunday, 14. Back into it, Marty. I'm trying to bring in a few misunderstandings here, and one of them is around if a lapse or relapse occurs, it means that treatment or recovery has failed. What's your thoughts on that?
5: Not at all. It doesn't mean that. It means I haven't got it right in the first place, and that can happen easily. I can learn from that in Yeah, it's not the end of the world. It's not a huge big deal. It's something you don't want, but it'll happen, and you can go back and start again, and you can learn something. And I think it's nearly necessary in a lot of cases. Not.
3: Mm. Well, that's what I was going to say. It's actually an important part of the process, I think, because that's where you can work out what you need to be aware of for future.
5: Exactly. Yeah, I had a really good buddy who was sort of my buddy, my mentor, and it was his sixth time at that facility, and he's still doing well. So it took him six goes, but that's okay.
4: And I think you said a good thing there, an opportunity to learn and reassess, you know, and, you know, like stigma that happens, you know, I like to take that word failed out because, you know, it's tough enough trying to do recovery as it is. If we can kind of, if people throw in words like failed, it's just going to keep us stuck in using and drinking, you know. So I like to look at it as an opportunity to learn and reassess. And I think you mentioned that perfectly.
5: Yeah, exactly. It's it is, and it's going to happen. And if you're kidding yourself, if we think everyone's just going to fly through and go without for the rest of their time, more people than not would relapse or lapse. So,
3: can you explain the difference, please, for people that might not really understand the terms? Because I know they're terms we just use a lot. Between the difference between lapse and relapse, I mean, I guess like how long does it take for a lapse to become a relapse? Or like, what's the difference where you go, oh, it was only this, like, what's the time period? Is there a rule?
5: I would say 48 hours maybe. But
4: well, my understanding is a lapse is kind of like a one-off or like maybe two occurrences, and the relapses is where that one-off occurrence continues into daily use, and then you're kind of back on that unfortunate cycle of, you know, drinking and using, yeah, substance dependence kicks in again. So a relapse is where that one-day use of a lapse turns into to continual use again. Yeah.
3: That makes sense.
4: Yeah. That's right. Marty, are there particular situations for you currently, emotions or environments that make staying sober more difficult?
5: I think it's living by myself, not being accountable and having anyone else there. I've said that a few times, but it's pretty true. I can't imagine. I don't know. It depends who I'd be living with, but I mean, yeah, it's a tough one for me.
3: I don't think you're unique to that at all, Marty. And I think, you know, society overall has so many more people living on their own, where which comes back to finding your community, because the setup is that so many of us live on our own, and our neighbours also that we know live on our own, and that, you know, like, it's really common. So being accountable needs to look quite different. Like, I know being self-accountable for me actually involves other people that I have to agree to not let down for some reason. Like, I'll meet you at the lake at this time to go for a walk, or I'm going to see this person at this time. So I know, so the accountability isn't sort of just operational by myself, but still making sure including people in some way, even though the living situation is on your own. Does that make sense to you, the accountability factor?
5: Yeah, it does. And I don't do it enough. I don't meet up or do that sort of stuff. So I get out and walk by myself a couple of times a day. I've got one really good friend here, and I've got family in the city, so It's hard for me, but I'm so conscious of it. I should be able to, you know, at least. Well, I am. I'm doing something about it, and to be more accountable by myself. So I've just got little tricks I put in and stuff I do. But
3: what are the tricks? Because, you know, there's people that might be listening that are experiencing exactly the same situation as you, and they might need some tricks.
5: Yeah, it's, and I go back to just sitting around daytime TV. That's it just doesn't work for me. That's straight away I'll get a drink. So I have to clean. I have to keep busy again. I have to do something. If I'm not doing something, well, I'll probably drink. So it's that. And doing little things. I keep the drink on the kitchen bench when I'm on the, you know, when I'm watching TV. So it's not just in front of me. It's the latest one. I've got a segment an apple, cut it up, and I peel it as well as I can without taking too much flesh off it. And that saves me a drink a night if I have an apple and peel it, like, really closely with a sharp knife.
4: Okay. So you're putting a new spin on the apple a day keeps the doctor away and apple a day keeps the drink away.
5: That's right.
3: I'm getting horror movie kind of images of, you know, what's his name from Silence of the Lambs, making outfits out of apple skin. Like, get the sewing machine out and see what you can make with the. And do you get competitive with the apple peel and see if you can't break it?
5: I've been doing segments, so cutting it up first, but I can try that because it's actually satisfying knowing, seeing if you can get close to the, you know, without wasting too much flesh. And there are little things like that that I can do that. Just to keep the drink away, but the drink's there, and that's, in my mind, that's enough.
4: Yep.
5: Until I go up and get a sip and sit back down again. It slows me down.
4: I just want to remind our listeners out there, if anyone's got any questions or shout-outs or just want to send us a text, the Voice FM text line is 0437 996 248. We've got another song, Big M.
3: I want to add something here too, because I feel like it's really important, and maybe we should do it a bit more often. But if there's people that are feeling a bit triggered or struggling, or here's a phone number for direct line, 1-800-888-236, which is a 24-hour number, and Lifeline is 131114.
4: Thank you, Kate. We're going to go into a song by a band that's quite got a controversial name. The Dead Kennedys. Do you want to talk about this, Marty?
5: You got this one, Dean. This is up your alley, I think.
4: Well, listen, we've discussed our love for this band, and I do remember it being quite controversial as a record in my household back in the day. If you're listening out there, Mum, this is for you. Also. Oh, hang on. I hope we're going all right.

0: That was Dead Kennedys out there, and that was off their Fresh Fruit for Rotting Vegetables album, their first album, 1978, I think it came out, maybe 1980, correct me if I'm wrong.
1: That fits and with the Apple story.
0: Yeah, yeah, and like I said, that fresh, yeah, quite appropriate for Fresh Fruit for Rotting Vegetables. That was the Dead Kennedys and When You Get Drafted. I've just got a couple of shout-outs to remind people of a couple of other shows that are coming up within the day on Voice FM. After Kate and I finished, there's the Vision Australia Hour, which goes from 11 till 12. From 12 till 1, there's Dirt Music. From 1 till 4, there's Kelly Country. That sounds interesting. 4 to 6, there's Drive with Rod. 6 to 7, The Burning of the End. And 7 till 10, Cathedral of Despair. I'm going to tune into that because I'm curious about what that might be.
1: That's with Jake Stark. And Kelly Country, I can say, is Lou Kelly, who

0: before I knew it, I was back up the shop and back. And it happened that quickly. It really did. And then I was out of there and, well, yeah. And so it was a good patch. But as, you know, we mentioned, a relapse it's not the worst thing. So I went back again and had another crack and spent a bit less time in the rehab, but then went out to do the stuff with my friends, and then eventually got a house, and it was great times. It was awesome. Like, yeah, I was really happy, and everything was going well. Two housemates. Yeah, couldn't have been better, really. And I felt, yeah, I was high on life and enjoying it. So, what happened? I dropped away. I thought I was invincible, and I'd done enough AA. I'd done enough group, you know, stuff, and I dropped away a couple of things there. Two meetings a week, and I was doing school as well, and I dropped that away. So,
1: What were you studying?
0: I was doing a TAFE course of, what was it called?
2: Community services?
0: Yes, community services.
1: It was
0: just a year course, but it kept me, it was 2 or 3 days a week, and it was really important in my recovery. And I think I threw that away, yeah, and the AA and the stuff at the group stuff on Thursday night. And I reckon something else I sort of stopped doing as well, and I was getting home earlier. I was spending more time on the couch, believe it or not. Yeah, because I didn't have that structure and that next thing to do. And, you know, that's important for me, and that's what I figured out I needed in my rehab, and I did figure out what I need, and I did it. But then I didn't work hard enough, and I just... Yeah, I didn't work hard enough, and I stopped doing what I should be doing.
1: Well, I feel like you're still working hard. Like, you're working at it. I mean, when potentially, like as you said, that's all learning, and you can see the steps of where things started to unravel. You actually are quite descriptive at naming. First it was this and this and that fell away, and then I threw that out. And so... To me, it seems fairly clear what those rebuild steps are. However, that doesn't account for feelings and moods and thinking and, you know, that sort of thing. I understand the mindset really needs to kind of arrive, or does it? Like, do you just do things and then you... There's a thing about motivation doesn't happen until after the fact, you know? And I know that's true, but... I feel like it's kind of, I don't know, I'm just rambling a little bit now, but I do appreciate that you can identify. Yeah.
2: Because it is in my time, and, you know, I'm always curious around, you know, people talk about this happiness and they get this sort of fog of lifted and they're doing things, they've got purpose in their recovery, they're enjoying things, and everything, you know, gets to a stage there where they're going, I got this. I don't need to, I think, and that's the big trap, that I've got this. And, you know, more often than not, what I experience is that's where people unfortunately fall over. Yeah. And, you know, I think how, you know, if you're trying to sort of suggest to people, how can you avoid that from happening? It's kind of like, you know, I think in the rehab, the relapse prevention planning, part of that is the signs that are going on before the actual physical pickup of, or the lapse. And they talk about these things like a mental and an emotional relapse. Were you, knowing what they are, Marty, were you able to pick up on any of those signs before you actually physically picked up a drink again?
0: I must have known deep down that I wasn't doing the right thing by no, I felt strong, but maybe subconsciously I was having a mental I was letting go, because I did stop these things. Why would I stop them? Why would I stop them? I did think I was going well, and I was going well, but why did I stop them? So something was going on with me, whether I you know, and it's so hard

0: go back for me and know where I was at exactly at that period of time. But you know, I was having a good time and it was all good. But there must have been something happening where the novelty wore off of that school, AA meeting, all that, the life I was leading. It was good, and maybe I just needed a little boost or something. Like, that's what I think, even though it's not.
1: Just for those out there, I'll just... What my understanding of an emotional and a mental relapse is the things that are going on before the person actually goes and physically picks up a substance again. And an emotional and mental relapse can be, the early warning signs are, can be, like you've said, you drop off on things, your sleep might be out, your diet sort of changes again because you get all this routine back. And then there's these kinds of signs that are going on that some people can pick up. It might be an argument with a friend or, you know, some mental health things playing out, and in my experience, if you're able to identify those when they're happening and, I don't know, put your strategies in place to, you know, overcome them, then you've got a better chance of the likelihood of a lapse or a relapse happening. Is that how you feel that happened for you?
0: Yeah, exactly. I think and I remember something else as well. One of my flatmates did the same thing, so we sort of did it together in a way. We both, I think we spoke about it, and we both sort of agreed that, well, let's not do NA anymore. So we both stopped and we both lapsed. So figure that out. We spoke and we thought we were going pretty well, and yeah, we weren't. Would never be, you know, I'm never going as well, that well, that I can and drop those important meetings that were part of my, you know, part of my recovery.
2: I was just thinking about, I was reminded, a friend of mine, Cara, explains the difference between having a day off and just chilling out and watching daytime television in two different settings, like one being a emotional relapse and one being restful and supportive of, you know, of your mental health.
1: Your own self-care.
2: And she says, have I made the bed? Have I got my good jammies on? Are the dishes made? Have I got the food sorted so I can snack out? Or is everything everywhere? I haven't actually got dressed for, or, you know, I'm still in my pyjamas for the last however long. The dishes are all over the place and I'm scrabbling together some rubbish food from Uber Eats. And the curtains are shut and the, you know, and it's like, oh, yeah, you can picture the cushions are just so, and you got your favourite whatever happening and your clothes and you're all ready and in place, or you're just bedraggled. Like, the two different scenes are the same situation, but it's entirely different way of doing it.
1: Yeah.
2: Yeah, and I sort of picture, I don't know, I think that to me sort of says exactly how it is when
1: well
2: you
1: said.
2: Check with yourself.
1: Absolutely, yeah. Well said. Marty, we're going to go to another song. I've got the Night Flight Orchestra on here for you. In my time knowing you, you have become a wordsmith, and your take on words and meanings and things changes according to Marty. This song's called Paralyzed, and you're always going to me, Dino, can you play that song Paradise?
0: And no, I had no doubt it was called Paradise. It's a love song. Why wouldn't it be called Paradise? I had no doubt, and I think I was singing it one day quite well, and you pulled me up on it.
2: Lamonda Green.
0: I couldn't believe it, that it was actually Paradise. Because
1: Paralyzed.
2: Well, that's a bit like paralyzed. How Dean can't say much ado.
1: Without further ado, here is the Night Flight Orchestra, which is like modern-day yacht rock for you yacht rockers out there, and the song is called Paralyzed, or according to Marty, Paradise.
0: It's a love song.

0: Ah, yes.
1: Possibly.
0: Paradise.
1: I think so.
0: The delicate sounds of the Night Flight Orchestra from Sweden.
1: Paralyzed Paradise, same diff.
0: It is. Thank you for choosing that song. Again, we were just talking. One of the great gigs of recovery, those guys at Max Watts a few years ago. Yep.
1: Sorry, just need to lift the arm up off on the... Just get technical, folks.
0: Oh, yeah, that's cool. Yeah. Look, this is... the human element that we bring to this show is what it's all about.
1: It's just exciting having a turntable too in the studio. It's actually not always been here, Dean. I don't know if you realise it's sort
0: maybe of... Hopefully I bought the vibe of having some vinyl to bring in and play. So, look, we're going to go back to some questions here, Marty. How do you think your current lived experience has carried you upon, and there's this word again, your journey, and what wisdom have you gained?
1: I'm looking up at the thesaurus while you answer that.
2: I'd like to think I've gained a lot of insight into addiction and what you have to do to beat it. It's about change, and for me, it's about change. And if I don't change, I'll keep doing the same thing. I mean, I've changed my relationship. I've changed where I live. I had to get out of the country. Get out of the suburbs where it all sort of happened, so I had to change that. And, yeah, changing and having the dare, having the balls to change things in your life to make things succeed. That's what I had to do, and at least I know that. I haven't done it perfectly, but... and there's all little things you can do, little strategies and stuff to help yourself, and it's connection, you know, all that isolation, which I'm used to, and I'm still I'll still fall for that, the isolation. That's something I need to work on. Asking for help, that's like we mentioned earlier, something I have to work on as well. There's plenty of things, but rehab is... You know, it gave me every chance to succeed, that's for sure, and I did. I could say I did for a while, and I knew what to do, and I can't ask for more than that. I was given the tools, and I worked it out, and I worked out what I had to do, and I stripped back, you know, the hours in the day and made them, made my life a more enjoyable life. And with that, things happened easier, and life was more fun, so... It's actually a lot more fun. So,
0: what have you discovered about your own strength and resilience?
2: Yeah, I'm pretty strong. I think I can. I haven't given up yet. I've had the opportunity to go back for a third time, and I didn't get on the bus, so to speak. So I missed out, but I haven't given up on you know, not drinking again, and I. I can do more, of course I can do more, but, you know, I'm doing some things right, and I'm not doing enough of some things as well, but it's all there if I want it, and I say I do, but I'm not quite there yet, and, you know, that's the way it is for me at the moment, but, you know.
1: Oh, well, you know what, sometimes the journey is more important than the destination. Tripitaka, actually, was it?
0: Yeah, probably was.
2: I had to. But
0: monkey magic.
2: A positive I'll give you. Along the journey, I gave up smoking about 3 years ago, which was the last thing I would have expected if you asked me way back which one could you give up. I would have said, I'm never going to give up the darts. I need a dart. So drinking would be a lot easier.
1: I saw a band called The Darts last weekend. The weekend before last, I saw a great band called The Darts.
2: Yes.
1: All females, they were amazing. But, get back to you, Marty. Sorry, you just triggered a memory. I had to let it out.
2: Yeah, I did in a controlled environment, but since I got out, I haven't had a drag or anything. So
0: And that's quite interesting because it's kind of like, you know, in my experience, people give up the drink or the substances, but they continue on the smoking because they kind of, in my line of work, they don't encourage you to give up too much at once, and usually people try to give up the substance rather than, you know, cigarettes or tobacco and all that sort of stuff. The fact that you did that the other way around, I think that's a part of your success that you've had.
2: Yeah, I'm absolutely rapt that I did to do it. I can't believe I gave up smoking, and I wanted to put it to you guys. I mean, alcohol's the one that alters my mind, and tobacco was the one that doesn't really, unless you have one early in the morning. But, yeah,
1: What do you mean, unless you have one early in the morning?
2: Well, a Winnie Red in the morning can alter your mind a little bit.
1: Or get you a bit dizzy, you have to lie down.
2: Yeah, a little bit of a head spin maybe.
1: But I wonder if...

0: it's maybe because there wasn't as much pressure on you to do it that it came more easily, perhaps, because when the thing you're focusing on the most is just becomes the biggest obstacle in the world, because that's all you're thinking about, and you forgot to smoke along the way because you weren't really taking notice of it.
1: Yeah, I think that, but I did have a determination not to start again.
0: Yeah, great. You had that run up and went, righto.
1: Yeah, I'm not letting that go. I'm not going back. And so,
2: I guess with that being said, Marty, I would encourage you to use the strength and resilience that you gained from giving up smoking to help you on this, whatever your next part of your change is, what you're working towards, because you can do it.
1: I can do it, yeah. No doubt.
2: What helps you believe that you can keep going?
0: Cricket.
1: Well, there is. It's a shitty world, but there's still all the great things are there. There's kids, there's family, and there's sport, and there's a lot of good stuff, and there's mates and music, and there's all this good stuff that I've had in the last 7 years, and I know it's there, and I know I can do it. So, there's a lot to do, and when I give up and I get into that zone where I'm having so much fun, everything comes to me easily. And addiction's such hard work, but being sober's so easy, and you know, to live like that is just great fun when you've been through the shit of addiction. So it's a good world, and it's worth trying again, that's for sure.
2: Good, and I like that. And, you know, hope is something out there. Whoever's listening and they're struggling at the moment and struggling to, you know, deal with change and stopping whatever they're doing, whether it's alcohol or drugs, you know, in my experience, I never, ever gave up hope. And, you know, I think you've really, you know, professed that today, Marty. And for anyone out there who's listening, which I hope there is, maybe some of this conversation has touched someone somewhere, and especially not to give up hope. Another song. Radio Birdman with some more of the Australian factor. We've had Hiatus Coyote, we've got Radio Birdman, one of my favourite early Australian punk bands, and we've talked about our love for this band too, Marty. I know you love Radio Birdman. What's your thoughts and experiences with this band?
1: I probably don't like them as much as you thought. I like them, but
0: that's
1: I wasn't a big listener
0: bomb.
1: Of theirs. I only had one album, which I can hardly remember, and didn't play it a lot.
0: That sounds a bit like me. I'm sure I've only got one album, and then you realise you don't know the names of songs, and then you hear all of it, and you go, I know word for word, I forgot. That's what happens. You just forget the names of the songs or the...
1: Yeah, I think their music didn't... Yes, look. Sorry, Dino.
2: Oh, no, look, I'm here to...
0: Book him, Dino.
2: I'm going.

0: Nice.
1: All right, that was Radio Birdman with What Gives. And, you know, I hope that song is, you know, amplified your love of them again, Marty, because I could have swore that we had conversations about loving you. Maybe you did.
2: No, that helped.
1: Maybe because my enthusiasm tends to take things up a notch regardless of the other person's level of
0: no
1: it as well.
0: No one in the world's noticed that.
2: That helped a lot. That was great.
1: Okay, so I guess, Marty, like, I want to finish on a high note. You know, you've had some really good sobriety. You've, like me, shifted up to Ballarat. What are some of your fondest memories of recovery and your journey so far?
2: Yeah, meeting people. I mean, the connections there, even though, you know, some of them didn't go on, it was still... It's easy to look back now and have a laugh, because there was a lot of good times for me, even though I had a lot of dark times in there as well. But yeah, there was fun. There was days in your rehab. Is it you were asking about rehab yet?
1: Well, rehab, you know, outside of rehab, you
0: over
1: know,
0: the 27 years.
1: Yeah, and you know, relocating to Ballarat.
2: Yeah. Yeah, I don't often stand back and have a look at all that, but yeah, Ballarat's been a huge, the suburbs of Melbourne are, you know, I get the train back and it's horrible. You know, I look out the window and, you know, it's just unmaintained stuff and rubbish piling up everywhere. And so I'm so glad I got to Ballarat. And that was a big thing. I had to change where I lived and I wanted to get to a regional area. Friendships and that feeling of, you know, being sober and having a spell of it and really enjoying life and knowing how much fun it can be. And alcohol, it's the reverse thing. All it did was make me anxious, and it just really hurt me. And when I don't drink, I'm confident. I can talk in front of people. I can do a lot of different things, and I'm a different person. I'm not a shaking little mess and scared. So,
1: and that's kind of interesting for you to reflect on that, because, you know, from what I hear and what my own experience was, a lot of people use alcohol to give those things that you spoke about that you get when you're not drinking.
2: Exactly, and it's the opposite. It could be at the start, it could be good, but it's as I isolated and drank more and more, it was terrible. I got more and more withdrawn, more and more anxious because of that. I mean, around people trying to act sober when I'm drunk. I mean, what sort of life's that?
1: Yep.
2: And drinking more and more every night, and more and more and more and more, and till the day that I couldn't work anymore, and I couldn't basically do anything. So, I remember at work, if I can quickly go into it quickly, I used to get the shakes at 7 o'clock in the morning in the early days, and 10 years later, I didn't get the shakes till 3 p.m. So I was drinking a hell of a lot more and probably still drunk till 3 o'clock when I needed more. So, you know, that shifted, you know, 6 to 8 hours over the years. So I must have been drinking more and more that, yeah, the shakes and the withdrawal didn't come on till later in the day. So, so working for me was just one day a week, really, because it just merged into work, go home, bottle, and go and do it again. So that's really, there was no thought, there was nothing. It was just empty.
1: I want to ask, and this is also another, you know, highlight, you've just started going back in to started doing a bit of work again. How have you found getting back into that?
2: Yeah, I'm doing some volunteer work. I really enjoy it. It's important for me. It's a bit of connection there, and it sort of structures up my day up a bit, and the day before it as well, and the day after it, because I get home and I'm tired, so I normally have an early night. So it affects sort of 3 days of the week, really, one day. So, yeah, really important, great people. I love it.
1: That's great. And, you know, from what you've been able to tell me and give me personally, there's been a few fringe benefits from working where you're working at the moment.
2: Yeah, I mean, I only do the sort of one or for really 5 hours, but all sorts of stuff comes in. It's an opportunity shop just for those out there. And, yeah, some wild stuff comes in and some good vinyl and good music.
0: Vinyl pants. I can imagine you wearing vinyl pants.
2: Well, there's a lot of clothes come through, so I'll keep an eye out for some vinyl pants. But oh, interesting stuff, yeah. It's an eye-opener, that's for sure. Yeah,
1: I think you've been lucky enough to, in your findings, give me a Kiss 45.
2: Yeah, I was made for loving you, yeah, yep. Which is pretty rare EP there. Yeah, I was rapt about that one.
1: And you got excited to show me the other day Genesis's first, with their biggest album with Peter Gabriel from 1974, The Lamb Lies Down on Broadway, and you get it home, and what was missing?
2: Yeah, it was a double album. I didn't know that at the time, and yes, one of the vinyl was missing out of it, and I was really disappointed because it was in good condition, and apparently it's the only one you haven't got.
1: Yes.
0: That'd be right.
2: Yeah, that was a bit unlucky, but I've still got one little. I've still got one chance to get it, to maybe find it. It could be in a spot I haven't looked, but yeah, it's running out of time there, mate.
1: I guess, Marty, for anyone out there who's listening and, you know, wants some kind of support, but they're doubting their own ability. You know, they've kept trying and they keep falling over, and I don't know, what sort of encouragement can you give for people out there that are finding it difficult to, you know, stay sober or keep falling over and go, is this all really worth it?
2: Well, it is worth it. That's the first thing I tell them, but it's getting help again. Where's the problem? What's going on? So, you know, you've got to use those past experiences and break that week down again. Go back to the basics of what sort of got you straight again, because it might be something really simple. So if you go back, strip back your week again and see what you're doing and talk to people, there might be an answer, a pretty obvious answer that, you haven't seen or you haven't found out. So if you don't know, but I think in a lot of cases people do know. I know,
1: yep.
2: But I'm not quite doing it. So, yeah, I think it's strip it all back, get back to basics and keep busy, keep moving and you know, get some recovery meetings or something into you.
1: And I think you've spoken about the importance of structure, routine and purpose, because in my experience and especially working with clients around that sort of stuff, it seems to me that the biggest thing is that lack of purpose with life that keeps people stuck. What's your thoughts on that?
2: Yeah, it was everything for me, and that's, yeah, having that structure keep me moving. It's just so important. I'm straight back where I was. So, I wrote down a list of things I wanted to do that I hadn't done before, or I would pick up again that I used to do. Maybe write all that down. Things I enjoy, and put that into your week. Put in more things, you know, I like, and that helps. Even if you don't end up doing them, just write down a lot of things you really want to do. And if you want to, you know, get lessons for a musical instrument or something, and that takes up one night a week, you know, do that.
0: Is that a clue for yourself, or is that advice to others?
2: It's actually a good idea, isn't it? I should do that. The perfect little thing to do. Get back to the cricket, or, you know, get back to a cricket game and have a watch on a Saturday arvo.
1: Play some golf.
2: Play some golf.
0: Oh, come on. Really? Is that where we're heading in life?
1: No, look, these are just options and suggestions here, Kate.
0: Well, I know it's a thing, but
2: go to an AA meeting.
0: Not for everyone.
2: Yeah. Go to an NA meeting. Yeah. There's plenty out there.
0: Actually, I do seem to remember you're actually big on the golf now that I think of it, because I don't actually think of golf that often, but I do recall a time where that was the main activity for quite a few people, yeah. Yeah.
1: And, you know, it's been, especially for someone like Marty and I who've come up from Melbourne, to go out in the beautiful courses around the area, and especially in those early days where we were so hungry for recovery, and, you know, I still am, and, you know, that space on the course where you're out in the beautiful wilderness, you're having fun, you're having a bit of a laugh, you know, you're not hitting shots, you're into trees, you're losing balls. And we took, you know, a speaker with us and played music. I think that's where Paradise came in. And was just a really, really great time of connection. And connection is one of the most important things. They say that connection is the opposite to addiction. What's your thoughts on that, Marty?
2: There's no doubt. I isolated so much, I forgot what connection was. And to get back to it with a couple of guys, that's what it was. It was pure connection, with nothing necessary to think you're helping it. It was just clean fun. And it's such a good thing to be able to, you know, do again. And I had something I was going to say. I forgot it.
1: Well, we're getting down to the business end of today. We've got 5 minutes left. I just want to say, Marty, thank you so much for coming in. Thank you for sharing your story. Thank you, most importantly, for showing some vulnerability, because I know that can be tough. And, you know, to tell everyone out there, you know, that it's really tough to try and get sober and recovery. And like I said, it's really good that you've been able to bring that side of it in. And when Kate and I started this program up, we wanted people to not only come in and talk about recovery and how it's working for them, but ones that are out there still struggling and still battling but still having a crack.
0: Also from me, thank you, Marty. I've really appreciated that you're able to be so honest. And vulnerability is the word that Dean used, which is another word that I'm going to try and I'm going to get a thesaurus into this studio and come up with other words. But I guess they're used commonly because it's a thing. But you've really been down that path with us this morning. I do want to say that if you're someone that would like to come on the program, to the listening audience, and share some of your story of recovery or how it's been supporting someone else, a family member, please get in touch with us on 0437 996 248. That's the text line or the landline number, and you can speak to Ben, who is our station manager. The number for that is 4344 4177 for the landline. But thank you, Marty. It's been great speaking with you this morning.
2: No, thank you, Kate. Thank you, Dean. It's a good thing for me to come and do, and I'm so happy I did. And one thing, just for people as well, just have fun. I didn't have fun for a long time in my life, and there's nothing wrong with having some fun in your life. So if you can get some of that into you, it'll go a long way as well.
1: Wonderful. And we're going to lead out with a track that I wanted to play a few weeks ago. This is for a work colleague, Wayne, and my friend Brett. This is Alice Cooper's Cold Ethyl off Welcome to My Nightmare. And it's Alice talking about his struggles with alcohol that he had before he got sober. So this is Cold Ethyl. Goodbye, folks. Thanks for having us.
0: See you later.
2: See ya.

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4: Hello, I'm Laura Devoy. The Federal Health Minister says he's frustrated Queensland has not yet signed up to the government's Thriving Kids program, an alternative to the National Disability Insurance Scheme. The program will see states and territories provide services for children under the age of 9 who have developmental delay or autism. All jurisdictions except Queensland have signed up for the program, which begins on the 1st of October. Mark Butler told the ABC he expects a deal will be signed soon.
5: I can't imagine a Queensland government that for the next 15 months would sit on its hands and pretend it does not have a very serious obligation to follow the rest of the country and to frankly implement commitments that the Premier made at the National Cabinet meeting earlier this year to do this.
4: The first hearing of the Royal Commission into allegations of corruption on Victorian government construction sites is underway. The Royal Commission is investigating allegations of corruption, criminal conduct and serious misconduct by the CFMEU, construction companies, labour hire firms, subcontractors and others on the big build. Commissioner Chris Karakis says work on the case began some months ago.
6: For some years now, Victorians have heard and read about the projects comprising the big build. And they have debated whether those projects have met the objectives. The Commission will receive submissions on the regulatory and governance principles which are calculated to deliver value to the people of Victoria.
4: The sporting community is being urged to help stop gender-based violence before it starts. As Scarlett Coppola reports, domestic violence services are preparing for a rise in calls this weekend.
7: Research shows a rise in domestic violence incidents surrounding major sporting events. In 2024, Victoria Police recorded 796 family violence incidents over the AFL Grand Final weekend. Our Watch says in the lead-up to this year's match, it's important to strengthen understanding of why gender-based violence occurs and how it can be prevented. It's calling on sporting organisations to use their platforms to model good behaviour, ensure their policies take a zero-tolerance approach to gender-based violence, and provide opportunities for women to participate and lead.
4: And if you need help, you can call the National Domestic Violence Hotline 1800 RESPECT on 1800 737 732. Non-stop flights between Sydney and New York City will begin next year. 12 ultra-long-range aircraft fitted with an additional 20,000-litre fuel tank will be used for the flights. They each have 238 seats. Qantas says the flight will shave 3 hours off the typical journey from Australia's east coast to the US's. Fans and book lovers around the world are paying tribute to Australian children's author and illustrator Terry Denton. He passed away on Monday at the age of 76, surrounded by his family. He was known for his work on the award-winning Treehouse series, which sold more than 10 million copies in Australia and was published in more than 30 countries. Mr. Denton also authored and illustrated more than 30 of his own books and collaborated with many authors. Turning to sport, in rugby union, South Africa has made 13 changes to its starting side for Sunday's test match against Australia. Winger Ethan Hooker and lock Eben Etzebeth are the only players to hold on to their spots from the Springboks win over New Zealand earlier this month. The Wallabies team is set to be announced on Friday.
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13: Welcome to this special 800th episode of Talking Vision. This week, we hear from four different guests whose conversations have had a profound impact on not only myself, but hopefully all the listeners around Australia and the world who've been able to hear from them. We'll get into that very shortly, so make sure to stick around. But then later on in the show, to wrap up, I chat with Wayne Spears from Yarra Trams, who's here to chat to me about an upcoming event in Melbourne on October 16 to try before you ride on the public transport network. I hope you enjoy this special 800th episode of Talking Vision. Our first guest is Arkan Youssef, who I caught up with halfway through 2022. Arkan is a maths teacher from Iraq who moved here in 2006 and has been working in the community in Western Sydney ever since. And it was this work which had him nominated for a Blind Australian of the Year award in 2021. So let's hear from Arkan now as he describes his journey from Iraq to Western Sydney.
14: Firstly, I thank you for recognizing my journey in this life, to become inspiration to another. And I thank all the people from all the organization for their caring, supporting, help me to arrive to this stage. I get a lot help from them. Should I give that, return back that helping to them? My goal is just to show to all the people in all the world, that's ability people, especially blind people, he can do more than they expected. And this is what I am doing is a little thing, is a gift to my beautiful country, Saudi. My name is Arkan Youssef. Totally blind, 63 years, born in 1959, and English language is the third language. I will recognize why I mentioned this English third language. My journey in Iraq, I finished year 12 in 1975, finished the bachelor's degree in 1982, a complete master's degree. 1986, all that in Iraq. I started teaching 1982 until 1999 during three stage in high school and the TAFE and the uni. Always my personality I want to give because I get a lot. I think I give like short summary about the past in Iraq.
13: As a result of your dedication to community service, Arkan, you were recently a finalist for Blind Australian of the Year, as we did mention in the introduction. So how did it feel to have that recognition?
14: Since 2011 until 2020, before Corona time, every day I meet about 4 to 5 people, speak with them about my journey, speak with them about just the three words, how to challenge, how to inspire, and how to be trust in yourself. But I have a lot of people know me, a lot of people mentioned what I am doing. They nominate me and they write it all that in their report to be a finalist in Australian Blind 2022 this year. And always I mention all what I am doing is a gift to my beautiful country. And it's very, very little. Look, when you be in desert and one give you a water, how much you will thank him. I be outside of Iraq and Israel accepted me. No, never I will forget this. Or how much I will give to this country is very, very little.
13: Our next guest is Tafadzwa Nyamuziwa, who I caught up with later on in 2022. He is a Holman Prize winner, a small business owner, radio host and DJ, and we started off our conversation by having a chat about his organisation, Shine On Africa.
15: Okay, so when I became blind and I was in Zimbabwe, you know, I had a lot of questions for myself, but I had no answers. So this is what gave me the hope of starting my Shine On Africa, whereby I set it up to train blind people in order to allow them to access technology, because the world has become a global vision and IT, everything is found on the internet, and the world is based now on more technology. So we thought, no, why don't we train the blind people to be able to access technology? And then we also looked at the issue of advocating for equal opportunities for persons with disabilities, like their rights. We also looked at the issue of their health, you know, issues like sports, issues like HIV and AIDS, you know, that involves, but at the end of the day, persons with disabilities are also, they're also affected at the end of the day. So this is what actually gave me the dream to start Shine On Africa, you know, but yeah, to be able to make an impact, you know, in the small little way that I could, yeah.
13: Yeah, and, you know, it is this impact and the work that you have done within the disability community, which has seen you become one of the three winners of the yearly Holman Prize. So congratulations again. Can you describe what it was like to be one of the winners when you found out?
15: Yeah. Okay, I first just want to thank the Holman Prize from the Lighthouse in San Francisco in America for coming up with such a competition. It is so empowering. It gives someone else who's blind hope and a vision. I'll tell you this, Sam, I was so over the moon. I had to dance, I had to jump, I had to sing. It was just like, wow. Because so when I actually saw about, I read about the Holman Prize, I looked at it, I studied what exactly they were looking for, I then compared it with what I had in my mind, or the vision that I had, and I said, okay, I'm going to go for this. And I say to myself, I'm going to win this competition, because I believe that I am a winner. You know, when I get into a competition, I go with the spirit of a winner. You know, so, yeah, the whole journey and the process was all exciting, you know. It was challenging, exciting, but you need to keep pushing, you need to keep going.
13: And I guess to understand the vision and the idea that you do have and that you now are able to get that one step closer to fulfilling, I understand your passion for radio and for being a DJ goes back quite some way. So could you tell us about how that all started?
15: So when I got blind in 2009, I first asked myself a question that, now that I'm blind, what do I do? What is it that I can do? What is it I'm passionate about? So I then said, I've always wanted to do radio. I've always wanted to be a DJ. And I've been keeping this this talent and ability in me for a while. So I just then moved from one side of the world to the other side. And that's when I started trying to figure out, okay, if you're blind, how do you become a DJ? How do you become a radio presenter? How do you become a radio host? I went for some auditions in Zimbabwe. I was told I never made it. I had journalists following me and saying to me, no, you did a good audition. But what you felt, what happened was just stigma and discrimination. That was then the auditions. Until finally I went to one radio station in Zimbabwe and I said to them, just give me the opportunity. Let me try it out and let's see how it goes. When they gave me the opportunity, boom, I just went. So the journey has been exciting, interesting, challenging. And then you actually figure out that there are jobs that are being said that are only meant for the blind. Like, for example, I'm going to be using Zimbabwe as an example. Most people in Zimbabwe are only expected, if you're blind, either be a teacher or be a telephone operator. Like you work at the call center or at the reception. Let's say no. I think people with disabilities also have got their own abilities that they want to do. So I said, the same challenge that I face to get to radio, I do not want someone else to face the same challenge. I want them to be what? To have an easy way to mainstream radio. So that's when I had this whole idea to say, let us have a radio station that will be broadcasting online, but we'll use the studio to train the raw talent and able to equip persons with disabilities and give them a platform, a voice, and to also empower them to be able to walk on their own 2 feet.
13: Our next guest is Cameron Albanoy, who I caught up with around the time of World Radio Day in 2024. Cameron is an avid listener to Vision Australia Radio in Shepparton. He's also a community health worker and somebody with lived experience of blindness. Cameron had a chat to me about his story and how he ended up in Shepparton.
16: In 1995, I came to Shepparton from Melbourne. Before that, I was in Jaburu, Northern Territories. So I moved to Melbourne, and from Melbourne, came to Shepparton. I got married with my beautiful wife, Susan, and I've got a son, Arden, his name is, and this is how I end up in Shepparton, and my wife is third-generation Albanian Australian.
13: And how did you get involved with Goulburn Valley Health, where you're currently involved now?
16: Yes, 10 years ago, I was employed at the Goulburn Valley as a senior peer mental health peer support worker. And after 3 years, I was a manager. And due to some financial circumstances with funding, now I'm a team leader. But I hold a portfolio of social justice and human rights. So it's very interesting portfolio, yeah.
13: Oh, it's very interesting and super important work. But there's also some other important work going on elsewhere in Shepparton at Vision Australia Radio. So when did you think and super important work? But there's also some other important work going on elsewhere in Shepparton at Vision Australia Radio.

0: opportunity to, you know, speak a bit about the importance of, you know, resources and adequate facilities for community radio stations around the country to provide such a crucial service to their listeners. So, you know, how important is that for you, and, you know, what do you think could be done?
1: Resources are very important for any business. I'm talking business management. Digital Australia is not a business, it's people's voice. Volunteers, but we need, I think as a listener, I believe that we need more resources. The federal, state, local government, and of course support to those who can afford to support whichever means they can to continue with this very valuable program. And by doing so, giving us the world in our places. At the same time, some people may not be familiar with the Sustainable Development Goals of United Nations. Goal 17 is partnerships. Goal 3 is good health and well-being. And Goal 4, quality, education, and gender equality, Goal 5. So I think they are fulfilling the requirements of the United Nations. It's called United Nations. It's not disunited. Sometimes there's the shortcomings, but we are, after all, as a human being, this radio allows us and brings in a light that we as a human beings, we share each other's humanity and human dignity. So I will just mention at the end that the Article 3 from Universal Declaration of Human Rights, which was accepted on 10th of December 1948, it says everyone has the right to life, liberty, and security of the person. So being alive, different people, they are motivated in different ways, and some people are more physically, some intellectually. However, you are giving us food to satisfy our intellectual curiosity and to be part of this community. We are proud to be Australians, after all, and proud to be global citizens. And if you don't mind me, Sam, I would like to say that they are upholding the Australian values, which are very important. They put in practice the best of traditional Australian values, mateship, fairness, justice, and equality. I think humanity is in pain. Our planet is in peril. But if we stay strong together, we can overcome. All what we need is the goodwill to understand each other and respect each other, Sam.
0: And last, but by certainly no means least, Anthony Racco. Anthony is a musician and DJ who I caught up with a little while later in 2024, and he tells me all about how his vision loss impacted his music and how he overcame these various barriers to achieving everything he wanted.
2: Yeah, absolutely. So I was born of a hereditary eye condition called retinitis pigmentosa, which deteriorates over time. When I left high school, I did a course in audio engineering. You know, I felt that was sort of the right path for me to go. And then I sort of moved on to, I actually started producing music for a local independent record label. But from then till now, my eyesight sort of slowly increasingly deteriorated. So I was recording people and sort of a freelance audio engineer. And as my eyesight deteriorated, it became increasingly more difficult to do what I could do in the same amount of time. I became slower at doing things that normally would take a few seconds would start to take, you know, a minute or 2 minutes. And as a business, that became, it wasn't viable to sort of keep doing it that way.
0: Did you come up with any sort of life hacks or work out some adaptations to get around certain things over a period of time which helped you get back into the music that you're doing now? What's sort of been the most helpful thing for you?
2: Yeah, so I use a screen magnifier on my computer. I also use JAWS technology, screen reading technology, which has helped a lot. I use a lot of shortcuts or hotkeys, I may know them as, just to sort of get to certain places I need to faster without using the mouse.

0: I can control certain volume knobs and different functions of my recording software with a physical hardware mixer, and different lighting, put lighting above my keyboard and, you know, above things I want to be able to see a little bit better. LED strips around the place so I can see the outline of the room a little bit better and things like that. And just all sorts of little bits like that that kind of, you know, make a big difference.
1: And we'll go back to a few years ago when you were experiencing those vision issues and you moved away from music for a little while and got into doing a few other things, pursuing other sort of career options like working in the community services sector. So tell us a bit about your time there.
0: Yeah, so my passion has always been within music, but I also had a passion for community services. You know, I love supporting people that need support in the community. So that was a passion I wanted to pursue. So in 2021, I started a community services diploma course and completed that in 2022. And last year I was on the hunt for employment and was unlucky and didn't manage to secure anything at that time. So when it came to 2024 this year, I decided that I wanted to do something that I've always wanted to do but had never gotten around to it, which was to release my own music, totally everything done by myself, which means, you know, produce the music, write the songs, mix the songs, master the songs, release the songs. And although I had been in a few bands previous to that, and we've released music as a band, but, you know, I've never released anything solo on my own. So I set a goal for this year to back myself and reconjure up all the skills and knowledge that I've gathered over the years and put it in my own music and get that journey on the road, I guess.
1: 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I hope you're enjoying the episode so far. 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That's varadio, all one word, .org. And now to wrap up this week, my chat with Wayne Spears from Yarra Trams, who joined me to talk about an upcoming Try Before You Ride event taking place on October 16 at Southern Cross Station in Melbourne. I asked Wayne to tell us a little bit about the event.
2: So Try Before You Ride, it's now in its third year of returning after the episodes of COVID. And we have all of the transport operators in Melbourne, so that's Yarra Trams, Metro Trains, V-Line and also Kinetic Buses. We all get together and give people an opportunity to come and learn about public transport and also the opportunity to come and have a look at what features are on the trains, trams, buses and so on for accessibility, but also people, if they've not been regular transport users before, just to understand the layouts of trams and trains and buses and things. Yeah, okay. Really important stuff. We've also got Travellers Aid, who partner with us as well. So they're there to provide support for people at the event. They're doing a couple of station tours, but also for people to get to know a bit more about what Travellers Aid do.
1: And how is the format looking in comparison to previous two iterations? Are there any differences in comparison that if people have headed along to the last one or two iterations, is there anything different in store for people?
2: So it's almost a rinse and repeat from last year.
1: Okay. that's good. Familiarity is, you know.
2: Certainly is.
1: Always good.
2: So what we've got set up there is Metro Trains are bringing a train to the station at Southern Cross, and also V-Line are going to be bringing one as well. So it's dedicated for that event for the 3.5 hours that it's there. Yarra Trams, we're doing something a little bit different. So we did this last year and it was a roaring success. And we actually take people on a guided tram ride.
1: Oh, wow.
2: So that way we'll still talk about the features and show people the features on a tram and at the tram stop. But there's nothing like taking a tram ride.
1: It's very true.
2: It's the way to do it. And it's a short trip, you know, maybe 10, 15 minutes or so, but it just gives people the chance to experience what it's like to be on a moving tram because it's quite different to a bus. And also it's a bit of an exciting break to do something on the tram.
1: Yeah, iconic in Melbourne.
2: Yeah, absolutely.
1: And those 3.5 hours, let's get those details for people out there in terms of the when and also remind people of the where at Southern Cross.
2: Yes. So it's on Thursday the 16th of October and the event's going to start at 10:30. So that's when we'll be open for business and we'll finish at 2 o'clock. So the important thing for people to do is to register for the event ahead of time.
1: Yep.
2: That way we know that you're coming. And there's a couple of ways that people can do that. So that can be done. There's a link on the Vision Australia webpage to take people to do the registrations. But there's also, you can call the Transport Victoria call centre if you need assistance registering for the event. And the phone number for the Transport Victoria call centre, it's 1800 800 007. Now, once you've registered, we know you're coming. And then on the day, turn up. And we mark you off as arriving. And then the time is pretty much up to the individual. So you can go and do a train tour with Metro or V-Line or both. Kinetic buses are going to be showing their buses there as well, down in the coach area. And there's also a couple of accessible taxis, which will be available for people to explore as well. People that want to do the tram ride, they can register with us and we'll have allocated times for that. And that's all done at the registration desk. But it's pretty much have a look around, check things out at your own pace and your own time. And then we wrap it all up at 2 o'clock. So it's all finished by 2. Yeah, we had a really good turnout last year. There were, I think, well over 100 people registered and turned up. And we're certainly hoping for the same success this year. And it's important for people to know that it's, even though we have a start and a finish time for the event, if you want to go and try out these different modes of transport, there's no stress or there's no need to be concerned about the train leaving soon or, the bus leaving soon because it's in service. These are dedicated for the events to be there so people can do it in their own pace and their own time. We also welcome people to come along with hidden disabilities. So we'll have Bailey House, who do the Hidden Disability Sunflower Program in Australia and New Zealand. They'll be there as well. So if people want to understand a bit more about hidden disabilities and also the sunflower, how that benefits people with hidden disabilities, they'll be there as well. And all of the transport operators are members of that program as well, which is a really, really confident thing for people to know that if you've got a hidden disability, we understand that there might be some barriers and things and we can help remove those as we need to.
1: Oh, wonderful.
2: Yeah.
1: Now, Wayne, where can people keep in touch to hear about the accessibility measures and future events like the Come and Try Day through PTV, Yarra Trams, etc.?
2: Yep. So we have the website that you do the registration through is Eventbrite. Mm-hmm. And if people want to mark, I think it's a checkbox that they can mark there to stay in contact with us.
1: That's right.
2: They can register that and then we'll keep the names there. So as another event comes up or something similar comes up, we can notify people through the Eventbrite website. And also there's a range of ways that Transport Victoria can keep in contact. So you can subscribe to updates, particularly, you know, if there's disruptions coming up. And also through Metro Trains, they've got some similar registration processes there. On our website, for instance, on Yarra Trams, we've got service changes. So if there's any disruptions coming up that are because of planned works, so people can help plan their journeys around some occupations, we call them, there's information there to help people with that. But I think for the Try Before You Ride event, definitely through the Eventbrite page, they can keep updated with anything that's coming up through the Transport Victoria and also other operators with future Try Before You Ride events and so on.
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8: This week, we often get asked, how much can you see? 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
7: Every bit my 55 years, apparently. 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
8: As we always say at this point, please do get in touch with the show, whether you have experience of any of the issues covered on this week's episode of Studio One, or if you think there's something we should be talking about. You never know, your story and insight may help someone who's dealing with something similar.
7: You can contact us via email, studio1@visionaustralia.org. That's studio1@visionaustralia.org.
8: Or, of course, you can jump in our WhatsApp group by following the link in the podcast notes.
7: Hello, Lizzie. How are we going today?
8: Yes, very well, thanks. And yourself, Sam?
7: It's amazing what you can accomplish with very little sleep, or not accomplish with very little sleep. I've been getting a lot of this suddenly I'm awake at 3 o'clock in the morning sort of thing. It must be springtime.
8: I know exactly how you feel, mate. Or there have been very many nights in the last couple of weeks where I have not gotten any sleep at all. I don't know how the heck I'm even functioning.
7: Well, talking of functioning, so the big shake-up in Vision Australia radio has meant that some things have changed around here. And what that basically means is every Friday when I'm doing Peter Greco's show LeisureLink, I've got the entire place more or less to myself. It's really, really strange. I can sort of see the tumbleweeds rolling past the office. So I'm going to put out an offer here. If you are in the Adelaide region and you want to contribute to our show and record some of our wonderful Vox Pops, then you can come and visit me here at Vision Australia Radio, or drop us a note on our mailbox and I'll organise a Zoom meeting, because it gives me something else to do. I get very bored, or stir crazy more is the word for that.
8: Oh, Sam, if I knew that, I would have offered to come and keep you company.
7: Well, I think you're busy doing other things at the moment as well. How's your lessons going, as it were?
8: Oh, amazing. Garth is just the best teacher. I don't know how he deals with me. He has the patience of a saint. He's amazing, absolutely amazing, and we are putting together some programs for October because you're going away.
7: That's exactly right. That's right. Now, another thing I'm going to cover is our WhatsApp group. We've been asking people to follow the podcast links in the podcast notes, but we had an interesting time recently where someone was allowed in and they promptly advertise some stocks and bonds or something on there. So I kind of deleted the message and then deleted them.
8: I don't know why. I did not see that. Mm. I completely missed the ball on that one.
7: So I don't know who they were. They were based in America and they're gone. So I'm being a bit more careful. So if you have clicked on the link in the podcast notes and wondering why you haven't gone through, check your messages, because I've left you a nice little message saying, tell us who you are, please. And I will be getting around to everybody else that's in this current group as well, pretty much do the same thing. So if I don't hear back from people in, say, 7 days or thereabouts, they're going bye-bye too.
8: Sorry, people, but, I mean, it's just the nature of the thing, isn't it?
7: We formed this group for a particular reason, and it's not really being used for that reason at the moment. And so then that reason really is, so if we ask you a question, that you answer it. That you give us your opinion on something and you record it over audio, because if you write it as a text message, we're not going to read it out.
8: No, I'm sorry, but we're not. Who wants to listen to people read? Look, Vision Australia Radio already has enough programs of people reading stuff. We do not need to do that.
7: Exactly right. So anyway, we are talking fashion and makeup this week, because there's a whole lot of Vox Pop recorded that have been sitting there for a very long time, and it's about time we heard from our choir of angels.
8: And I don't know if you've noticed, but I'm wearing my nice boots and earrings today, so...
7: No, I didn't notice. One, I'm legally blind, and two, I'm a man.
8: That's
7: anyway,
8: true.
7: who we got first? I think we have Julie.
9: I haven't always been totally blind, so I've had sight in the past, so I know what colours are, and I tend to buy outfits that sort of go together. So like with tops and bottoms and things.
8: And how do you go clothes shopping? Who assists you with that? Do you do it online or in person?
9: I had friends or support workers assist me. I haven't actually tried it online yet.
8: It's very difficult, I will say.
9: However, I am looking forward to trying the InnoSearch.
8: What is that about?
9: It's basically an online shopping site that has audio descriptions for blind people. I haven't actually set my account up yet, but I'm looking forward to having a go, you know, seeing what it's like.
8: Yeah, amazing. Cool. You'll have to let me know about that because it sounds amazing.
9: It does. Yeah, I will.
8: So I've actually done a bit of research into this InnoSearch, so to speak.
7: I heard you mumbling something in the corner of the office there, complaining about this and grumbling about that. So what's the go?
8: Well, I wasn't complaining about anything, actually. I was grumbling because I couldn't get my app store thing to work. But it appears to be a platform. You can get the app on the iPhone or the Google Play Store, so I've seen. And it's a platform that basically uses AI. It's sort of like a ChatGPT model type thing. And you can search for certain things, you know, anything, sheets, jeans, T-shirts. I read a review of someone looking for the bedspreads and things. And basically, it will get up all of these results from different sites. And the AI component then reads out the sizes, the color, the fabric, any other details you want to know. And if you want to know more about a product, you can click on it and it will bring up the InnoSearch chat component. And you can ask it questions like what pattern is on this, what size is it, what price is it. And I think you can compare other products as well. So the reviews that I've read are really good. It's definitely a work in progress, as is everything AI based. But it appears to be a way for blind or low vision people to navigate the difficulties of online shopping, because quite often we'll come across sites where it'll show a graphic and it'll use very few words to describe the item. And that's a problem. That's why I don't do online shopping anymore either.
7: Well, I mean, I came across a similar issue. It was actually for Mike socks, I've got to admit. So not actual socks, but Mike socks. I was after some for us when we were running out of them in the studio here.
8: Yeah.
7: And so I bought these lovely purple Mike socks, but they were tiny. So I think you have availed yourself of a few of them.
8: I do have a few at home. I've got one on my Behringer condenser mic and one on my normal mic and one on my new portable mic that I've just bought. So, yes, I have purple socks everywhere.
7: Yeah, exactly. Yes, it wasn't exactly what I was after, but we ended up shopping the old-fashioned way, going out to Derringer's Music and just saying, have you got any large mic socks? And now I've got plenty of socks in the studio, so it doesn't really matter. So you've basically given up now just doing online shopping for everything or just clothes?
8: Well, everything, because I'm shopping isn't really my thing.
7: Mm-hmm.
8: I'm not a shopaholic like some people. Stephen, I'm looking at you.
7: Mm-hmm.
8: So I don't really do a lot of online shopping. I used to use a site called ASOS, and I've had fairly decent success rate there. They did have pretty good descriptions of the products. They were harder to find. And, you know, I did buy some really cool things that I ended up keeping and wearing, but the returns process was a bit of a nightmare. I generally don't shop online because I like the experience of actually going out as well.
7: You
8: know, I like to have a coffee afterwards and go with my support worker and have them give me their opinion and feel the texture of the clothes before I buy them. So, yeah, I mean, I prefer to go in person.
7: I'm kind of the same. I'd like to be able to try something on or have a vague idea if something fits me, because the problem you have nowadays is sizes are shrinking.
8: Yeah.
7: I mean, I know, yes, in theory, I'm increasing in size, unfortunately. This happens when you get a bit older. But I can still fit into a medium shirt, and yet new shirts I buy have to be extra large.
8: Yeah, it's funny you should say that. Back to the ASOS thing when I used to shop online. They have a lot of brands that aren't necessarily all Australian. They have a lot of UK, European and American brands. So this one particular brand I really liked to buy was called Bershka. And one of the reasons I liked to buy it was because I was a size 8. in jeans. That made me feel super good. I was like, heck yeah, that's cool. That's amazing. I'm a size 8. And then I'd buy like Stradivarius or Topshop or something else like that, and I'd be a size 12. And that was just depressing.
7: Oh, damn. I ought to be a 12 again. Anyway, who have we got next?
8: I think we have Alex and Simon.
10: A lot of it nowadays has come down to how it's all set up in my clothing racks these days. I've got specific spots for specific shirts. My work stuff's all hung up in one spot so I know where it is. I can find a lot of my trousers by feel because I know what jeans feel like. I know what my other one, my tartan pants, all feel like. They've got a different texture to them. T-shirt-wise, I've got it set out that I've got all my band shirts in one spot. They're all my good casual shirts to be going out day to day, wearing all that sort of stuff. For anything else, I've got workout clothing and what I like to call bum around at home clothing in a drawer so I know where it all is. And if I'm not sure where something is, I just ask.
11: I tend to remember what they are by texture. Sometimes it's not always easy, and I would use a colour detector. If it's something that feels the same but a different colour, I go with my own understanding of what might go well. I tend to have dark colour trousers so that it would go well with most things that I have. So I wear pretty conservative stuff.
7: And that's a common theme that we've had all throughout this show's history, talking about how you deal with matching things up. Just be boring.
8: No.
7: Black and white.
8: No.
7: I do have lots. I do run a whole range of powder blue shirts. And mind you, I think I've got something reasonably daring at the moment. It's this multicoloured, stripy, jumpery thing. So I can be adventurous, but on average, yes, dress conservatively and you can't go wrong.
8: I don't believe this. I don't believe this. I don't believe this at all. What is wrong with you people? Boring. Although in saying that, I am dressed pretty boring today. But, I mean, I don't agree with you. If you have the resources to do it, you've got the apps that can help you and the supports to get them, go vibrant, be daring, express yourself through fashion if that's what you want to do. I was told once that I would not be able to leave the house unless I got changed, and it's because I was wearing dress pants, a sleeveless Iron Maiden shirt, and a pink trench coat. I didn't think that was so bad.
7: Oh, that was a statement, wasn't it?
8: Yeah, come on.
7: Anyway, we're going to move over to something a little bit different now, to the world of makeup.
12: No, I've never been a girly girl, so to speak. The only time I ever wore makeup was on my wedding day, and my bridesmaid sorted me out on that day, and otherwise I don't. Again, this is me. If you don't like it, that's your problem, not my problem.
13: Funny story. I'm very fair. I've very fair and not got much hair on my face. And first, it was funny. Just before 2019, I didn't realise how quick my hair and bad. This was pre guide dog and everything, and really coming to terms with it. And the girls went, "Are you okay?" I walked into where I was working at a women's centre at the time. And I went, "Yeah, I'm fine. Why?" And they just went, "You look like you're concerned or something." But I tried drawing on my eyebrows that morning.
8: Oh, no.
13: And they banned me.
8: Then they're on your arms for elaboration.
13: Yeah.
8: Wow.
13: They just went, "You look shocked." And I'm like, yeah, I tried putting my eyebrows on, and because it was women and, you know, empowerment to women, one of the girls went, "Come and sit down. Let me fix them up for you, doll." So yeah, it's, you know, we can have fun with that. And then I think I meant to do it another time, like really went the other way. But, yeah, it's just I've got to keep it basic. I've never been a big makeup wearer, but I am closer to 50 than I am 40 now, and trying to keep it, you know, simple. And tinted moisturizer is my best go-to.
8: Yes.
13: Just to give that, and good facial products in between, and trust the process.
8: Yep.
13: As long as I feel good, that's what matters.
8: Yeah, also you might want to try, if you ever get a chance, if you like eyeshadow, some brands stock cream-based eyeshadows. So it's like in a pencil, and you apply it, and it's a cream base. So it's not powder, and then you can feel how much you've applied. And they usually
13: I like that.
8: Yeah, well, they usually come in really nice sort of natural colours. So, you know, even if you do overdo it, it doesn't look terrible. It's usually like a light neutral colour.
13: Yeah, just don't use those blacks and dark blues because it will look, yeah.
8: Yeah.
13: Just keep it simple.
8: That's what I usually do, the cream base.
13: Oh, yeah.
8: Yeah.
13: Thank you for that because I'll definitely try that. I think for those other works pretty, just cover up and look neat and tidy and whack a little bit of lipstick on, neutral as possible. But
8: yeah,
13: these struggles are real. You know, they're real struggles.
8: They certainly are. And, you know, a lot of women who are blind and vision impaired also want to be empowered and look, feel beautiful and make up to be part of that. So
13: exactly. And you can't always have, you know, I guess for special events, definitely it would be I'm booking in to get my makeup professionally done.
8: You might,
13: but every day you can't have, we're not, you know, the desperate housewives of wherever, having a makeup artist sitting in your bathroom when you wake up. So reality is it's just, yeah, keep it as simple as possible.
8: That's right.
13: And age gracefully. Keep healthy and just heaps of fluids and keep hydrated. You know, those are simple tips for life.
7: Oh, the ghosts of AI processing past. So this interview is probably about 2 years old now. We just haven't got around to using that now. So it's amazing to see how far the processing has come now, because that doesn't happen. It's what we used to call Dalekification.
8: Exterminate! Dalekification, yes.
7: So anyway, that was a Paralympian and the daughter of a Paralympian. So we had Jodie Willis-Roberts and, of course, Carly Towns.
8: Exactly. And I love to hear funny stories of women doing silly things with makeup. I remember once I was going through my, you know, gothic phase, so to speak, and I tried to apply black eyeshadow. And I went to school and my friend said to me, "You look like you've just walked into a door." Black eyes. I look like someone had beaten me up or something. Yeah, I've also had the clown lips, you know, the big painted lips red, because I'm not really good with lipstick. But I'm the same as Carly. If it's an event where I really want to go, you know, all out with the makeup, I'll get Megan to do it, my support worker. Like, you know, when we went to the Bilby Awards dinner.
7: Indeed. I mean, that's kind of the use that we now have with NDIS support workers, is that we don't have to look as stupid as that. I mean, that's the thing. I don't go shopping anymore for clothes without a support worker, because otherwise, I deliberately actually choose women to help me do that, because a bloke's just going to go, "Yeah, that looks okay."
8: So, Sam, do you have any makeup tips for us?
7: None at the moment. I just try to keep it nice and simple.
8: Okay, no worries.
7: Anyway, who have we got next?
8: I think we have an old friend of the show, Lily.
14: Yeah, I do like to wear makeup, and it's become increasingly difficult for me to apply it. So if I'm going to something pretty special, I will pay for someone to do my makeup. It's rare and it's costly, but if I really want it done well, I'll get someone to do it, just because I can't do all that really fine detail. But if it's just day-to-day, or not day-to-day, but, you know, I'm going for somewhere where I just want it a little bit, I will use the camera in my phone. I'll flip it around to selfie. I'll zoom out, and I zoom out enough to be able to see my eye, so I can apply some eyeshadow and mascara. If I want to do eyeliner, that's a bit more difficult. So I do that sort of just knowing the shape of my eye and where it is, and I have memory of how I used to do that. You know, I'll always make sure that I've got using some foundation or something that I know has been color matched to me, so I know I'm going to get that right. I have had makeup artists show me how to apply the foundation and everything properly, so I know I'm, even if I can't see, I know how to apply it, but it's going to be all blended in. I have been known again to use Be My Eyes once I've applied makeup to check, I know Be My Eyes uses the front camera. The front camera, but I've asked them, if I flip it around, would you just mind checking this for me? I'm not sure if they're allowed to do that, but I give them permission. If not Be My Eyes, I will get a friend to do it and double check My kids have moved out of home now, so unfortunately I've got no one at home that can do it. But even if I'm going out with friends, it might be when I get picked up or whatever, can you just check that I've got mascara all over my face? But, yeah, look, I guess it's just less is more. I do a lot less than I used to now. And things like I tint my eyebrows now so that I know that they don't have to be filled in. They're tinted, you know, so that's not a huge expense to do every few weeks. That's probably just the few things I use. My phone is a great asset to me, being able to, because magnifying mirrors are not great for me anymore. They just distort everything. Yeah. I find it difficult to use. So, yeah, the camera in my phone. And sometimes I might take a picture, a selfie, and then zoom right out, just so I can see even the lid of my eye. So I can check that I've done it okay. Yeah.
7: Anything to take from that one?
8: Yeah, so many good things. By the way, Lily is extremely pretty, so I've been told. She does apply makeup really well. I think this is where apps like Aira and Be My Eyes and Seeing AI are so good, and they are so invaluable, because we don't always have the support around us to give us that feedback. Well, I live with my husband, and if I want to do makeup to go somewhere for the day and I don't have a support worker to do it and I just want to do simple, I can't really ask his feedback or his advice because he knows nothing about it. I mean, how can he help me? He tries, but he can't give me the sort of feedback I'm looking for. And that's where apps like Be My Eyes have become so invaluable to me, because I then know, yeah, okay, that goes with this, and yeah, that shade matches your jumper better than the first shade you showed me, so maybe use that one instead. And it's so interesting. I remember back before these apps really existed, just trying to do my makeup and walking out the door and hoping like heck that I didn't look like an idiot. And now I can go out with confidence because I know that I do look decent and I've done my makeup well.
7: And that's one of the advantages of AI now as well. I mean, it seems to be something that sort of inveigled itself into our entire lives. But, it is extremely handy now. Anyway, we've got another two quick morsels. We have, Alex, the man of few words, and Sophie.
8: The woman of few words.
15: Mm-hmm. I guess I just put on whatever I put. That's honestly not something that I put too much thought into. I couldn't very much recognise my clothes just by how they feel, but I don't really care what I'm wearing.
8: That's fair enough. So you don't really organise your clothes by colour in your wardrobe or anything?
15: Not really, no.
16: So I learnt to colour block my wardrobe and group it in seasons. I do sometimes ask for a support worker or my mum's opinions when unsure. I prefer to shop for clothes in store so I can feel the product and try them on. I have someone with me to assist me with clothes shopping, to like read the label.
7: So again, yes, I think most of us now tend to be reliant on somebody with a decent pair of eyes to do our shopping for us. And good luck to you, Sophie. I know this is something like your second year living away from home, so all power to you.
8: Indeed. And I have to say, as far as that goes, I don't know how he does it, but Stephen is uncannily good at picking up outfits for me. Like, I remember one particular birthday coming home, and he went out and he bought like $200 worth of clothes and shoes and handbags, and my friend Elaine was with me, and everything just suited me, everything fit, everything was like my kind of colours. I don't know how he does that, considering he's colourblind. Maybe right. He had help, but he surprises me every time.
7: Oh, well, that's a good skill to have. So maybe he should have been a fashion designer.
8: Oh, I think he should have.
7: Yes, indeed. All right, so almost last, but definitely not least.
8: The man himself.
7: The man himself.
17: Well, I haven't always been good at it. I used to get told off and teased at school because I used to mix match me socks. I don't know how a boy of like 11 would end up with pink socks in his cupboard, but I did. Sometimes I used to get mixed up with the white ones. But as I've grown up, I've learnt to just keep a pretty straightforward wardrobe. I wear pretty bland stuff, Most of the stuff I wear is black, so I find it pretty easy. If I wear something like T-shirts that have writing on them or whatever, sometimes it doesn't match up with the pants or shorts I'm wearing. I notice I try not to wear too flamboyant shorts, like stuff with like patterns on them, because if I wear a black top or something like that with writing on it, it just doesn't match. It looks like I fell out of a bloody Goodwill bin or something.
8: So when it comes to shopping for new clothes, how do you prefer to do it, in person or online?
17: Oh, that's a good question. I've made a lot of mistakes doing stuff online. You never buy like socks or underwear online because sometimes it always comes in the wrong size. So I always prefer to do it in person. And I'd never buy stuff from Temu or those places because it's really low quality stuff.
8: Okay, so when it comes to dressing up, now you are quite the dandy dresser when it comes to going out. What sort of style of clothes do you like?
17: Yes, I am, and yes, I do. What sort of style of clothes? I like mid-century type stuff. Or if I'm like going to a bar or something, I'd wear like biker type stuff, like leather jackets, pants, cowboy boots. I always wear cowboy boots when I go out.
8: Yes, he does.
17: I really like to wear smart, casual, really manly type stuff, like corduroy shirts, denim shirts, always black, if not just white, never in between. I don't like blues, I don't like greens or anything like that. So dark blue or black. Yeah, I'd like to dress up and look as good as I possibly can. I wish I had an ironing board and an iron, because I like to, you know, look very clean and nice when I go out. But sometimes I can be just as lazy as anybody else. Sweatpants and a T-shirt and sometimes moccasins or thongs going to the shops. But when you do go out in public, I try to look my best. I like to take pride in my appearance.
7: That's a wrap for this week. Now, who do we have to thank this week?
8: We have to thank Alex, Simon, Julie, Jody, Carly, Lily, Alex, Sophie, and Stephen.
7: And, of course, a thank you for listening. 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
8: we're heading out on the town.
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8: Or, of course, you can jump into our WhatsApp group by following the link in the podcast notes. We want to hear from you. Indeed. As long as you're not selling us stocks and bonds.
7: 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Bye for now.
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8: Okay, and I won't ask you about makeup.
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3: Hello, I'm Laura Devoy. The Federal Health Minister says he's frustrated Queensland has not yet signed up to the government's Thriving Kids program, an alternative to the National Disability Insurance Scheme. The program will see states and territories provide services for children under the age of 9 who have developmental delay or autism. All jurisdictions except Queensland have signed up for the program, which begins on the 1st of October. Mark Butler told the ABC he expects a deal will be signed soon.
4: I can't imagine a Queensland government that for the next 15 months would sit on its hands and pretend it does not have a very serious obligation to follow the rest of the country and to frankly implement commitments that the Premier made at the National Cabinet meeting earlier this year to do this.
3: The first hearing of the Royal Commission into allegations of corruption on Victorian government construction sites is underway. The Royal Commission is investigating allegations of corruption, criminal conduct and serious misconduct by the CFMEU, construction companies, labour hire firms, subcontractors and others on the big build. Commissioner Chris Karakis says work on the case began some months ago.
5: For some years now, Victorians have heard and read about the projects comprising the big build, and they have debated whether those projects have met the objectives. The Commission will receive submissions on the regulatory and governance principles, which are calculated to deliver value to the people of Victoria.
3: The sporting community is being urged to help stop gender-based violence before it starts. As Scarlett Coppola reports, domestic violence services are preparing for a rise in calls this weekend.
6: Research shows a rise in domestic violence incidents surrounding major sporting events. In 2024, Victoria Police recorded 796 family violence incidents over the AFL Grand Final weekend. Our Watch says in the lead-up to this year's match, it's important to strengthen understanding of why gender-based violence occurs and how it can be prevented. It's calling on sporting organisations to use their platforms to model good behaviour, ensure their policies take a zero-tolerance approach to gender-based violence, and provide opportunities for women to participate and lead.
3: And if you need help, you can call the National Domestic Violence Hotline 1-800-RESPECT on 1-800-737-732. Non-stop flights between Sydney and New York City will begin next year. 12 ultra-long-range aircraft fitted with an additional 20,000-litre fuel tank will be used for the flights. They each have 238 seats. Qantas says the flight will shave 3 hours off the typical journey from Australia's east coast to the US's. Fans and book lovers around the world are paying tribute to Australian children's author and illustrator Terry Denton. He passed away on Monday at the age of 76, surrounded by his family. He was known for his work on the award-winning Treehouse series, which sold more than 10 million copies in Australia and was published in more than 30 countries. Mr. Denton also authored and illustrated more than 30 of his own books and collaborated with many authors. Turning to sport, in rugby union, South Africa has made 13 changes to its starting side for Sunday's test match against Australia. Winger Ethan Hooker and lock Eben Etzebeth are the only players to hold on to their spots from the Springboks win over New Zealand earlier this month. The Wallabies team is set to be announced on Friday.
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And hi there, you're listening to, and I thank you very much, the Dirt Music Radio Show, which is coming to you as it does every week from the studios of 2SER. Stuart Kipps, my name. Thanks for hanging out with me and listening to some music. If you're wondering what Dirt Music is all about, maybe you're tuning in for the first time. Let me tell you, Dirt Music's a radio show about music that comes from the heart and takes absolutely no prisoners. What you're about to hear can come from right across the musical spectrum, this so long as it's made with no concession whatsoever to fad or to fashion. It's another week, another Dirt Music, lots of music to get through. Some of it's old, some of it's new, some of it, of course, is in between. We're going to begin on a sad note with, as you may have heard, the loss last week of the very, very talented musician, songwriter and writer Jason Walker. He was 56 years of age. I was involved via my Laughing Outlaw Records label in releasing three of his four albums. So as a tribute to Jason Walker, I thought we'd listen to two songs to start the show this week. Jason Walker and his band The Last Drinks doing the song Last Drinks from 2001's Ashes and Wine. And after that, Time Pour from 2010's Sealing Sun Letters. You're listening to Dirt Music.

two songs from Jason Walker, who passed away last week, to get us underway this week on Dirt Music. Last Drinks from Jason Walker and the Last Drinks album, Ashes and Wine, and then from the Ceiling Sun Letters album, Time Pour. Let's move on now with a singer and songwriter that I know Jason Walker admired very much, Buddy Miller, who's got a brand new album out. Features a lot of guests with names like Dan Penn, Jim Lauderdale, Emmylou Harris, The War and Treaty, and Sean Colvin. So we're going to listen to Buddy Miller, and Sean Colvin with a song, You Never Really Get Over It.

Hope you're enjoying the tunes this week on Dirt Music. Stuart Coop with you. We listened to three more there, and we've got a lot more to come. The three we listened to, Buddy Miller with Sean Colvin, You Never Really Get Over It. Then from Tasmania, Sparrowgrass with a new song. It might be their first release, a song called Running. And then Peter Ross and the Sapphire with a rollicking, terrific reinterpretation of that Jefferson Airplane classic, Somebody to Love. Let us move on now with some alt folk from Melbourne, Stella Danae, a brand new song from her.

0: See y'all later. Thanks a lot.
1: Thank you.

Three more tunes there from Melbourne. First up, Stella Danae with Move On, and then a big exclamation mark at the end of On. And then Warning, Warning, I Have Drifted Into the Grateful Dead Zone. Uh-oh. Although you might be delighted if you love the Grateful Dead as much as I do. But during the week, I was listening to the Grateful Dead's performance at Red Rocks Amphitheatre in Colorado on the 7th of August, 1978, considered by many to be one of the greatest Grateful Dead shows. And there are a lot of Grateful Dead shows. From that concert, we listened to the Grateful Dead doing Warren Zevon's Werewolves of London, and that prompted me to think about Midnight Oil. Yes, Midnight Oil covering the Grateful Dead. Who would have thought? But on an album, a tribute album called Dedicated, that came out many years ago, Midnight Oil did Wharf Rat, which we listened to. And that led me to think about the tune we're going to listen to now. Courtney Barnett, who is returning to Australia. Home base appears to be in the United States, particularly Los Angeles these days. But some years ago on a Dawn of the Dead compilation collection of Grateful Dead interpretations, Courtney Barnett did New Speedway Boogie. I'd be delighted if she does that during her concerts in November. Let's have a listen to it.

Continuing what unexpectedly became a Grateful Dead, a run of tunes there. Courtney Barnett doing New Speedway Boogie from the 5-CD compilation of Grateful Dead interpretations that came out a few years ago called A Day of the Dead. And then from that same album, Leluc joined by Xerus White doing the Grateful Dead's Till the Morning Comes. Then we took a break from the Grateful Dead and listened to Victorian artist Nick Carver with a new song from him called Stones You Throw. Time for me to say goodbye to those of you taking the syndicated show. Hope you can join me next week for another Dirt Music coming to you from the studios of 2SER and around Australia, thanks to the Community Radio Network. Let's finish this portion of the show with something new from Jar Wobble and Tian Oya. A version of the Beatles song Within You, Without You from an album they've done called Mystic Liverpool, the Beatles Psychedelic Songbook. Take a listen to this. See what you think.

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2: National Radio News.
3: Hello, I'm Laura Devoy. The Prime Minister has defended his digital duty of care laws following criticism from the United States. In a statement released overnight, the US government said the laws, which would give social media users the ability to opt out of algorithms, amounted to online censorship. Anthony Albanese says he spoke with US President Donald Trump on the sidelines of the UN General Assembly this morning and posted a selfie on social media. He says he won't back down from the social media reforms.
4: I'll always stand up for Australia's national interests, and the digital duty of care is something that we've foreshadowed for some period of time. It's not about giving government control, it's about giving people back control over what they receive on their devices.
3: Parents with two or more children are now forking out at least $36,500 a year, according to a new report. Shannon Kirkwood has more.
5: Advocacy group The Parenthood has released the data ahead of a national press club address by CEO Georgie Dent today. It shows the money needed to raise children has increased 134% in two decades, while household income rose by just 102% over the same period. In her speech, Ms. Dent will outline how women face a 55% reduction in earnings on average during the first 5 years of parenthood. She'll also call for 52 weeks of paid parental leave and cheaper childcare.
3: A new report has made the link between workplace inclusion and lower rates of sexual harassment. The Diversity Council of Australia's The Power of Inclusion, Preventing Workplace Sexual Harassment report has drawn on data from 3,000 workers across the nation. It found inclusion can prevent harm, while workers who experienced discrimination in the workplace were six times more likely to experience sexual harassment. Head of Research, Dr. Rose Dalmada Remedios, says a fresh approach is needed.
6: Inclusion should be recognised as a practical, evidence-based prevention strategy that organisations can embed into their workplace health and safety approach.
3: Victoria Police say they've spoken to two men in relation to separate incidents at last weekend's AFL preliminary final at the MCG. A 34-year-old man is expected to be charged with aggravated unlawful assault and discharge a missile after a plate of food was allegedly thrown at a woman and a child. In another incident, a 56-year-old man was issued with a penalty notice for allegedly throwing a bottle onto the field at the conclusion of the match. He's the second person to be singled out for such behaviour. Cheap cars are about to whip up dust in outback New South Wales. The four-day lunchbox rally begins on Saturday. Each of the 220 teams include a child aged between 7 and 15 and one relative who will make the round trip from Dubbo to Lightning Ridge. Box Rally's CEO James Freeman says the obstacles of cheap cars in outback environments still apply despite the child-oriented approach. Speaking to National Radio News, he says the challenges range from the mechanical to the edible.
7: Cars themselves are only worth $1,500. We do have mechanical breakdowns and flat tyres and things like that. Outside of that, really, it's trying not to burn your marshmallow on the evening fire. dropping your marshmallow into the fire.
3: Turning to sport, sprinter Rowan Browning has announced his retirement from athletics. The 28-year-old won gold at the Commonwealth Games this year as part of Australia's 4x100-metre relay team. He's a four-time Australian 100-metre champion and competed at two Olympic Games. In a statement, Browning says he wanted to go out on a high.
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Welcome to Kelly's Country Radio Show. This afternoon, such a beautiful afternoon. The spring is really here this afternoon on 3BBB 99.9 Voice FM with your favourite DJ, Lewis J, Ballarat's Community Radio. Up till 4 o'clock, and what beautiful it is out there. Beauty Spring. Now, we just heard the self-titled track of Bob Marley and the Wailers, the album of the century, Exodus. And, of course, that's going to be in celebration next year, 2027. So we'll have more reggae like that later on at the end of the show. Of course, I will be speaking to a journalist all that's coming up in the next couple of weeks, Vivian Goldman. I'll tell you more about that later on when we get up to the end of the show for the reggae section of Reggae Rhythms, of course. So this afternoon we got, what do we got here? We got some bluegrass coming up. Jukebox Rejects are back again on the show. And Cashalikes, Johnny Cashalikes, and Boppin' by the Bayou from Louisiana. Shaking and stomping R&B and bopping. Let's start off with this one from the Essential Bluegrass. Various artists. And I'm starting off with this one titled Sunny Side of the Mountain. It's the sunny side of Barclay Street Square here, and in the studio too. The sun's coming in. I might have to put the blinds down, not to cover the music, but play the music. Let's have this one titled Sunny Side of the Mountain with Wilma Lee and Stoney Cooper. Let's hear it.

bluegrass there, instrumentally done from the Lonesome Pine Fiddlers, titled Lonesome Pine Breakdown. Before that we had Tim Ease and the Shenandoah Valley Boys with Tomorrow May Be Different. 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So if you missed out, keep tuned in there. Don't tune out, tune in. Okay, we just got a text in from a regular listener, and he's celebrating a birthday. It's Ricky B. Good. Good on you, Rick. Rick's a regular listener of the show over the years. I've got him converted to the reggae and blues too as well. So, happy birthday, Rick. You better text me back and tell me what your age is. You know, don't be ashamed to say how old you are. Say so. And thanks for listening. I've got a special song for you coming up. And it's that high and lonesome sound that we've been listening to, you know. Down for the mountains of Tennessee, you know. Here's a special one for you, and I'll follow that with another track. This is L.C. Smith, Ralph Mayer, and the Mountain Boys. It's titled Radio Boogie. And then we've got a bit of yodeling after that from another lonesome sound of that bluegrass. Hope you enjoy. And here it is, some Radio Boogie, bluegrass style.

Bluegrass there, fat track, Last Train to Fernando from Johnny Duncan and his Bluegrass Boys. And before that we had the Stanley Brothers with I'm a Man of Constant Sorrow. And we had a radio boogie track for a birthday celebration to Ricky Beegood. The birthday boogie was from the Southern Mountain Boys. We follow that with a bit of yodeling as well. 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And what a good one it is too. Lewis looking good as it goes through during the week. The High and Lows and Sound. Let's give it a rest now. We had some train songs, choo-choos and all that. They're diesel choo-choo trains now, you know. We have a couple of them coming up right now. Let's call it Choo-Choo Bop because it goes back to the 50s too. And this is for a couple other regular listeners, the train drivers. Yeah, they think they own the country when they cross the lands and don't give way to nobody, just go straight ahead. All they, when they stop, is at a train station. Worse than the buses. Don't even give them the signals. Well, even though they don't turn left or right, they just go straight ahead. But these are two regular listeners, Wayne Calabrese of Mount Clear, a retired train driver, and Rowdy of Black Hill. But they stress they think they're engineer drivers. So let them have what they like because they get their way. Here's a few tracks in this segment of Choo Choo Bop. We started off with Lloyd George. Lloyd, as in Lloyd, not Lord. They're not lords either, are they, those train drivers? And this track, Come On Train, Come On.

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0: Benny Martin there with a hobo track. Hobo, hillbilly, pop, pop, train song. See? Here? Let's say the choo-choo bop tracks. We better backtrack them from those railroad tracks. We started off with Lloyd George was Come On Train, followed with Black Smoke and Blue Tears from Clyde Arnold. Mr. Train was there with Phil Bowe, and Night Train from Ken Patrick. And Denver, Part 1, Bob Ayers and the Secret Agent Man. Train drivers do have them. Conductors, I think they call them. That was for the two engine drivers, listeners, from Wayne Callaby and Rowdy.
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0: You're listening to 3BBB 99.9 Voice FM this afternoon. It's the Hobo Choo Choo Pop Bop Train Songs. And after the news, we'll continue. We'll stop Choo Choo Bopping. We'll have some Johnny Cashalites after that, and maybe Johnny Cashalites will have some train songs as well. Straight after the news when it comes up, let's follow on with more Choo Choo Boogie Bop from this one here, Bill Mack. Now, that's a name for an engineer driver, Bill the Mack, or truck driver, who knows. This one's titled Long, Long, Long Train.

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5: Hello, I'm Lewis Donaldson. Members of the public are being asked to come forward as a $1 million reward is issued for information which assists police in finding missing boy Gus Lamont. This weekend marks 1 year since the four-year-old was last seen on his family's outback property near Yunta in South Australia. The case has been declared a major crime. His parents have been ruled out as suspects, but one person known to Gus is a primary suspect. Detective Superintendent Darren Filkey says he's hopeful someone will provide the answers the boy's family are seeking.
6: There is a reward now available for up to $1 million to be paid to anyone with information that leads to the conviction of persons or persons responsible for the disappearance of Gus and/or the location of his remains.
5: A parent advocacy group says Australia can't afford for raising a family to be unaffordable. CEO of the Parenthood, Georgie Dent, says families are paying the price in money, careers, stress, and the children they choose not to have. Speaking at the National Press Club, she says the warning lights are being overlooked.
7: The most recent Australian Early Development Census found that almost one in four children arrive at school developmentally vulnerable in at least one domain. It used to be one in five. We have a record low birth rate. We have rising family costs. We have rising parental distress. We have rising isolation. And we have more children arriving at school behind. They are all warning lights on the same dashboard.
5: The Federal Health Minister says time is running out for Queensland to sign on to the Thriving Kids program. The program will begin next week, set up as an alternative to the NDIS for some children under eight with developmental delay or autism. Speaking to the ABC, Health Minister Mark Butler says Queensland families need the support.
8: All other states and territories, they're just getting on with the business of developing their programs. So I'm frustrated with Queensland. It's a big state with a dispersed community. It is going to need a strong Thriving Kids program, and we're losing time, frankly, for Queensland parents and children.
5: The head of the Royal Commission into allegations of corruption in Victoria's Big Build has warned all those who have done wrong will be called out. Commissioner Chris Karakas has issued the warning during the first public hearing today.
9: To pursue every person who is reasonably suspected of being complicit in the abuse of entrusted power for private gain, and to expose and to refer for prosecution whoever is implicated by the evidence the Commission receives.
5: The Royal Commission is investigating allegations of corruption, criminal conduct and serious misconduct by the CFMEU, construction companies, labour hire firms, subcontractors and others on the Big Build. Two blocks of public hearings will be held before the end of the year, with the first to conclude by the state election in late November. Formal testing is underway on a penguin found on Tasmania's Bruny Island, suspected of contracting bird flu. More than 3,500 reports have been made to state authorities since July, with 43 positive bird flu events recorded. Australia has more than 600 confirmed events of H5 bird flu in wildlife. And Socceroo Mohamed Touré will undergo surgery on a shoulder injury and is in doubt for the Asian Cup. The 22-year-old was withdrawn from the Australian squad yesterday. The Socceroos are set to face Brazil in a friendly on Friday. Norwich City coach Philippe Clément has told a football website Touré will be out for months. The Asian Cup will get underway in January.
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heavy there with that track. Hobo, choo-choo, hop-bop track, train song. Rolling home. Now, I won't be rolling home till about 4 o'clock this afternoon, so keep tuning in to some of these good clicky little train hillbilly hobo tracks of mine on Kelly's Country Radio Show on this sunny afternoon. And turn it up, don't tune out. Now, before the news, we had railroad crossing from Cliff Shepherd and Eddie Bond with Here Comes That Train Again. Hopping along like a galloping horse on the railway tracks. How hobo can you get? Okay, we have coming up some Cashalikes. Yes, Johnny Cash's alikes. They spent time in Folsom Prison, and Folsom Prison, when they heard Johnny perform there, they said to themselves, gosh, I'm going to be good and get out of this place. I'll dress up in black and walk the line. And there's quite a few of them. They all come good. It seems with Johnny Cash sort of blessed them and said, get out of here and sing like me. And some of them sure did. There's quite a few didn't make good, but the only good they done was got out. And this particular artist, Johnny Doe, relating to Cash, of course. Now, Johnny Doe, the story of him, is because country music fans are just renowned for their musical knowledge and their approach of country singers, it was something of a gamble for Johnny Doe, because he did sound like Johnny Cash, but he couldn't help that, so he kept singing. So when a few months back he paid his recording tribute to the songs of the great Johnny Cash, for Cash is such a big country music name. And he was making a big name of himself, probably bigger than Johnny, who knows? And his material was so variable, closely connected with his vocals of Johnny, the Johnny Cash style, that the outcome of Johnny Doe's tribute could have upset the country music fans, of course. The followers of Johnny Cash couldn't believe that there was another Johnny Cash. However, AI had anything to do with this, we don't know, but there you are. We're going to play a couple of tracks from Johnny Doe, and he did do time in San Quentin, so he must have got the message pretty good to get his vocals that close to Johnny. It was funny, but I'm going to play a couple of Johnny Doe tracks from Cactus Records too as well. Originally from Chess and Abshire Recordings. So they got in on it. Or let's say they cashed in on it. Here's Johnny Doe with a Devil Train. Here we go. Another train song. And we'll follow that with a couple other tracks from Johnny Doe. Not Johnny Cash, but see what you think, listeners. Do you think this is Johnny Cash or Johnny Doe? Here on Kelly's Country Radio Show.

track's titled Blistering from Johnny Doe. And Cab Driving Man was the other track. And Devil Train. There you are, a Johnny Cash alike, twin alike. Seems a bit tone, deeper tone, but faster up come tempo there than Johnny, but Johnny Cash is there. We'll have one more Johnny Cash alike. This one's from Hal Smith, making a living with a guitar, or his guitar. And we'll follow that with, what else we got here? A legend from Johnny Horton. Yes, we'll have our last train song there and finish it off with a highway. And then we'll cross over to some rejects. Jukebox rejects are back on the scene on Kelly's Country Radio this afternoon, sunny afternoon. Here we go, what have we got? A Living in My Guitar from Hal Smith.

is plain to see that you the big cat what's been talking about me. Now the elephant, he sort of looked at him out of the corner of his eye, see. He said, you better go on, you big woolly rascal, and pick on somebody your own size.

Charlie Favors there, that B-side track of a 45 titled Strutton's Cindy, I think it is. Cindy. And that was taken from a crappy jukebox reject track. And the majority of those tracks were B-sides of 45 singles, which they didn't get much play anyway, so they were in good nick, apparently, from what the A-sides were. From R&B to pop 50s, they came out during the 50s. Didn't hit any of the top 100, let alone the top 40 charts. They just wasted their time there, circling around the jukebox. Nobody sort of give them a go. Some did. Some of them's real comical, some of them are. One-hit losers, I call them, let alone rejects. So this is the segment of Jukebox Rejects. Crappy old tracks that didn't make it, nobody seems to care. But myself here in Kelly's Country Radio, here on 3BBB 99.9 did. There you are. We bring them out, we give them a listen. We'll have a couple more of them tracks. Then we'll go to some rock and bopping by the Bayou from Louisiana. And we've got a gospel track here. The Lord's been blessed this afternoon to me. We have the Reverend Charlie Jackson blessing us with Wrapped Up and Tangled Up in Jesus. Jesus, he's blessed me. And of course, he's got that track lined up. I'll have that lined up with the El Dorados from you know where, Louisiana, I mean, from the swamps, stomps from the swamps, with gospel style, singing and shouting. Way over yonder there too, and God's got it. Let's have a couple more tracks from those reject things, if you really like to listen to them. Here's Gene Simmons here with this track, Straight Skirt. And we'll follow that with a few more of those jukebox rejects, crappy old ones. So bear in mind, just give them a listen. Oh, before I do, we did earlier play Johnny Horton, another train song to go out. The first train heading south, followed with The Lost Highway. This looks like it's going to be the Lost Jukebox Rejects way here. Here we have Gene Simmons.

the Ray Letts there, and of course that Link Ray composition, instrumentally done, rawly done, titled Branded on Brandon. And of course before that, their version of the classic Rumble. Now Rumble did come out as a reject, they didn't like it, so it's not classed as a reject track, but it did go through its apprenticeship of being a top grunge number for Link Ray. And of course the Ray Letts there doing that. And their local four-piece female outfit from Melbourne. It was recorded live at the Elmore Theatre. Before that we had the Romans with the 50s Romans, I mean, not the BC or AC or whatever. And the Ventures were there with Bumblebee, the Wasp, or Blowfly Twist, instrumentally done. And Gene Simmons with Straight Skirt. Snake Hips, I call them. 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Every Wednesday from 1 to 4 p.m. If you favour to the DJ Lucio.

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Yeah, Jibbo, that's for me.

0: 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Jukebox swinging, not the blues. Yeah, Jimbo, that's for me.
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2: Good afternoon, I'm Shannon Kirkwood. The parents of missing boy Gus Lamont have made a public plea for information 1 year since his disappearance. He was 4 years old when he was last seen on his family's property near Yunta, South Australia, on September 27, 2025. Police have today issued a $1 million reward for information which leads to a conviction. The case has been declared a major crime. His parents have been ruled out as suspects. Jessica Murray and Joshua Lamont say they want their son returned home.
3: And we are desperate for answers. We believe that someone knows something. Someone knows what happened to Gus and may even know where he is.
4: Even if you are feeling scared or unsure, if you know anything at all, we are imploring you to help us. Even the smallest detail could be helpful.
2: A new report has put forward a fresh approach to address workplace sexual harassment. The Diversity Council of Australia's The Power of Inclusion, Preventing Workplace Sexual Harassment report has drawn on data from 3,000 workers across the nation. It's found inclusion can prevent harm, while workers who experienced discrimination in the workplace were 6 times more likely to experience sexual harassment. Head of Research Dr. Rose Delmada Remedios says workplaces should be embedding inclusion as an official prevention strategy.
5: This really tells us that tackling exclusion and equity is a critical part of preventing workplace harm.
2: United States President Donald Trump has told the United Nations General Assembly he faces a big decision on whether to strike Iran again or pursue a peace deal. According to state media, the Iranians put forward conditions for reopening the Strait of Hormuz, which included the immediate lifting of the US's naval blockade. Speaking ahead of confirmation of the meeting, US President Donald Trump said the US may annihilate Iran.
6: I have a big decision to make. Will a deal be made with Iran that lets them rebuild and create a far greater country than it ever was before? Maybe one of the greatest in the Middle East or even the world? Or do I annihilate the Islamic Republic?
2: Murujuga traditional custodian Raylene Cooper will be speaking about her UN human rights complaint against the Australian government today. Ms. Cooper is addressing the UN Human Rights Council this evening, Australian time. She will be outlining the ongoing industrial damage to Murujuga's UNESCO World Heritage listed rock art. The complaint about the Australian government's conduct will be lodged with the UN in coming weeks. Showers and storms continue along the east coast and through Western Australia. Fine weather can be expected for Tasmania, Victoria and South Australia. The Bureau of Meteorology's David Kroc has more on tomorrow's forecast.
7: You can see this high pressure system we've been tracking in recent days. That's out over the Tasman Sea now. So still pumping in that moisture in the easterly winds along the east coast. So showers and some storms continue through parts of New South Wales and Queensland tomorrow. Wet weather as well continues for parts of eastern Western Australia, where this trough system is really slow moving. So a multi-day shower and storm outbreak through the eastern half of southern Western Australia.
2: And according to Lonely Planet, Australia's Red Centre and the Tweed region in northern New South Wales have made the annual list of the world's top travel destinations and experiences for the coming year. Turning to sport now, Brisbane Lions player Lachie Neale will face the AFL Appeal Board tomorrow in an attempt to be free to play Fremantle in Saturday's AFL Grand Final. Neale's one-match ban for striking was upheld at the tribunal last night. The Lions have today announced they'll be appealing that suspension.
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Charlie Daniels there for Long Haired Country Boy track. And before that, we had an instrumental track after the news of Link Ray, the real Link Ray, instrumental in, done with lots of reverb, echo chambers and everything on that guitar. It was titled Viva Zapata. Sounded very Mexican to me. And before the news, of course, we had some tracks from the Ray Etz, four-piece Link Ray cover band. And they got a release out just live and loud at the Elmore Theatre in Melbourne. So they're all Link Ray covers. They do a good cover of all them tracks. I featured the Shadow Nose last week. I'll play more of that next week from that release. And probably the dates when they're performing in Melbourne after the football season's over. So keep in mind the Rayettes. All right, it's into that afternoon going in. Really good fine river out there. And good music to come along. Country music, of course. We might get into some blues soon. And we've got the Reverend Charlie Jackson way over yonder with his spirit, Blue Spirit Band and the El Dorados from none other than Louisiana. And of course, we've got some various artists of bopping by the bayou of Louisiana in the late 50s. And some reggae at the end of the show. Reggae rhythms of different, what's going on with reggae rhythms on Sundays, and also, as I mentioned earlier. And cheerios and shout-outs around about 3:30. We've got that to come along later on in 10 minutes or so. But let's have this segment. Oh, Hank Williams the third. Let's have Hank Williams the second. From his last week release, I played there, which it was titled, if I can find it here. It's from the release of 127 Rose Avenue. This is all about the farm. You know, down the country way like I did before. 27 Rose Avenue. This is all about the farm. You know, down the country way like I did before.

Reverend Charlie Jackson there. Bit of gospel there from the Blue Spirit Band with the El Dorados from the release of Way Over Yonder. And that track is wrapped up and tangled up in Jesus. Way Over Yonder. 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If you favour DJ Lou's shows, per usual, on Ballarat's Community Radio. Of course, we've been featuring gospel we just had, country, jukebox rejects, R&B, the lot. Rhythms, reggae rhythms coming up later on. Here's Cheerio time now. First of all, a community announcement here. Promotive Festival, celebrating the official launch of Ballarat Latin Club, or culture, or our music, our traditions, our people. Saturday the 26th of September at the Ballarat East Bowling Club, Bradshaw Street, Golden Point, from 5:30 to 11:30 on that date. Live band there. Los Locos. And entertainment for kids there, so it's family for that occasion. 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The Ballarat Latin Club. Cheerio going out to regular listeners. Rob and Roy Darby. Cheers to you fellas. Now, I think Roy and the dial-ups are playing. Rob will mention about that on Drive tomorrow. I think they're performing at the Painted Lady. And Ricky B. Good of BP Petrol, Brown Petrol, celebrating his whatever birthday, age, please, happy birthday, which I did radio boogie for him early in the thing with the Bluegrass series. Rex Software Sounds. Drive on Tuesday from 4 to 6. Good on you, Rex. Hope you tuned in, driving safely out there. Just like Dave Kerr, Player D. Good times on radio on Fridays and Saturday mornings. On Drive, especially on Friday. Which Drive's a holiday. Public football holiday this Friday. To Happy Care of Kank Wolverine Records as well. And I've already mentioned the train engineers, Dave Kerr. No, Wayne the Train and Mr. Callaby of Mount Clear, Wayne of Clear and Rowdy of Black Hill. Also to Pat from Talbot Street South, haven't heard from you for a while, Pat. And also to Dan the man, Dan Calkin. Tune in to his show tomorrow. Thursday, 2 to 4 p.m., Dan features local gig guide, independent new age rock, special guests occasionally, and cult movie reviews. Also to Leo and Noel, regular listeners. Might have this song for you fellas. They've been cruising up the north, up at Surfers Paradise, baking in the sun. Let's have this one from Hank Wings, the third I've got queued up. And then we'll go into some bopping by the Bayou of Louisiana, various artists, shaking and a stomping from the swamps. And that should lead us up to some reggae. We might fit some blues in there, but here's Hank Williams, the third, for Leo and Noel. What have I selected? Three Shades of Black.

some tracks there from Bopping by the Bayou from Louisiana back in the late 50s, early 60s. Those various artists. I'll backtrack those artists. We had Tag Along from Rocket Morgan, Boogie Chillum, Gentleman, Walking with Frankie and the Playboys, vocal John Fred. There was Tommy Todd there with I'll Be There. And here, a little bitty mama from Rod Bandit and the Twisters. We're just starting up there in the background with Al Ferrier. Kiss Me Baby, Kiss Me Goodbye. That's about it for Kelly's Company Radio Show this afternoon. And tune in next week, every week, from 1 to 4 p.m. Coming up is Rod on Drive from 4 to 6 with you. And good weather out there all day today and probably tomorrow as well. So hope you enjoyed the show. But coming up to go out with, we've got some tracks that I'll be playing on Sunday of reggae rhythms just before me is Sunday noon with the Blues Show, presented by Neil Mack, featuring Chicago, Oz, and local blues. Now, following reggae rhythms, featuring ska, rocksteady, dancehall, dub, 60s, 70s reggae from Kingston, Jamaica. So tune into that. Also, I have an interview with a journalist overseas coming up the following week is Vivian Goldman. She's a British writer, musician, broadcaster and educator. And, of course, she has published several books and was one of the first writers to champion artists like Bob Marley and Feather Cootie. Now she teaches about them and other rebel music as she's serving adjunct professor of punk and reggae at New York University. So I spoke to her a couple of weeks ago on the phone, so I've got that coming up next week. It's going through stages because it's been busy for the footy season. So look out for that. That's probably next Sunday week, so tune in for Vivian Goldman interview with myself about her new book. What's it titled here? It's Rebel Music. We'll talk about all that as we went through that interview. Okay, we're going out with some reggae for next Sunday. And of course, Player D, Dave Kerr, I might be on his show on Saturday afternoon to talk a bit more about the Vivian Goldman interview. We're going to have some tracks from what's happening on Sunday at Reggae Rhythms. Nice up sounds from Jamaica and all traditional songs. We'll start this one up with Eric Donaldson. It's titled Land of My Birth, Jamaica, of course. And we'll follow up with Trinity with Rockin' Jamaica. And we should be out by then. Rod will be up by the news time by then. So I hope you enjoyed Kelly's Country Radio Show this afternoon. And as per usual, every Wednesday from 1 to 4 o'clock. Have a good time this evening and listening to Drive. And may the country gospel and blues be with you. Here's Eric Donaldson, Land of My Birth, Jamaica.

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3: Hello, I'm Lewis Donaldson. Counter-terrorism police say further arrests may be made after a Victorian man was charged with being a member of a terrorist organisation. The 65-year-old was arrested during a raid of a home in Carlton this morning. He's accused of sharing thousands of extremist media files and ISIS propaganda. Police allege he pledged allegiance to ISIS and acted as an online propagandist. Acting Assistant Commissioner Paula Hudson says the investigation is ongoing.
4: It's a large online group with other associates. Obviously, we're working with our international partners in relation to other members in that group. We certainly won't be ruling out further arrests in relation to that.
3: Shadow Treasurer Tim Wilson says power-sharing talks are a figment of Barnaby Joyce's imagination. Speaking to News 24, One Nation's Barnaby Joyce says discussions between the Coalition and One Nation to form government are happening.
5: Of course we're having conversations, and everybody knows quite obviously that there's no prospect in current polling that the Coalition can form government, nor can One Nation. And obviously it's not about becoming a coalition. We do not want to be in a coalition with Tim, to be quite frank.
3: Also speaking to News 24, Shadow Treasurer Tim Wilson says that is not the case.
6: I think they're a figment of Barnaby's imagination. This is a man who has previously gone to his electorate and said that he's going to be a national MP throughout the life of this term. He broke that promise to his electorate. He said he'd support his leader. He broke that promise.
3: A parent advocacy group says government policy has failed Australian parents as the country's birth rate sits at record lows. CEO of the Parenthood, Georgie Dent, says families are paying the price and are choosing not to have children. Speaking at the National Press Club, Ms. Dent outlined the basics needed to support parents.
7: Paid leave and accessible, affordable, high-quality early education and care and family-friendly workplaces are not generous extras a wealthy country bestows on parents. They are the baseline infrastructure required to make work and care sustainable. The baseline.
3: A new report card is highlighting how failures in aged care are contributing to the crisis in public hospitals. Scarlett Coppler has the details.
8: The Australian Medical Association's inaugural aged care report card has found hospital patient days used by people eligible and waiting for residential aged care increased by almost 80,000 over 3 years to 460,000 in 2023 to 2024. It has also identified increasing delays in aged care assessments and long waits for home and residential aged care. AMA President Danielle McMullen says the logjam in public hospitals can't be cleared unless the aged care system is fixed. Dr. McMullen says it's hoped this report card will help ensure governments are held accountable in delivering safe, appropriate, and dignified care for older Australians.
3: Prime Minister Anthony Albanese has met with Japanese Prime Minister Sanae Takaichi for the first time since making controversial comments on a podcast. Appearing on the Bush Deep podcast with comedian Nikki Osborne in July, the Prime Minister mentioned two crown melons gifted to him by his Japanese counterpart. The two leaders came face-to-face briefly on the sidelines of the United Nations General Assembly in New York today as the Forum of World Leaders kicked off. To sport, sprinter Rowan Browning has announced his retirement from athletics. The 28-year-old won gold at the Commonwealth Games this year as part of Australia's 4x100-metre relay team.
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10: It's currently 19 degrees in Ballarat and feels like 16. Feels nice to say that. In recent weeks it's been a bit chilly. But tomorrow, Thursday, we can expect a fine day with a minimum of 6 degrees and maximum of 22. Friday, a shower or two, 11 to 24 degrees. And Saturday for the AFL Grand Final, also a shower or two, 9 to 16 degrees. And then Sunday, cloudy day, 5 to 15. And finding up for Monday, it'll be in the low 20s again early next week. 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Thanks to Lou for another great episode of Kelly's Country Radio Show prior to the 4 o'clock news. He had some great songs on today. He really enjoyed that episode. And also looking forward to his interview with Vivian Goldman. So I think he currently thinks that he'll have that ready by Sunday week during his reggae show on Sunday afternoons. So not this weekend, but the weekend after. But that should be really interesting. She's had an incredible career working with the likes of Bob Marley and even sharing a house with Chrissy Hynde from The Pretenders. So, yeah, I'm really looking forward to that interview. And we'll have a special guest ourselves on Drive after 5 p.m. If you follow Voice FM on Facebook, you probably already know who our guest is. But for everyone else, I'll give you a teaser now. Our guest captained the Australian national team in an international sporting competition earlier this year. So stick around for that. That'll be after 5 p.m. I'll hopefully be talking with her. And we'll also have plenty of music, a bit of comedy, and a gig guide at around about 5:30 p.m. If you want to get in touch with me during today's show, please send me a message on the Voice FM text line. The number is 0437 996 248. The number again, 0437 996 248. We're going to start with some music from the Go-Betweens now. Here comes a city.

Milford to Belan, Meredith to Maryborough. 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

And you're listening to Wednesday Drive on The Voice, 99.9 FM. And we started the show today with three Aussie bands. First, the Go-Betweens with Here Comes a City, then the Coolites with Noisy Romance, and Daddy Cool with Eagle Rock. So I love that the Go-Betweens have a bridge in Brisbane named after them. Not only did the band originate in Brisbane, but the Go-Between Bridge goes between one side of the river and the other side of the river. And the Coolites, they're actually based in Vietnam for a few years, but they have a distinctly Aussie sound, and they're named after a foam surfboard. Can you get any more Aussie than that? Well, yes, you can. And we did, especially if you play Eagle Rock by Daddy Cool. So three Aussie bands to start the show. And now we're going to have a couple from overseas, starting with Creedence Clearwater Revival, Run Through the Jungle.

That was Dutch singer Caro Emerald with A Night Like This. And that followed on from Creedence Clearwater Revival, Run Through the Jungle. Now, the next band I'm going to play is Backman Turner Overdrive with You Ain't Seen Nothing Yet. Now, Backman Turner Overdrive have just announced their first ever tour of Australia, which will be in February 2027. So looking forward to that one. They've lost a few members over the years, but most of the Backman family are coming along as part of the show. So I think it'll still be worth seeing. But here they are, and you can be the judge.

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The time is 4:35, and obviously the AFL Grand Final will be held this Saturday. But as we just heard from Greg Champion and the Could Have Been Champions, every day is a football day. Before Greg Champion joined the Could Have Been Champions, he played guitar in an Adelaide band called the Young Homebuyers. They had a few good songs and even appeared on Countdown in the early 1980s. And the Young Homebuyers were fronted by a singer named Greg Williams, who's still putting out great music. Here he is now from his album Stone on Stone. This is a latest single. It's called Through My Hands.

That was Beautiful People by Supergrass, following on from Greg Williams with Through My Hands. We're going to have another Aussie band now. Here are the Midnight Juggernauts with Into the Galaxy.

between the galaxy. Hey friends, this is Juwan from the band Epicure. 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

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It's 4:52 and you're listening to Wednesday Drive on 99.9 Voice FM. And we just heard Ballarat band Epicure with a track from their recent album, Evenings in Honduras, which came out just a couple of months ago. And they're still doing promotional shows about that around the country. And yeah, the song was called Getting Out. And before that, we heard another Aussie band, Midnight Juggernauts, with Into the Galaxy. Now we're going to hear from Nancy Sinatra with Bang Bang.

0: It's Rodney here again, coming up to the 5 o'clock news. And just to remind you, if you want to get in touch with me during today's show, please send me a message on the Voice FM text line. The number is 0437 996 248, and you can be like Noel, who requested Copperhead Road by Steve Earle, which we just heard.
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4: Hello, I'm Lewis Donaldson. The parents of missing South Australian boy Gus Lamont have pleaded for information a year since his disappearance. He was 4 years old when he was last seen on his family's property near Yunta, South Australia, on September 27, 2025. Police have today issued a $1 million reward for information which leads to a conviction. Jessica Murray and Joshua Lamont say they simply want their son returned home.
5: We are desperate for answers. We believe that someone knows something. Someone knows what happened to Gus and may even know where he is.
6: Even if you are feeling scared or unsure, if you know anything at all, we are imploring you to help us. Even the smallest detail could be helpful.
4: Police say the search for evidence continues. The Coalition is vowing to take a chainsaw to climate laws and offshore wind as part of a commitment for a major slowdown of the nation's energy transition. The Liberals and Nationals would cancel offshore wind zones, scrap climate laws for heavy industry and car makers, and attempt to lift the ban on nuclear if it wins power. Speaking to the ABC, the Nationals' Bridget McKenzie says a commitment to climate change remains, but energy prices should be put first.
7: The net zero policies of the Labor government that are literally a handbrake and a detriment to affordable and reliable energy, we have got a complete handbrake on our economy, and it is costing us jobs and it is costing our standard of living.
4: The Federal Health Minister has offered reassurance to parents concerned their children will be taken off the NDIS. It comes as the Thriving Kids program is set to begin next week, set up as an alternative to the NDIS for some children under 8 with developmental delay or autism. Health Minister Mark Butler reassured families support will continue.
8: From the 1st of January 2028, we are absolutely committed to making sure that for children under the age of 9, those Thriving Kids services are fully up and running. We're not going to let parents and children fall between two stools and go without the support that they rightly expect and their children, frankly, definitely need.
4: Showers and storms continue along the east coast and through WA. Fine weather can be expected for Tasmania, Victoria and South Australia. The Bureau of Meteorology's David Crock has more on tomorrow's forecast.
9: You can see this high pressure system we've been tracking in recent days. That's out over the Tasman Sea now. So still pumping in that moisture in the easterly winds along the east coast. So showers and some storms continue through parts of New South Wales and Queensland tomorrow. Wet weather as well continues for parts of eastern Western Australia, where this trough system is really slow moving. So a multi-day shower and storm outbreak through the eastern half of southern Western Australia.
4: To sport, Brisbane Lions player Lachie Neale will face the AFL Appeal Board tomorrow in an attempt to be free to play Fremantle in Saturday's AFL Grand Final. Neale spoke briefly a short time ago.
10: Obviously, as you guys would be aware, the club and myself have decided to appeal the tribunal's decision. Obviously, very hopeful that that's successful, but regardless of the result, I will be here to support the boys and the club this week, so it's a big week for the club. Thank you.
4: And just in, Rose Tattoo frontman Angry Anderson has died just weeks after being admitted to a hospital in Germany during the Australian rock band's European tour. The 79-year-old singer spent 50 years in the music industry and also became a television presenter, charity worker and youth advocate.
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0: It's currently 18 degrees in Ballarat and feels like 15, so not a bad day for this time of year. For tomorrow, Thursday, we can expect a fine day with a minimum of 6 degrees and maximum of 22. Friday, a shower or two, 11 to 24 degrees, and a shower or two again on Saturday for the AFL Grand Final, 9 to 16 degrees. Cloudy day Sunday, 5 to 15 degrees, and then up into the 20s again Monday and Tuesday. Now, sad news about Angry Anderson dying that we just heard on the news, so we might play a track from Rose Tattoo in his honour now. He's Angry with Bad Boy for Love.
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And that was Rose Tattoo with Bad Boy for Love. And that was for Angry Anderson, a bit of a tribute. We just heard on the news that he passed away in the last couple of days. Now, I've got another request. This one was from Andrew. He asked for some Electric Light Orchestra, ELO. So here you are, Andrew. Here's Rockaria.

0: You're listening to Wednesday Drive with me, Rodney, on Ballarat's 99.9 Voice FM. And we just heard Rooney with I'm a Terrible Person, and that followed on from ELO with Rock Area, which, as I said, was requested by Andrew. So thanks for your support, Andrew. Hope you enjoyed that song. Now I'm joined by Ballarat's own Tam Knox, who was captain of the Australian women's Gaelic football team at the 2026 Gaelic Athletic Association's World Games. Good afternoon, Tam.
1: And yeah. Thanks for having me on board.
0: Yeah, you're welcome. Welcome to Voice FM. So we're claiming you as a Ballarat person, but where are you from originally?
1: I've been in Ballarat for 6 years now, but I grew up in Gisborne, so not too far, and then was in Geelong for about 6 years when I was at university as well.
0: Right, and is that where you started playing Gaelic football?
1: Yeah, that's it. So I was playing footy down in Geelong, and the local Gaelic football club came over to us on, when they were training on the same footy oval, and said they don't have enough Irish women to make up a full Gaelic side, so if any of the girls are interested in playing. And yeah, I haven't looked back, and that was about 6-7 years ago.
0: Right, fantastic. And any other sports you played, footy and Gaelic football, anything else?
1: Yeah, I actually grew up mostly playing basketball. That was more my jam, but I tore my ACL when I was 22 and took a little bit of a U-turn and tried something different when I came back from the rehab, and really glad I tried a few different things.
0: Yeah. So do you find that the skills from those other sports help with the Gaelic?
1: Yeah, absolutely. So it is, being a footballer, there's a foot skills, but honestly I think it was the basketball that really helped, using your hands and everything's coming at you from the 360 degrees, so having that on-court or on-field awareness really helped as well. And most of the girls I've played with in Gaelic football have all been cross-sport athletes from something else.
0: Fantastic. And what team do you play for?
1: So I'm technically registered to the Geelong Gaels still, so my original home team. In the last couple of years, though, the Ballarat Clovers have started up as well, which is fantastic to see. So they're gaining some numbers, and this summer they've got a summer competition starting, so we can hopefully get together a really strong club and start competing as a Ballarat team in both the competitions in Melbourne and around Australia.
0: Okay, so the Ballarat Clovers don't currently play in that Melbourne league?
1: The men's team have entered quite a few tournaments. The ladies have still struggled a little bit with numbers, but every year it's growing stronger. So it's been 2 or 3 years now, and it's really cool to see. And the more people that get down there and have a crack, the better it is with growth. But it's with the Irish population, it kind of fluctuates sometimes year to year as well. So it'd be really great to see some base Australian support there as well.
0: Right, yes, they tend to get a few backpackers, a lot of guys in the building trade play Gaelic football.
1: Yeah, builders, a couple of jockeys, there are some wind turbine engineers, so all those backpacking type of jobs or, short-term visas, it's really cool to see them come through. But I think to get that long-term club and growth, we got to get some local Aussies in the game.
0: Awesome. Yeah, I played Gaelic football myself about 30 years ago for Gary Owen down in Melbourne. But I also watched the Ballarat Clovers in a bit of a practice match one time, and the girls were playing, and I've never seen anyone enjoy playing their Gaelic football as much as those girls.
1: Yeah, it's such a fun sport to play. It's so fast. It's so it's so much energy involved, and like I said, cross sports. It's you could have played soccer, basketball, footy, rugby, anything really, and it so much of it translates across. So it's a lot of fun.
0: Yeah, absolutely. And yeah, it never stops really, does it? You take a mark and it's just play on.
1: Yeah, exactly. We're kind of used to in Aussie sports, like watching footy, yeah, someone kicks a goal and it resets at the centre bounce. But in Gaelic football, the goalkeeper just picks up the ball and kicks it straight back into the field. So it's great for fitness. It's great for fun. And yeah, I'm really glad I had a crack at it.
0: Yeah, very entertaining sport. And so how did you end up being captain of the Australian team for the World Games?
1: Yeah, so this year was my second go round to an island, so I went 3 years ago as well. And I was playing in the outfield during that tournament in 2023, and I'm a few years older now, so the body wasn't holding up as well. So when I said I'd come on board, I said I'd be goalkeeper. So that was my position this time around, and just based on experience and on board, I said I'd be goalkeeper. So that was my position this time around, and just based on experience and

0: Okay, so they were girls that you knew from when you were down there?
1: Yeah. So two of them I've played with for many years. In fact, two of them I go back to my basketball years. So we've been friends and played together for a long time. And then one of the girls, it was really impressive. She's only been on board for about 12 months, but she's been playing really well and managed to get the selection pretty quick.
0: Brilliant. Yeah. Well, that would certainly make it more fun, I think, playing with people that you'd known for a long time.
1: Yeah, absolutely. It was great to have them with me and travelling to the other side of the world with your friends. What more can you ask for?
0: And how often are these World Games held?
1: Typically every 4 years. This one had a shorter gap with the 3 years, just with it being postponed due to COVID. Every 4 years over in Ireland. The first one was in Derry, and the most recent one was in Waterford.
0: Okay, Waterford, that's in Munster, is it?
1: Yeah.
0: The province, yeah.
1: Yeah.
0: And how did the locals react for all these international teams coming over?
1: Oh, they loved it. We actually got quite a few people down, particularly families. So a lot of parents were bringing their kids down to have a look. O'Neill's, which is the company that provides all the uniforms, they made additional uniforms for all of the countries, so Australia, Canada, USA, that sort of thing. And then the locals came in and they were buying jerseys and they were coming up to us and asking us to sign it and everything like that. So there was a lot of people really getting around it in the local communities. We also had a twinning town, so there'd be like a local club who was hosting us, and so they put on a little practice match with their kids to show us them playing, and even some hurling as well, their other national sport.
0: Yeah.
1: They provide us with some food and a few drinks and things just to celebrate, and it was just awesome. Like, there would have been a couple of hundred people probably down there to see us and say hello. So the Irish communities are amazing, and they absolutely love their sport, Gaelic and hurling.
0: Fantastic. Yeah, I love hurling as well, but I could never play it. That's way too skillful.
1: Yeah, no, I actually had my first crack at it a few weeks ago, and it was it's not my game. It was a bit of fun, but I'll stick to football.
0: Yeah, when I played Gaelic football, it seemed like that the Gaelic football was for the boys and the hurling was for the men.
1: It
0: was really tough.
1: Yeah, absolutely.
0: Try and take a mark and then someone would whack you across the hand with a club.
1: Yes, it's. I think it's also one of the most dangerous spectator sports because people in the crowd have to be careful that you don't get hit by any of the ball flying out or anything like that. So, and unbelievable.
0: Even the hurley sticks, they break quite a few during a match.
1: Yeah.
0: And so how many countries were involved in the World Games?
1: Oh, good question. I think there was roughly 20. There was a few countries that were able to put in multiple teams, so I think it equaled about 30-odd in total.
0: Wow.
1: So there were some that were really strong. France won the overall tournament. They did really well. They knocked out the US. It's in the final, but unfortunately we only lost to France by 3 points in the final getting into it, so we're all a bit devastated about
0: that's a good effort. You should be proud of that.
1: Yeah, we got to the same point 3 years ago as well, where we actually got knocked out by the US in that game to get into the grand final, and that one we lost by a point, so
0: oh, wow.
1: we're very close to it.
0: Just inches away, yeah.
1: Yeah. But this year there was people from all over the world, even a Zambian team in the men, put in a men's team, and they were crowd favourites for sure. They were so fast. They were so skillful. Fantastic to watch, and the local kids actually really got around it. Their Guernseys sold out within the first day of the tournament because it was really exciting to see another country there.
0: Yeah, that would be quite exotic for... over in Ireland. So there was a men's and women's team. Were there any junior teams over there?
1: The junior failure is what they call it. It's held a couple of weeks beforehand, so they don't play at the same time.
0: Right.
1: But they do have an international juniors tournament as well. Yeah.
0: Okay. And to be

0: captain, like they, was it voted by the players or was it a committee or?
1: It was decided by the leadership, the like coaching staff. I think it was a bit hard because we're all from different states. To vote for anyone, you don't actually know who you're voting for because we didn't meet until right before the tournament. So I was pretty lucky to get that gig after just being well known, I suppose, amongst the Gaelic community.
0: Yeah, and probably competing 3 years ago as well.
1: Experience definitely helps.
0: Know who they were getting.
1: Yeah.
0: Yeah. And how many matches did you play?
1: Three games day one, two games day two, three on day three, and then a final on the Thursday. And then if we had one, we would have played one on the Friday as well. So it was a pretty intense schedule.
0: Definitely, yeah. Yeah, like the World Cup soccer and that, they have rest days in between.
1: Correct. So it's really hard on the body, and given it's such a fast sport, you do cop some knocks and your muscles get a bit tight. And so we tried to do as much recovery as we could. We had a team physio who was working around the clock.
0: They would be busy.
1: Keeping basically, cool, like warm ups. They'd give you a rub down at the start, rub down at the end. There are lots of dynamic stretching in between games, and you couldn't really sit still for the whole day because it was just risky to hurt yourself. So we had a good program.
0: Okay, fantastic. And are there any particular moments or games from that tournament that you really stand out for you?
1: I think our first day we were still finding our feet and we hadn't really played much together as a team coming from all over the country, and we we drew our first game and won our second by a point. And I think with each game that we played, we just gelled better together. We got over that line, and then by the time we played that same team again later on in the tournament, we beat them very easily. So I think not a specific moment, but I feel like seeing that achievement and improvement just over the space of a couple of days and throwing what we could do was good.
0: Yeah, that's very inspiring, really. I think for future tournaments, if you could somehow get together for a training camp or something before going over there.
1: Yeah.
0: And who knows what might happen. Yeah.
1: It is a really tough thing with everyone coming from all over Australia. It's such a big place, whereas, the French teams all train together because they can all sort of drive within a couple of hours to wherever they're training. So I think that's where we could tell the difference between us and them. I think our talent was just as good. I felt like our work ethic and we had so many strengths, but we were still just probably not quite working as well together as a team as someone like the French team that just looked a bit more polished and yeah.
0: Okay, and the Ballarat Clovers, how many players have you got there?
1: Like I said, it fluctuates year on year. I think the women's team, we probably have about 10 to 12 girls who are floating in and out, and our team needs at least sort of 7 to 9 depending on what tournament we're playing. Then the men's team, I've seen 30-odd blokes roll through there. So, the numbers are pretty good for the lads, but I think we just need to get some more women on board.
0: Okay. Well, anyone out there listening, if you're interested.
1: Yeah, jump on the Ballarat Clovers. They've got an Instagram page, a Facebook page. Just reach out. Honestly, you don't need any experience. It's actually the cool thing about particularly Irish sports is it's so much community vibe. You'll go down to Russell Square and have training, and then you might wander down to Munster's Arms for a meal afterwards. If you're just looking for a community
0: and
1: fun.
0: A meal and a Guinness, probably.
1: And a pint of Guinness. You don't even have to sign up to play the games. If you just want to come down and train, that's always really welcome as well.
0: Okay. So if someone does want to come down, what nights are the trainings?
1: So it hasn't started yet. It'll be now that the weather's warming up, we're keen to get on board. So in November is when the actual summer season starts, but we'll probably have a couple of training sessions before before any of the summer season stuff starts. So reaching around late October, I'd say last time it was Thursday nights, but we have had Tuesdays or Wednesdays. It kind of goes around whatever cricket is doing with the ovals, to be honest. But I always say just like the Instagram page, like the Facebook page, and they'll post what night's training will start and timing and everything like that. So you can always reach out and message if you have any questions.
0: Perfect. I'm not sure the kids are allowed to have Facebook and Instagram pages these days, are they?
1: That's true.
0: Their parents to sign up.
1: Yeah, well, I'll get the community to pop something in the newspaper and things as well.
0: Yeah, and let us know here at Voice FM as well, and we can let people know about it.
1: Yeah, absolutely.
0: When it gets started. Cheers.
1: Yeah.
0: All right. Well, lovely to meet you, Tam. And yeah, fantastic that we've got such an exciting team going in Ballarat. And yeah, congratulations on captaining the Australian side. That's quite an honour.
1: Thanks so much for having me.
0: It's a pleasure. We'll go back and have some more music now with the Dream Academy, Life in a Northern Town.

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6: Wednesday, 16th of September, Open Mic Night, The Painted Lady. 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
7: I'm sorry, that was last week's Gig Guide. Let me just tell you the songs that we heard just before those announcements. We heard the Dream Academy with Life in a Northern Town and followed up with Billy Field, Aussie singer, with You Weren't in Love with Me. Going to play another Aussie band now, the Wellingtons, with I Get My Heart Broken Every Day, and I'll see what I can find for the gig guide.

And yeah, that was the Wellingtons with I Get My Heart Broken Every Day. Now I've quickly grabbed another gig guide, so probably not as detailed as we normally get, but this one, this Friday, the Freight Bar have got the 3198 duo. Red Lion have My Alibi. The North Star has Adam Cameron. Craig's has Troy Elliott. Irish Murphy's has Pity the Fool. Courthouse Hotel has Josh Butterworth. Itinerant Spirits has Down to the River. Midlands RSL has Frankie. Black Hill Hotel has Adam Beatty. Brown Hill Hotel has Ash Egan. The Painted Lady has Primitive Deserters. So that's all on Friday. Then Saturday, a lot of pubs have got the grand final on the big screen on Saturday. But the Red Lion also has Troy Elliott. And he's also supposed to be at the George Hotel. So hopefully you can fit in both those gigs on the one day, Saturday. Irish Murphy's has No Mistake. Hop Temple has Grease Monkey. And the Painted Lady has Chaos Co-op. And Ballarat Performing Arts Centre has a show called Dynamic Diana, Memoirs of a Cyborg. Then Sunday, the Park Hotel has Beck Peel. North Star has Grease Monkey. Freight Bar has Troy Elliott again. He's having a very busy weekend. Market Hotel has Matty Chaps. Itinerant Spirits has Adam Cameron. Irish Murphy's has Celtic Jam. And the Painted Lady has Lowdown and Dirty. And I've just noticed also tomorrow night, Thursday night, the Wendouree Performing Arts Centre has Burn the Floor. So sorry, I haven't got the times for those gigs, but hopefully that's enough information to get you going. Now I'm going to play some comedy from Jimmy Owen.

into a lift on your own, and as soon as the doors shut, you just like drop your trousers and pants and start dancing. Or is that just me? But what about whenever you're getting the doona inside the doona cover? Do you like sneak inside the cover first of all, then get the doona in with you, and then sneak out again as if you weren't there? Just me, eh? So you're going to a bank on your own, and you're just waiting in a queue, and you get one of those pens with a chain on it, and you just like wiggle it around and pretend it's a snake in the grass. Is it you? Is it him? Or just me? Am I all alone in this twilight zone? Just me. Do you ever get into the bed and you're just about to slip off into a dream, and all of a sudden your leg uncontrollably just jerks and you go, "Woo! What was that? Or is that just me?" And it's even worse when you're sleeping with somebody else, because your leg does it and they wake up and they go, "What was that?" And you go, "It wasn't me, it was my leg." What about whenever you're telling a story and people are listening to every single word you're saying, and all of a sudden you realise, what am I telling this story for? This is probably the worst story I know. Is it you? Is it him? Or just me? Like, am I all alone in this twilight zone?

Did you ever watch a movie with your friends and it gets to the sad bit and they go, you're crying? You go, no, I'm not. Just got something in my eye, that's wrong. Or what about whenever you get drunk and you walk home and you see this road sign that's been hit by a car and it's all covered in mud and you think, huh, that'll look good in the front room. And is it true that sometimes in girls' toilets they just go into the toilet, they don't even use it. They just put the seat down and lock the door and sit and listen to girls bitch. Or is that just me?

Is it your Auntie Flo? Your Uncle Bob? Or just me? Is it that guy, you know that guy that owns the land and behind the graveyard, smoked a pipe, wore a hat? Or just me? Is it all of us? Is it none of us? Or just me?

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My name's Rodney and I've enjoyed bringing you Wednesday Drive this afternoon. Stay tuned for the beginning of the end with Bluto from 6 till 7 p.m. and then Jake Stark with his Cathedral of Sound from 7 till 10. So we just heard in that last bracket Jimmy Owen with Just Me and Duffy with Warwick Avenue, and I've just got time for one more song, so it's going to be The Bad Loves, Green Limousine. Enjoy.

Hello and welcome to the beginning of the end. My name's Bluto. I play mostly punk on this show, sometimes ska and sometimes other things. The song that just played was the theme song for this show, Lexicon Devil by The Germs. I've got a pretty cool list of songs here for today. The first one that I've got up is Suffer by Bad Religion.

until...

What do they want?

And that was Chemical Warfare by Dead Kennedys and Legalized Drugs by Fear. I've actually been getting a lot deeper into Fear's discography recently. I've been listening to all their albums. Their first one, the record, is obviously the classic, but I also really like their third record as well. It's got a lot of good songs. However, this song is from their second record. It's a very... It's a beautiful song. So, such beautiful lyrics. I'll just let you hear for yourself.

And that was Rich Daddy by Dix and Punk Rock Cliche by NoFX. Next song I've got up is I'm Not a Punk by Descendants. Coming at you now.

And that was Burning Lights by Joe Strummer, and before that was Punk Rock Girl by the Dead Milkmen. I just got a request come in for a Fugazi song, which I can absolutely do. If you would like to send in any requests, please text it in at 0437 996 248. That was 0437 996 248. Text in any song requests you would like to hear. The Fugazi song I've got to play is Bad Mouth.

And that was Punk Rocker by the Teddy Bears and Iggy Pop. And before that was Crimson and Clover by Joan Jett and the Blackhearts. Might as well do some more Joan Jett. This is Wasted by the Runaways.

That was Leave It Alone by NoFX, and before that was Olympia WA by Rancid. Next up, I've got Lights Out by Angry Samoans.

And that was Can't Go Back by the Descendants and Problem Child by Wasted Youth. Next up, I have the Vandals cover of Summer Lovin' from Greece.

And that was Nobody's Hero by Stiff Little Fingers. We have come to the end of the show for today, so I will end it like I do most of the time when I make sure to time it right. What a Wonderful World by Joey Ramone. I also, before playing it, just saw some requests for Dale Crover, Bad Move, and Melvins. I will look into putting some songs by them into the list for next week's show. My apologies for not seeing it sooner. Anyways, What a Wonderful World by Joey Ramone.

Kicking off tonight's program with a little bit of The King there, and going back to the late 60s, early 70s, I Can't Help Believing. 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My name's Jake Stark, and we've got a banger of a program for you tonight. I hope you can stay with us wherever you might be listening. The program's called The Cathedral of Despair, and that's because we live in a world full of despair with all those tyrants running around and causing havoc and mayhem everywhere. But we're going to forget about that for the next couple of hours and enjoy some great sounds. And of course, Triple B celebrating 40 years in the business, or I should say perhaps in the service of the Ballarat community and any other listeners wherever they might be. And we're going to celebrate the music tonight of Louisiana. We're going to go down the bayou and call in on New Orleans and play a bit of music from there to kick off the program. But we've got a full list of music. We're going to start with a bit of New Orleans music, but we're going to move on and we're going to cover several genres tonight. And as we always do, travelling across the decades from the 60s to the now, if you like. And sad to hear about Angry Anderson losing his fight and now inhabiting the rock and roll heaven, or Nirvana, if you like. But a fine rocker he was, and let's remember him for the moment. Okay, let's kick off. This is Stop Inc.

Oh, yes, Johnny Taylor there, fessing up. He cheated. Yes, I cheated. So he sang. And great artist out in New Orleans, Johnny Adams there. Before that, we heard the great voice of Etta James and a classic song, Born on the Bayou. And we kicked off the sounds of Louisiana tonight on Cathedral of Despair. Track called Second Line, Part 1. Sounds of Louisiana tonight on Cathedral of Despair. Track called Second Line, Part 1 by Stop.

Yes, celebrating the music of New Orleans. There was a track called Zydeco Gris Gris by Bo Soleil. And before that, Matt Rettenbach, better known as Dr. John, and the Huey Smith Medley, which comprised three short pieces by the great Huey Smith, another native of New Orleans. And before that, we had, of course, Walter Wolfman Washington. And, yes, a great track from him too. And a track called Sure Enough, It's You. Let's go to the Queen of New Orleans. And that, of course, is Irma Thomas.

Rousing stuff. A track there from Waylon Threb Bio, and a remake, or should I say, given the New Orleans treatment with that Hank Williams tune, Jambalaya. Well, if you head down to New Orleans way, you'll find a street down there called Bourbon Street, and there's often a parade there. And that's the name of this next track from the Magnificent Seventh.

Soulful sound from New Orleans that time, Jude Taylor, track called Revenge Lover. And before that, a typical sound of New Orleans with that sort of jazz sort of feel, track called Bourbon Street Parade by the Magnificent Sevens. As we work our way out of New Orleans here on Triple B FM, we're going to have a track now from the Cajun Playboys, and this is called Dance, Cajun Dance.

Yes, we've been celebrating the best of Louisiana music for the last hour here on Cathedral of Despair. And one more track to take us out, and we'll move into the next part of the program, which will be completely different. Here's Dr. John once again. One day, we're going back to New Orleans.

one of the finest bands from Macon, Georgia, in the United States. That was, of course, the Allman Brothers Band. And we heard a previous unreleased track. We heard a rehearsal of a track called I'm Gonna Move to the Outskirts of Town around about the time of their album Brothers and Sisters, and that track going out to the Raglan Street Free Press. And yes, I hope you enjoyed that. For that, Bobby Dylan, track from his album Oh Mercy from many years back, and Everything Is Broken. How did he know? Of course, he's a bit like that, isn't he? Picks up on things before anyone else. You're listening to Cathedral of Despair. My name's Jake Stark. We're going through till 10 o'clock this evening on this Wednesday evening. We're broadcasting out of Ballarat. So wherever you might be listening, whether you might be orbiting the planet or anywhere far afield, I hope you're enjoying the sounds tonight. And we're going to keep things moving along. We heard a track from Etta James a bit earlier, and I thought we might go back to Etta and hear this track from her. And this is called Try a Little Tenderness.

bunch of songs there that you're never going to hear on the commercial stations. You'll only hear them on community radio like Triple B. And finish that long set with Cat Power and an album she put out a few years back where she redid the 1966 legendary Bob Dylan Royal Albert Hall concert, and she did it in the same order and all the same songs we heard, like a Rolling Stone. Of course, that particular time from Dylan was when he got booed for going electric, played electric guitar and stopped playing everything acoustically, and it offended the folky purists, and yes, how wrong they were. Also in the set, we heard two tracks from Hooray for the Riff Raff from their very fine album, The Past Is Still Alive. The tracks we heard, Alibi and Snake Plant. And as well, pretty much unknown by most people, Townes Van Zandt and his rendition of the old Stones song, Dead Flowers. We might have a little bit of Stones coming up pretty soon. Hope you're enjoying the music wherever you might be listening. We've gone through a couple of different genres tonight. We've kicked off the program, of course, with lots of Louisiana music, specifically New Orleans we focused on, and hope you enjoyed those tracks we played for the first hour. Then we moved out into other parts, and we're going to continue on our musical sojourn right now. And I'm not sure what we got lined up, but we'll go to it in a moment. I think we might have a little another native, I guess, spent a lot of time anyway in Louisiana, and I'm referring to Lucinda Williams. She put an album out covering the Beatles, and in particular Abbey Road album, and she recorded it at Abbey Road Studios in London, and here's a track taken from that album and a great rendition of a track called I've Got a Feeling.

Thank you. Well, I couldn't finish this record until I wrote one too, you know. So actually, I was doing a movie at the same time. It's not like I do a movie every day, you know. Every once in a while, they ask me to do a... I've done two movies, okay, just two. And I played the same character in both of them. I was the brother-in-law with low self-esteem. So, you know, if you're writing a script or something and you got that character, just call on me. I know how to do it. I was in this movie at the time with Billy Bob Thornton, and me and Billy Bob were played brothers in it, and our dad was Andy Griffith. That would make me Opie's stepbrother, which I don't mind, especially at Thanksgiving. Anyway, Billy Bob said, you ought to write a song for this movie, something we can play at the end and roll the credits over it. And I said, God, that's what I just really want my song to do, you know? So I did. I came up with one and based it on the characters in the movie. And, of course, they never released the movie. Went straight to Blockbuster. But me and Iris, we're real fond of it. And we hope you are, too.

Couple of tracks there from the Stones from the Some Girls Deluxe Edition, and we firstly heard Tallahassee Lassie, and just then their version of the old Hank Williams tune, You Win Again. And what stands out for me is that both tracks featured the late Ian Stewart on piano. He used to be an original member of the Stones, but was co-opted out of it because he didn't look right for the job, and he became their road manager for many years until he passed away a number of years ago now. Before that, the great John Prine and Aris Dement recorded live, and a track called In Spite of Ourselves, and a little humorous introduction by John there, talking about movies and the like. Okay, this is Cathedral of Despair. We're heading into the last hour of the program, and we're going to build up things a little bit from here on in, or perhaps after this track. This is Nina Simone.

Satellita, doing a song written by Maurice Frawley, who sadly no longer with us, but he and his band, the Working Class Ringos, were well respected in the music industry. They worked out of Melbourne for many, many years, and two songs written by Maurice Frawley, who, by the way, came from the Western District up near Bendigo somewhere, and I think he's related to the local Frawleys as well. Maurice Frawley and two tracks of his called, firstly, from Maurice and his band, the Working Class Ringos, a track called Hold On. And then secondly, we heard Adelita with a song called Lonesome. Get back on the bus. Some great lyrics there. Okay, we've got an Australian thing going just at the moment. This is Kim Salmon and Jodie Phillips, who used to be in a band called The Clouds, who put out some great music back in the 80s. This is their rendition of a song called It Takes Two.

Okay, that was Kim Salmon, of course. He was in a band called The Scientists many years ago and put out some good material, wrote some great songs and performed in Ballarat several times, going back a few years. Teamed up with Jody Phyllis, who was in a great band called The Clouds, who are originally from Sydney. Okay, we mentioned that Angry Anderson passed away. I thought we'd play this track featuring Angry and Sarah McLeod, and like the previous song, a duet from the Rock Quiz program. And this is fairly appropriate, I think. Highway to Hell, Angry Anderson and Sarah McLeod.

recorded live in the studio. That's, of course, Wet Leg and CPR. Before that, two tracks we heard from the White Stripes, and tracks were Blue Orchid, and prior to that, Ball and Biscuit, and kicked off the set with a Dutch band called Golden Earring, going back to the, I think, the 70s, and a great song called Radar Love. Okay, we're getting into the later stages of Cathedral of Despair. I hope you've enjoyed the program. We've got a bit to go, including this one. This is Naz and Damien Jr. Gong Marley, Bob's son, and a track called Strong Will Continue.

making that guitar sing. That's John Squire. Used to be in the Stone Roses, and that's his collaboration with Liam Gallagher from Oasis. And a great album that one is. Also in there we heard from quite a few years back, Susie and the Banshees and Hong Kong Garden. And as well, Damien Junior Gong Marley, son of Bob, teaming up with a US rapper, Naz, and some powerful stuff there from an album called Distant Relatives. All right, we're getting towards the end. You've been listening to Cathedral of Despair. I'm Jake Stark. I'll be back again next Wednesday from 7 o'clock with a variety of sounds. So I hope you've enjoyed tonight, and thank you for tuning in. You're on Ballarat Community Radio 99.9. I was nearly going to say 5, but it's 9. And yes, we're going to go out with maybe one or two, perhaps just one, but we'll see. This is The Cramps from an album from a few years back called Look, Mom, No Head. I'll see you later. Thanks for coming.

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4: Welcome to the first Australian Music Hour, a radio program that celebrates the great music being made by First Nations artists in this country. The show goes to air on Meander Valley FM in Deloraine and Main FM in Castlemaine. It's also available through the Community Radio Network. I acknowledge the traditional custodians of the lands on which this program is heard. I pay my respects to elders past, present and emerging, and I extend that respect to other Aboriginal and Torres Strait Islander peoples who may be listening. Always was, always will be Aboriginal.

G'day, Steve Norwood here. We kicked off the music on this week's program with a song from Kutcher Edwards, Side by Side. A wonderful singer, Kutcher Edwards. The track comes from his second album, Hope, released in 2007. Kutcher was a member of the Stolen Generations, and he's been combining songwriting and activism since the early 1990s. Admitted into the Music Victoria Hall of Fame in 2023. We've got some fairly quiet, folky sounds to start the program off this week. Right now, we're going to have a track from Paul Kelly. He probably doesn't need any introduction at all, but Paul Kelly has been a huge help to Aboriginal artists in this country. He produced Archie Roach's debut album, Charcoal Lane. He also produced Kutcher Edwards' debut album, Coowinda. This is a song from Paul Kelly and the Messengers. It comes from the Hidden Things album, which is a collection of songs recorded between 1986 and 1991 that, apart from two tracks, weren't previously released on albums. This is Paul Kelly and Special Treatment.

0: But I guess they don't know where I've been.
1: That was the Stephen Hart Band with a song called Stand Our Ground, which was released as a single in 2019. Stephen Hart's a Chernberg Murray elder. He's also known as Uncle Mook. And the band is made up of Stephen Hart, principal songwriter and guitarist, Maynard Heap on vocals, guitar and harmonica, and Matthew Heap on bass. We're going to have a song now from, a duo that was a one-off duo that was based in Brisbane. Georgia Corowa and Wavani Yasso put out some music as the duo Black Salt. Wavani Yasso, I've got to just mention this as an aside. She's a writer of several children's songs, and one of them was called Have You Ever Heard a Wombat Sing? What a great song title. This is Black Salt and Turning World.

You're listening to the First Australian Music Hour with Steve Norwood. And I hope you're enjoying the show so far. We're going to have a song now from Dan Sultan. I love Dan Sultan's work. He really is a great performer. This is a cover version of a Warumpi Band song. The original had a real country twang about it. Dan Sultan has transformed it into quite a soulful number. This is Dan Sultan with Fitzroy Crossing.

the last couple of songs. We heard Dan Sultan with a Warumpi Band song that was written by Sammy Butcher and Neil Murray. Then we had a track that was, again, written by Sammy Butcher and Neil Murray called Libraries. It comes from an album, Jungu, which is a Pitjantjatjara word meaning all in one, joined together. And the album was put out in 2019. Neil Murray, of course, one of Australia's foremost singer-songwriters, and Sammy Butcher, a brilliant guitarist with the Warumpi Band. His health had been severely compromised by 2019 and following a stroke, and his guitar playing was quite affected, but his songwriting ability remained unsurpassed. Libraries from Jungu was the name of the track. And then we heard a song from a Western Australian band from One Arm Point up in the Dampier Peninsula, the Struggling Kings with Banagar. Going to have a track now from Big Sexy. He's a guy, Michael Collard, who hails from the Riverland in South Australia. He's now based in Adelaide. Sings a combination of, soul, hip-hop, pop music. This is Big Sexy with Working Hard.

That was soul singer Bumpy with a track called Feel Good. Bumpy, also known as Amy Dowd. She won the Best New Talent at the 2023 National Indigenous Music Awards. And the song we heard, Feel Good, comes from her 2025 album Kanana. You're listening to the First Australian Music Hour with Steve Norwood. And we've got a little bit more music to go on the show. We're going to have a song now from a wonderful duo, Charlie Needs Braces, Charlie and Miri Woods. They do a fantastic live show and they're currently touring Canada. This is Charlie Needs Braces, Kurrajong Lands.

that's almost it for this week. One more song to go on the program. We're currently listening to a real groove from Ramanginning up in northeast Arnhem Land, courtesy of Jason Derunga, also known as Crazy Jay. Check him out on TikTok. He's pretty cool. The song we're listening to is called Wamut. I'll leave you with a track from Melbourne-based musician Kanisha. She announced herself performing alongside Adam Briggs at the 2022 Bad Apples House Party. This is Kanisha with ADHD. I'll be back next week with another First Australian Music Hour. Hope you tune in. Thanks for

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5: It is the Urban Meltdown Radio Show. Brett Costello with you, keeping you up front and in front when it comes to everything urban from across the globe. Whether it be independent or established artists, we have got you well and truly covered. Opening up this week with one of our favourites of the last 7 days, the latest release from R&B singer Eli Derby. His track Fine As You was released in late July. Production by Grammy winner Christopher Deep Henderson on this one as well. Loving the live guitar work from Brandon Thomas. It's a first play for you. Get around this one. Eli Derby and Fine As Hell here on the Urban Meltdown.

track that's literally just dropped recently. Latest one from Honey Baby, featuring Grammy-nominated rapper J.I.D. The track is called A Thousand Times. And if you just joined us before that one, Eli Derby, latest smooth offering from him called Fine As You. Latest release now from Lucky Day, keeping things pretty smoothed out on this edition of the Urban Meltdown. Nowhere Fast from Lucky Day. Brett Costello with you.

Liking that sound. It comes from Markay, M-A-R hyphen K. The track It's Over here on the Urban Meltdown. A little something for you. Brett Costello keeping you up front and in front when it comes to everything urban. This next artist, Lumani, the tune Mind Your Business.

The sounds of Jalen Chords there, and the track is called My Boo. If you're loving the sounds you hear up on the Urban Meltdown radio show, then you're going to want to get around the Urban Meltdown Spotify playlist as well. Just search The Urban Meltdown, give us a like and a follow there. You can check out plenty of the tracks that have featured on the Urban Meltdown radio show over the recent months. You'll certainly hear this next guy there, Nate James, one of the quality releases over recent weeks. The track is called Set the Tone. We'll give you that one first before getting into Nipper and Blast together on a track called Homegrown. You know how we do, keep you up front and in front on the Urban Meltdown.

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Every week at this time, we're keeping you up front and in front, whether it comes to independent or established artists in the world of urban music. You're going to hear some artists that you haven't heard before, and we're going to give you the biggest urban artists from around the globe. It's the Urban Meltdown, coming to you nationally through the Community Radio Network.

you just joined us here on the Urban Meltdown, keeping you up front and in front, up-tempo tunes back-to-back for you there. Danny Foster and Rouge with Lasita Jules on that tune, Saturday night. Before that, we gave you Reach for My Love, latest from the Sunburst Band and Dave Lee, featuring Tiffany Tazell on the vocals of that one as well. A bit of a story about this next track. It's a re-release from Jennifer Holliday. It's from the Recaptured project, this particular tune called Baby Tonight, reimagined mostly by Paul Simpson, who was involved in the original track as well. I did Shazam this tune just to make sure that I had the information about the track right, because the metadata was a little bit skew-iff. And it took me down a bit of a rabbit hole because the tune actually shazams as Leave Me from Cool Million featuring Laura Jackson. And the backing track is quite similar with that Steppers sound. You can follow that one online if you want as well. Looks like the Cool Million boys obviously involved with the Laura Jackson tune and also originally involved in this track as well. So certainly a lot of sonic similarities in these ones too. Either way, we're liking the tune. Back Tonight, Jennifer Holliday back for 2026 with this one. Here on the Urban Meltdown.

tune we gave you probably some good 6 to 9 months ago now, Don't Disturb This Groove from Ingram Street. It's got a bit of a re-up and renewed interest in that one on the back of the Realm remix that we gave you there. Brett Costello with you for the Urban Meltdown, taking in something from Japan and the UK now as we take the tempo down somewhat. Osamu Fukuzawa. Pretty sure I mostly nailed that one. The track is called Butterflies, and what a sweet little tune it is here on the Urban Meltdown.

The next one there from Lucky Day that's doing the rounds at the moment, featuring Leon Thomas on that track as well. It's called Fly You Out. Don't forget, if you'd like to connect with the Urban Meltdown during the week, a couple of ways that you can do that. Facebook.com/Urban Meltdown Worldwide. You can also make sure you connect with us on Spotify. Give a like and a follow to The Urban Meltdown. A few different playlists for you over there to get around to. But first, this nice little R&B track, Jack Freeman, and the tune Me and You. Rick Costello with you here on The Urban Meltdown.

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hope you've enjoyed the evening together. Beautiful music just to relax and unwind. Sweet dreams to one and all. Until next week, I'll leave you with some beautiful music.

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Hello, dear band fans. I'm Murray McInerney, and it's good to be with you again. This is Let the Bands Play, brought to you from the studios of 3CR in Melbourne, Australia. It's heard throughout the nation via the internet, distributed by the Community Radio Network, and also heard on digital radio in Melbourne. The Q Band from the Melbourne inner eastern suburb was formed in 1957 following the amalgamation of the Q Citizens Band and the East Q Band. It's won Victorian, South Australian and national titles. In the first of three tracks I'll play in this program, we'll hear the Australian Wilbur P. Sampson's 1942 composition High Command, conducted by Mark Ford.

High Command, played by the Q Band. Here's the band of the Blues and Royals with Old Comrades, a German march composed in 1889 by Karl Tyker. The band is a premier British Army musical unit and part of the Household Cavalry. Formed in 1969 from the Royal Horse Guards and Royal Dragoons, it's known for wearing distinctive blue tunics on parade.

The wonderful and enduring favourite, Old Comrades, played by the band of the Blues and Royals. Here's the Q Band again. In 1938, George Dreyfus, his brother Richard, and a group of 15 other German-Jewish refugee children arrived in Melbourne, escaping persecution in Nazi Germany. The children were accommodated in a large house, Marino, at 23 Malila Avenue on the corner of Whitehorse Road in Balwyn. Dreyfus composed Marino Safe Haven to mark the 50th anniversary of that experience. Incidentally, George Dreyfus's son Mark served with distinction as Australia's Attorney General from 2022 to 2025.

Larino, Safe Haven, played by the Q Band. Our next item of music is American Patrol. This popular march was written by Frank Meacham in 1885. It incorporates original themes by Meacham and melodies from American patriotic songs such as Columbia, the Gem of the Ocean, Dixie and Yankee Doodle. We all know Glenn Miller's version. Let's hear the version played by the 9th, 12th Royal Lancers, a cavalry regiment of the British Army.

Good music, that. The Royal Lancers with American Patrol. Next, we'll hear the Q Band playing Alan Caswell's 1979 composition, On the Inside. This was arranged by Derek Broadbent as the theme song for Prisoner, the Australian TV series set in a women's prison.

How beautiful was that? On the inside, played by the Q Band. We'll now hear Borough and Bayonet, played by the Royal Army Ordnance Corps Staff Band. This was composed in 1973 by G.H.J. Hurst, who served as the Director of Music for the Staff Band of the Royal Army Medical Corps.

The Royal Army Ordnance Corps staff band with Borough and Bayonet. Let's the band's players, presented by me, Murray McInerney, at 3CR in Melbourne. It's broadcast throughout the nation via the internet, distributed by the Community Radio Network, and also heard on digital radio in Melbourne. We'll now hear the band of the Welsh Guards playing the Captain Tim Arnold composition, The Star and Garter March.

That was the Band of the Welsh Guards with the Star and Garter March. We'll now hear the staff band of the Royal Army Ordnance Corps playing the SSAFA March. SSAFA stands for the Soldiers, Sailors, Airmen and Families Association, the armed forces charity that looks after its own.

Good march that, the double SAFA march, played by the staff band of the Royal Army Ordnance Corps. Next up is Triumph of Right, composed by Hubert Benjamin Lovell, who's best known for military marches and concert band music, and is played by the band of the Life Guards.

Well, I hope you enjoyed that. It was very good, I thought. Triumph of Right, played by the band of the Lifeguards. And the Lifeguards are the senior regiment of the British Army and part of the Household Cavalry, along with the Blues and Royals. Its band was formed in 1795. And now it's the sacred music spot. The Queen's Royal Irish Hussars will play Abide With Me.

fine performance of Abide With Me, played by the Queen's Royal Irish Hussars. For the Sousa spot, the Royal Artillery Band plays John Philip Sousa's March, Pathfinder of Panama.

Pathfinder of Panama by John Philip Sousa, always wrote great marches. That was played by the Royal Artillery Band. Our penultimate music features the renowned Band of the Welsh Guards playing tribute to pageantry.

tribute to pageantry played by the Band of the Welsh Guards. And our final track is a medley from the operettas of Gilbert and Sullivan, played by the Central Band of the Royal British Legion. And I'll bid you goodbye with this track. It's also called Pageantry. I'm Murray McInerney, and I hope you enjoyed my selection of band music.

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3: And I'm Jared J.B. Boyd.
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3: Grammy-nominated blues man Guy Davis will also be with us to deliver an installment of the Blues Hall of Fame, an exploration of the lives of the pioneers and innovators enshrined in the Blues Hall of Fame here in Memphis, Tennessee. Brought to you by the Blues Foundation.
1: That's all coming up right now on Bill Street Caravan.
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3: This week we've got Sheba Potts-Wright on the show. She's got a sultry southern sound that blends some of the best elements of the blues, but she says she leaves out the painful parts of the genre in favor of the more upbeat.
1: That's right. The longtime Echo Records artist was raised by her father, Bill Street harp legend Dr. Robert Feelgood Potts, but much of her repertoire is inspired by her years under the tutelage of Denise LaSalle, another dynamo queen of the down-home blues style.
3: And it's easy to tell that that lineage exists. Sheba has a presence that is to be reckoned with whenever she walks into a room. When she joined us, she made sure that everyone nearby knew that she is the new millennium R&B diva.
1: Well, of course, that's not her only connection to blues legends of the past.
3: Definitely not. Her father brought her up on the touring circuit with all of the greats. Willie Clayton, Bobby Blue Bland, Marvin Cease, Tyrone Davis, the list goes on.
1: And when you say she was raised on the Chitlin' Circuit, you're truly not kidding. She's lived in many of America's greatest blues cities. I mean, Sheba was born in Chicago and raised between Detroit and Greenwood, Mississippi. After attending Russ College in Holly Springs, she landed in Memphis, where she actually worked for many years for Lebanon Children's Hospital.
3: And it was there that she gained an affinity for community causes.
1: That's right. Still today, she often performs in support of charities that benefit survivors of violence and awareness for illnesses such as sickle cell anemia.
3: When we got the chance to see Sheba at Club Paradise, she was contributing to a show which promoted awareness for victims of domestic violence, a turmoil Potts-Wright says she knows all too well.
1: Yes, she's certainly passionate about the cause as a survivor herself. Through her confidence and strength, she hopes to be a beacon of hope for other women trying to make it through.
3: Here's Sheba Potts-Wright, live on Bill Street Caravan.
4: Ladies and gentlemen, I'm about to do one of my hit songs. Yeah. That's still out. It kind of made me say, from Tell Me Something Good, from I'll Be the Other Woman, I said, you know what?
5: Tell them, girl.
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4: 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Is it

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0: was Sheba Potts Wright, live on Bill Street Caravan. 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
2: Big Bill Brunzi glanced around the crowded Union Hall. He saw every guitar picker and piano player from every tavern on the south side of Chicago except one. Looked like everybody brought a bottle. Washboard Sam sidled up to Bill and said, "You know you could beat that woman playing, and anybody in here know that you the best guitar picker around." Bill just shook his head. "I don't know about that," he said. "Memphis Minnie can make a guitar speak. She can make it cry. She can make it moan. She can make it whistle." "Maybe she won't show," Washboard Sam winked. Tampa Red jumped on stage and shouted through the mic, "Y'all know the rules. Our finalists each get 2 songs to sway this illustrious panel of judges, including Sleepy John Estes, Sonny Boy Williamson, and myself." The crowd roared and hoisted their bottles high. "Grand prize," Tampa Red yelled, "1/5 Gordon's gin. And you know what our friends at Fortune magazine said. This stuff only goes into martinis and Negroes." The crowd booed, hissed, and laughed as Tampa continued. "And 1/5 black gold whiskey. If you're too fancy to drink from the bottle, the cap makes a fine goblet, ladies and gentlemen. First up, Mr. William Brunzi, known to us friends as Big Bill.
3: Feel like hauling. I feel like crying. I feel so bad, baby Lord, I just feel like dying."
2: While Big Bill played, she started to move through the crowd from the back of the hall toward the stage. She caught Bill's eye like a shooting star, gleaming in a river of dark suits. She wore a bracelet as big as a shield with a new silver dollar stuck in it. She carried her guitar, a chrome resonator. Her gold tooth sparkled and her eyes shined. But where the long red fingernails should have glimmered, Bill saw worn, calloused, picking fingers. He was in for a fight. Big Bill shut his eyes to look deep in song. Everyone cheered until Tampa Red called Minnie up. Minnie stood there in her gown and high heels, looking the whole place in the eye. She puffed out her cheek and spat a brown jet of tobacco and tore into her song.
4: "I'm a bad luck woman. I'm a bad luck woman. Can't be the reason why."
2: Memphis Minnie didn't need a second number to beat Big Bill. The house rocked. People in the crowd bowed at her feet and reached up to squeeze her hand. Sleepy John and Sonny Boy hoisted her up on their shoulders and carried her around the hall like a champion until they came face to face with Kansas Joe, Minnie's husband. "Put her down, Joe said. She can walk." Sleepy John and Sonny Boy set Minnie on the floor. Joe picked up her wrist and led her toward the exit. Minnie stopped and looked back for her prize. The bottles had disappeared. She turned back and noticed the collar of Joe's long underwear peeking out from the top of his shirt. She plucked off a piece of scarlet thread and wrapped it around her finger.
3: "I'd rather be the devil, oh, rather be the devil, be the woman mine."
2: At dawn, they lay in bed. Joe snored with his heavy arm across Minnie. She stared at the ceiling and thought of Beale Street. Minnie remembered a conjure woman named Ready Money. Back then, Minnie was working in a house on 3rd Street. Ready Money had a booth around the corner in Church's Park. Black magic interested Minnie. She wanted to learn witchcraft, but Ready Money refused Minnie's cash. Minnie could still hear the old conjure woman say, "No, baby. Women out here for themselves got to help each other." Ready Money said that the real power of Conjure came not from the spell, but from the belief in the spell, the fear that it would work. The mind took care of the rest. Ready Money made sure to be seen sprinkling goofer dust around someone's house. That was when Minnie met Joe. Their bond wasn't exactly magical. He got her off 3rd Street and into music full time, though. He didn't hate her for hustling. "I'm just hitting a lick," Minnie told Joe. "I'd do the same thing if I could," he said with his sly smile. They made beautiful music together, no doubt. Joe got Minnie on records, and together they got out of the South to a cold water flat in Chicago. Still, Joe was a man and Minnie was a woman. She had to play behind.

0: under a man on 3rd Street or behind him on Record felt about the same. Now, many didn't care if Joe lost his nature. And no magic could force him to leave Chicago. It wasn't personal. She'd come as far as Joe could get her. Memphis Minnie wanted to keep going. Lying beside Joe, she repeated Ready Money's spells in her mind. Minnie pushed Joe's arm up and wiggled down out of the bed. He slumped back on the pillow. She needed just one more thing from him, a hair long enough to intertwine with one of her own. Joe's face was clean, his head was neatly barbered, his chest bare. Minnie had no other choice. She slipped her cold nail clippers into the dark and snipped.
1: Oh!

0: A minute later, she stood in the kitchen. 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Minnie tore a piece of brown paper bag from Joe's wine bottle. With a black ink pen, she wrote Joe's name on the brown paper 7 times. She took a red ink pen and wrote the spell over Joe's name 7 times as she muttered the incantation, "Love me or die, love me or die, love me or die." 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She dribbled 7 drops from a bottle of Hoyt's cologne onto the brown paper. Ready Money echoed, "Keep it wet until the son of a bitch act right or go." Minnie moistened the brown paper ball with her own urine. Minnie wrapped the red thread she pulled off Joe's long johns around the wet packet. She bent down without a sound and placed it under Joe's side of the bed. He snored.
1: "Now look at hoodoo lady, I want you to treat me right. 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
1: 2 mornings later, Minnie came home from the market. In the one-room flat, their guitars leaned against the wall, Joe's acoustic and Minnie's silver resonator. The L thundered past, blacking the gray daylight from the window and shaking the glass. She saw Joe standing beside the bed, still in his long johns. He held something red in his hand. He looked up. "Devilment," he barked. He threw down the jack ball, and the brown paper splattered wet on the hardwood floor. His hand. He looked up. "Devilment," he barked. He threw down the jack ball, and the brown paper splattered wet on the hardwood floor.

Langston Hughes wrote a poem about her. Hard and strong, he called her. Didn't mention a thing about Kansas Joe. On a stormy winter morning, 10 souls gathered around a hole in the ground to bid Joe farewell. Big Bill stood there like he did on that night long ago at the Musicians' Hall. "That's a bad luck woman," said Big Bill to another mourner. "Blows in like a breeze to cut my ass, but leaves us wondering by her old husband's grave. Stole the show again."

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2: We're back, and for those of you just tuning in, we've got new Millennium R&B diva, Miss Sheba Potts-Wright.
0: Sheba is a bit of a hidden gem in Memphis. Even some of her most attentive fans may not have heard from her in some time.
2: That's right. She says she's been taking a bit of a break from the spotlight to focus on charity and family in the wake of her husband's passing, as well as some of her close friends.
0: But a lot of people may know her for one particular hit, even if they didn't realize.
2: I think that would be Slow Roll It, a staple originally sung by The Love Doctor. When Sheba debuted her first CD in 2001, she gave fans a taste of the familiar by adding a woman's perspective to the already ubiquitous tune. When Sheba came to visit us in the studio, she donned a Miss Slow Roll It t-shirt, proving that the song's impact endures even today. I might need to get me one of those t-shirts, come to think of it.
0: I'd love to see how you could pull that off. As we mentioned earlier, Sheba doesn't pull any punches, often playing up the tropes of a temptress on stage. You don't have to look much further than song titles like I Need a Cowboy to Ride My Pony or Private Fishing Hole.
2: How about we don't go too far down that list of titles? Is that all right?
0: That's fine.
2: Well, all right. With all of that aside, let's tune back in with Sheba, the temptress, at Club Paradise in Memphis.
0: Here's more from Sheba Potts-Wright live on Beale Street Caravan.

0: All right, I have the wonderful, beautiful Sheba Potts Wright here with me today. Sheba, how are you doing today?
1: I'm well. How are you today?
0: You prefer it Sheba fine or Miss Potts Wright?
1: Sheba is going to be wonderful. I'm a cougar, so Sheba fine.
0: All right, then. Really, you know, we can start from what you have going on here today, because I want people to know about your legacy and about your history, but I also want them to know where we're moving forward. Tell me, you working on anything with Echo right now?
1: I actually started with Echo Records, and I've given Echo probably about 10 CDs.
0: Wow.
1: And a greatest. Uh-huh. So they are waiting on me now to get my behind back over there and do another one, which is good. It's really good. So, yes, the plan is to go ahead and get something done before August.
0: Well, Sheba, while we're waiting on your record in the meantime, but have you been working with anybody else? You been sitting in with anybody else?
1: I sure have. That's a great question to ask. I had the opportunity to work with Robert Allen Parker. He's also referred to as Lightning. This guy here has also played guitar for my dad, and he just loves me. That's why I have to give him his props. He put out two albums for Bill Street, and I think on the first one I did two songs, and on the new upcoming one he had me to do three songs. So I have been working with him in the meantime of getting my album together.
0: Okay, then we'll look out for that, brother. Brother
1: Thank
0: Lightning.
1: You. Brother Lightning, that's right, with the big sideburns. Cool white brother.
0: All right. When you say on your own, you started out with your father, Dr. Feelgood Potts, mm-hmm. correct?
1: Yes, that is my father. He's a good man, and he is known for the harmonica, blues harmonica. My dad, I like to reference that he's a great man, because my dad took me and raised me at 3 years on up to now, I should say, because he still tries to tell me what to do. But he taught me everything that I know in this blues life. He brought me out, I think, probably like in 89. And that's when everybody got just really familiar with me on that circuit, the big circuit. So, yeah, I started out with him. And then after him, Denise LaSalle, which is my dad's play sister. You know, we grew up with our play sisters.
0: I understand.
1: She was my aunt, she was my godmother, and she was my mother. Musical mother from the blues, and I traveled with her until I got my first hit.
0: Tell me, what was being with Denise LaSalle, who, you know, many know as a legend, and you standing in that legacy as a legend yourself, what did you carry on from her?
1: I learned so much from her. I learned how to deal with the public when it came down to business. I learned how to deal with the public as far as the singing, how to grab their attention, what to do, what not to do, who to hang around, who not to hang around. I learned everything from that lady. There are so many guys, men, that have come to me and tried to get me to do things that, you know, you don't do. I'm like, I know I'm good enough. She taught me that. She said, never settle for a wooden nickel. She said, always stand your ground. If you know you're good at what you do, you'll never have to worry about, if you do this with me or for me, then I'll do this and I'll do that. You know? So she taught me how to remain a lady. That's the word.
0: Absolutely.
1: Remain a lady in this business.
0: As a woman in that sector, if you want to think of it as the blues, you want to think of it as the rhythm and blues or the southern soul, I noticed that you carry yourself in your music and on stage and even in this room, you have a, if you don't mind me saying that, I won't get out of hand, a little sensuality, you know, wherever you go. What is it like being a woman and carrying that energy everywhere you go?
1: Well, it's hard, but you know, if it's in you, regardless where it came from, if it's in you, it's going to be there and it's going to show. And I thank you, by the way, for saying that. And on another note, it's kind of hard when you're out here dealing with all these men on this stage. They're dominant. But when you catch a woman like myself, I'm dominant too. It's like, okay, I got to step off or I got to try to make her weak. I don't fall for the weak stuff. I don't fall for that. So, you know, it makes it easier for me to handle them.
0: I noticed that a lot of the gigging that you do is connected to causes. It's connected to the children that have sickle cell, also stopping the violence.
1: I'm glad you mentioned that about the sickle cell and the worthy causes. I want to do more. With the sickle cell, I don't know if you have seen it. I want to offer your listeners to go check it out. It's called the Sickle Cell Rap, and it's featuring Sheba Potts Wright, but it's also mostly focus on the kids with St. Jude. I used to work for St. Jude Children's Hospital for years. Then I left there and went to Lebanon Children's Hospital, where I met this clergy. And he works for nonprofit organizations, and he put on a domestic violence concert, and he said, "Sheba, I wanted you." And I must say they took very good care of me, and they made me be even more of the lady that I am, being that I had been a part of domestic violence myself. So this is the reason why I said, okay, I want to be a part of this.
0: Well, we're blessed to have you as a living testament, and through lyric and through song and through performance, being able to minister and to reach out to those that are need to hear this message and the message that you shared that night. Thank you for hanging out with us today.
1: Mm-hmm,
0: lovely Queen Sheba, Miss Sheba.
1: They used to call me the new millennium diva of the blues, because I came in not crying, not complaining. I came in making it happen. And like all I right. said, standing up, not sitting down. But if I can add to Please. This, if it's okay, I've taken a different turn in life now. I love what I do. I have slowed down a whole lot. I lost my husband 3 years ago, April 1st. And so many things have changed in my life. So I'm putting it out there. If there's anybody out there that hear my voice, please reach out to Facebook under Sheba Potts Wright. You can find me on Instagram under Sheba Potts, because we need to encourage each other more.
0: Absolutely. Well, thank you so much, Sheba.
1: You're very welcome. I enjoyed it. Thank you.
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1: 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Mm-hmm.

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1: BBC News with Govinda Gill. Iran's president, Masoud Pezeshkian, has directly addressed Donald Trump during his speech at the UN General Assembly, saying that Iran would never bend the knee to those who seek to bully it. Mr. Pezeshkian brought a photo of Ayatollah Ali Khamenei, who was assassinated on the first day of the joint US-Israel war on Iran. The BBC's Sumi Sumaskanda is outside the UN in New York.
2: Masoud Pezeshkian struck a defiant tone, saying Tehran would not bend at the knee and that the resistance of the Iranian people will only increase in the face of sanctions, increased pressure and increased bullying, as he called it. The U.S. delegate who was seated in the room walked out when the Iranian president referenced the strike on a primary school in Minab in February. The Iranian president's speech comes after Donald Trump's blunt threat yesterday to Tehran, make a deal or face annihilation. The conflict in the Middle East has lasted more than 6 months. It has cut global oil supplies and disrupted economies around the world.
1: After the speech, the U.S. Secretary of State Marco Rubio insisted a peaceful outcome to the conflict was possible.
3: The president's open still to this moment to making a deal with Iran that allows Iran to be what it should be, which is a great and prosperous country. But if they continue to insist on the desire for a nuclear weapon, their support for proxies in the region, that their support of terrorism, they're the world's leading sponsor of terrorism, then we're going to have big problems with them. And the president has a number of options available to him.
1: Fighting's broken out between the Ethiopian government and the party that controls the northern region of Tigray, raising fears of a return to full-scale civil war. An advisor to Ethiopia's prime minister accused the Tigray People's Liberation Front of launching an offensive in two neighbouring regions. The previous war left more than 500,000 people dead. Kalkidan Yebeltal reports.
4: There have been efforts by some of the Western countries, by the US and the African Union, but there hasn't been much success. First, it seems that the international community is distracted by quite a number of crises across the world. Even in the Horn of Africa, there is the war in Sudan, and there are other conflicts in neighboring countries as well. So there seems to be attention of the international community is divided to put focused pressure and concentrated pressure on the two parties. We're going to see how they're going to react from, you know, here onwards. But so far, all the efforts seem to be half-hearted and we have not seen any success.
1: The International Criminal Court has convicted a former Central African Republic militia leader for crimes against humanity, including torture during the 2013 civil war. Prosecutors said Mohamed Said Abdulkani ran a much-feared prison unit where he suspected supporters of the ousted president were beaten and denied food or water. He denied all charges. World News from the BBC. The disgraced Hollywood producer Harvey Weinstein has been re-sentenced to 15 years in prison after being found guilty of sexually assaulting a production assistant 20 years ago. He was previously sentenced for assaulting Miriam Haley in his Manhattan apartment in 2006, but this was overturned on appeal. Britain's announced the formation of its first ever squadron dedicated to countering hostile threats in space amid an increase in global focus on such capabilities. Britain already had two squadrons focused on monitoring activity in space and detecting threats, but this will be the first with offensive capabilities. The Defence Secretary, Wes Streeting, outlined its importance.
5: Space systems are critical to the effectiveness and capability of our armed forces. They're what give us an operation advantage by enabling our forces to understand, communicate, move and fight as one. There is no integrated force without space. Satellites are critical to intelligence gathering and missile warnings. They also underpin almost a fifth of the UK economy.
1: A British defence source told the BBC the military had already been using a ground-based system for the past year to jam some signals from satellites used by hostile states. Parliament in Italy has approved a law allowing the government to revive nuclear power production after a break of nearly 40 years. A referendum after the 1986 Chernobyl nuclear disaster in Ukraine led to the closure of Italy's four reactors. Today's vote creates the framework to build smaller modular reactors rather than the old large-scale designs. The Netherlands will, after all, take part in next year's Eurovision Song Contest after the company running the Dutch entry pulled out over Israel's actions in Gaza. The board of the Dutch public broadcaster stepped in saying it will carefully supervise future participation. BBC News.
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Good morning and a very big welcome to Good Morning Country on the Community Radio Network. 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I'm Heather Farrell, broadcasting from my hometown of Horsham in the heart of the Wimmera region of Western Victoria. It's Thursday morning, 24th of September, and I certainly hope you're waking up to what's going to be a fantastic day. Our Album of the Week competition will happen in about an hour and a half's time, and today we're featuring Faith Williams' new album, Home Truths. Now, I will let you know when we open up that competition line, and I will give you the Thursday phone number quite a few times before we actually get to that competition line, so make sure you've got yourself a pen and paper handy, ready to write it down when I do give you that number. We're going to start with our usual opening song. It's called My Old Friend by Gina Jeffries and Tanya Kernaghan. And I've got to say, I certainly do value my old friends. And I hope you've got some great old friends out there as well.

Judy Stone there with Would You Lay With Me in a Field of Stone. Angel in the Morning prior to that by Melinda Snyder and Becky Cole. And, of course, Gina Jeffries and Tanya Kernighan with My Old Friend to start out. We've got the Rural Livestock Report coming up in 11 minutes' time. And in about an hour and a half's time, we will have our album of the week. And it's called Home Truths, and it's by Faith Williams. Now, I did say a little bit earlier on that I would give you the phone number for Thursday morning's competition line. And I hope you've got your pen and paper ready, because here it is. It's 0447 349 055. That's 0447 349 055. And coming up next musically, it's Troy Cassadaly, and this one's called Dream Out Loud.

Adam Brand, Grandpa's Piano, and what a great track that is. Troy Cassidaly prior to that with Dream Out Loud. We've got, just on 3 and a bit minutes to go until we've got the Rural Livestock Report. And then we'll be back after the Rural Livestock Report with more great music for you. But to take us up to that, we've got Alan Jackson and the track's called Chasing That Neon Rainbow.

Welcome to your daily market update, powered by Auctions Plus, Australia's largest ag marketplace. I'm Trinity with today's report. In Leongatha, around 1,350 export and 240 young cattle were penned, down 260 on the week. One export processor was absent, while another returned to join the regular buying bench. Quality eased throughout the yarding, with few prime cattle as cows and manufacturing lots filled most pens. Trade cattle with finished ease, while most young lots were dairy cattle and crosses, finding firm restocker demand. Grown steers and heifers with finish held firm. Freegan manufacturing steers also held firm, while crossbeeds eased 20 cents a kilogram. Cows gave back 10 to 20 cents across the board, and heavy bulls held firm. In the young cattle, feelers sold 460 to 544 cents a kilogram. Yearling trade steers made 480 to 520 cents, while yearling heifers sold 445 to 510 cents a kilogram. Grown steers and bullocks ranged 455 to 490 cents, with grown heifers from 430 to 458 cents a kilogram. In the manufacturing runs, heavy Freegan steers made 408 to 432 cents and crossbreed sold 420 to 465 cents a kilogram. Light and medium cows ranged 302 to 386 cents, while heavy cows made 344 to 422 cents a kilogram. Heavy bulls sold from 404 to 490 cents a kilogram. In Narracourt, where agents yarded 2,910 lambs and 1,486 sheep for a combined offering of 4,396 head. Lambs were evenly split between new season and older types. A large field of buyers operated alongside restocker orders with mixed quality overall but good weights in the new season lines. Most sales ranged 1,100 to 1,180 cents a kilogram, 100 weight. New season lambs sold to restockers from $130 to $194 a head. Light trade lambs made $210 to $224, trade weights $227 to $260, and heavy lambs $270 to $330 a head. Older lambs sold from $234 to $255, with heavy lots making $262 to $294. The best extra heavy pens reached $340 a head. That concludes today's market update brought to you by Auctions Plus, dedicated to connecting ag.

Good morning and welcome back to Good Morning Country. I'm Heather Farrell, your Thursday morning host, and yes, it is Thursday the 24th of September. And I certainly hope you're waking up to a wonderful day. We've got plenty of music lined up for you, and that includes our album of the week in around about an hour's time. And it's a debut album for Faith Williams, and it's called Home Truths. And if you happen to have your pen and paper ready,

0: The number you need to dial to get through to the competition line for Thursdays only is 0447 349 055. No calls just yet. I will let you know when we open up that competition line. I'll give you that number once again, 0447 349 055. But right now, we've got just a teensy-weensy little job to do, and then plenty of great music to keep you entertained.
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medley there by Melinda Snyder and Becky Cole. Could I Have This Dance and Tennessee Waltz. Prior to that, we had Hazel and the Thief with It's Where I Belong and Brooke McClymont and Adam Eckersley, In and Out of Love. Well, we've got another fairly recent release coming up next. This one's by the Sunny Cowgirls and it's called Weather Dad.

Brendan Walmsley there with Rose and Rodeo. And we had Lloyd back prior to that with Old Boots and the Sunny Cowgirls with Weather Dad. Just a reminder that the phone number for the Thursday morning competition for Album of the Week is 0447 349 055. And the prize today is our feature album. It's Faith Williams' debut album, Home Truths. If you're leaving us to go to local programming at the top of the hour, thank you for tuning your dial to Good Morning Country. And maybe you're even listening in on the Community Radio Plus app. And if you're doing that, you could be anywhere in the world listening to Good Morning Country. So if you are leaving, thank you for joining us, and I hope you'll join Kevin Walsh when he broadcasts from the bunker at Harrington in New South Wales tomorrow morning. Now, to take us up to the next lot of news and weather, it's Alan Jackson, and I hope you'll be toe-tapping along to this one. She's got the rhythm and I got the blues.

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2: Good morning, I'm Laura Devoy. Iran's president says his country will never bend the knee to those who seek to bully it. Masoud Pezeshkian directly addressed US President Donald Trump during his speech at the UN General Assembly. The BBC's Nada Tawfiq is in New York.
3: Iran's president opened his speech telling the assembly that while President Trump had described his country as terrorists, it had been the victim of terrorism. President Pezeshkian then held up pictures of Iran's former supreme leader Ayatollah Ali Khamenei and children killed in a school in Minab, saying the U.S. and Israel had assassinated them in violation of international law. At that, the sole U.S. official watching the speech walked out of the hall. Mr. Pezeshkian reiterated that Iran did not seek a nuclear weapon. Despite the war of words, the two sides have made contact here on the sidelines of the UN General Assembly.
2: The Prime Minister says a new bilateral security agreement affirms Australia's commitment to Ukraine. Anthony Albanese and President Volodymyr Zelensky signed the agreement on the sidelines of the UN General Assembly. It will see Canberra provide additional support to Ukraine, including $45 million in Australian Defence Force equipment, $10 million for Ukraine's Energy Support Fund, and $5 million in humanitarian assistance. Australia will also join the Maritime Capability Coalition for Ukraine to support the development of the country's navy. Australia is expected to face international backlash to proposed restrictions to the working holiday maker visas. Under the changes announced last week, second-year working holiday maker visas will be capped at 45,000, while third-year visas will be slashed by more than 80%. 5,000 working holiday makers will stay in Australia, down from 31,000. The Backpacker and Youth Tourism Advisory Panel's Simon Westaway told National Radio News the crackdown poses major risks to regional economies.
4: We're hearing it internationally now. Increase our visas, with them making it very difficult to get visas processed. And what we're now seeing is the full impact. Real concerns around the agriculture sector right through our regions and even our remote parts of Australia, which are really used to having and need to have large numbers of backpackers coming in to not only stay, but also importantly work in these areas.
2: The cost of groceries has risen by 7%. Consumer Group Choice's latest survey priced a base basket of items, including fruit, milk, rice and beef mince, at all four major supermarket chains. The average cost went up by $2.79 between March and June. About half of the overall increase came from strawberries, which were 37% more expensive on average. Australians are being asked to get behind groundbreaking research projects this World Cancer Research Day. The theme of this year's event is Advancing Cancer Research Together. It emphasises the collaborative role of patients, researchers, policymakers and healthcare communities. Members of the public can visit the Olivia Newton-John Cancer Research Centre in Melbourne this afternoon to hear from leading researchers. Turning to sport, in cricket, South Australia has defeated Tasmania by 7 runs in the One Day Cup. SA posted 383 runs. Matthew Gilkes was unbeaten on 97 of 65 deliveries. Jordan Silk responded with 142, but Tasmania fell just short of the target. And in basketball, the Cairns Taipans have held off a fast-finishing Tasmania Jackjumpers. The Taipans led by 20 points during the second quarter, but the Jackjumpers came back to trail by just 1 point at half-time. Cairns held on in the second half, the final score 93-87.
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I'm Heather Farrell and coming to you from my hometown of Horsham in Western Victoria, where I'm a volunteer presenter at my local community radio station called Triple H. In around about half an hour's time, we'll have our Album of the Week feature, where we'll hear a bit more about Faith Williams and her new album Home Truths. And after that, we will open up the competition line and you'll get your chance to win that album. And just in case you've got your pen and paper handy, the phone number for this Thursday morning is 0447 349 055. Please, no calls just at the moment. I will let you know when we open up that competition line. But right now, let's find out what the weather's doing from all around this great country of ours.

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1: Beginning with the major centres, Brisbane's expecting a top of 25 degrees with a shower or two. Sydney partly cloudy 24, Canberra partly cloudy 25, and Melbourne 26 partly cloudy. Hobart 21 partly cloudy, Adelaide also partly cloudy 28. Perth 22 and mostly sunny, and Alice Springs 34 and partly cloudy. Off to Queensland now, Cairns 28 with a shower or two, Townsville 27 with a shower or two clearing, Mackay 26 with a shower or two, Rockhampton showers 28, Hervey Bay showers easing 25, Gander 29 with a shower or two. We'll go next to New South Wales, Armidale 22 with a shower or two, Orange also 22 but partly cloudy, Yass mostly sunny 26, Young partly cloudy 27, Cooma mostly sunny 26, Batemans Bay 25 with cloud clearing, Bega 27 and mostly sunny, and Griffith 34 and sunny. We'll turn our attention to Victoria now. Mildura 32 and sunny, Swan Hill 30 and mostly sunny, Shepparton 26 and mostly sunny, Bairnsdale mostly sunny 24, and Warrnambool cloudy 23. Off to South Australia next, Mount Gambier 23 with a shower or two, Port Pirie mostly sunny 32, and Ceduna partly cloudy 30 degrees. In Tasmania, Newbeen at 19 and partly cloudy, Huonville 22 and partly cloudy, and Oatlands also partly cloudy, top of 19 there. In the Northern Territory, Darwin 34 and mostly sunny. Off to Western Australia now, Albany 20 with a shower or two, Bunbury also 20 but partly cloudy there, Karratha mostly sunny 36, Newman possible shower, top of 33, Kununurra 37 and partly cloudy, Broome 32 and mostly sunny. And here in Horsham we're expecting a top of 25 degrees and a partly cloudy day. And that's your roundup of the weather from this fantastic country of ours.
2: How are you feeling, mate? Had a long day? Tired? Bit fuzzy? You could roll down the window or turn up the radio. But no matter what you do, even on a short trip, it might not be enough to save your life, unless you take a break. Because after a long day, even the most experienced driver can lose concentration and risk running off the road, or worse. So think about it. Do you want to stop for a break, or do you want to stop for good? Stop, revive, survive.
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Justin Landers there with the Corner Storm, and Jeff Brown prior to that with the Jacaranda Tree, and Sharon Haislip, Don't Ever Stop Holding My Hand. We've got Ernie Constance up next, and this one's The Bush Has Had Enough.

folks, this is your country music mate Reg Poole, and you're listening to Heather Farrell, and she's playing the best of country music. Listen closely.

Deadly D, and that time is today. There's a time to sing and a time to mourn, and a time for joy and sorrow. There's a time to love, but the time to hate might better be tomorrow. There's a time to sleep and a time to wake, and a time for work and play.

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0: Ernie Constance with 300 Horses, Reg Poole, If I Make a Friend Today, and Ernie Constance prior to that with The Bush Has Had Enough.
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3: Good morning, I'm Laura Devoy. Iran's president says his country will never bend the knee to those who seek to bully it. Masoud Pezeshkian directly addressed US President Donald Trump during his speech at the UN General Assembly. The BBC's Nada Tawfiq is in New York.
4: Iran's president opened his speech telling the assembly that while President Trump had described his country as terrorists, it had been the victim of terrorism. President Pezeshkian then held up pictures of Iran's former supreme leader Ayatollah Ali Khamenei and children killed in a school in Minab, saying the U.S. and Israel had assassinated them in violation of international law. At that, the sole U.S. official watching the speech walked out of the hall. Mr. Pezeshkian reiterated that Iran did not seek a nuclear weapon. Despite the war of words, the two sides have made contact here on the sidelines of the UN General Assembly.
3: The Prime Minister says a new bilateral security agreement affirms Australia's commitment to Ukraine. Anthony Albanese and President Volodymyr Zelensky signed the agreement on the sidelines of the UN General Assembly. It will see Canberra provide additional support to Ukraine, including $45 million in Australian Defence Force equipment, $10 million for Ukraine's Energy Support Fund, and $5 million in humanitarian assistance. Australia will also join the Maritime Capability Coalition for Ukraine to support the development of the country's navy. Australia is expected to face international backlash to proposed restrictions to the working holiday maker visas. Under the changes announced last week, second-year working holiday maker visas will be capped at 45,000, while third-year visas will be slashed by more than 80%. 5,000 working holiday makers will stay in Australia, down from 31,000. The Backpacker and Youth Tourism Advisory Panel's Simon Westaway told National Radio News the crackdown poses major risks to regional economies.
5: We're hearing it internationally now, increase our visas, with them making it very difficult to get visas processed. And what we're now seeing is the full impact. Real concerns around the agriculture sector, right through our regions and even our remote parts of Australia, which are really used to having and need to have large numbers of backpackers coming in to not only stay, but also importantly work in these areas.
3: The cost of groceries has risen by 7%. Consumer Group Choice's latest survey priced a base basket of items, including fruit, milk, rice and beef mince, at all four major supermarket chains. The average cost went up by $2.79 between March and June. About half of the overall increase came from strawberries, which were 37% more expensive on average. Australians are being asked to get behind groundbreaking research projects this World Cancer Research Day. The theme of this year's event is Advancing Cancer Research Together. It emphasises the collaborative role of patients, researchers, policymakers and healthcare communities. Members of the public can visit the Olivia Newton-John Cancer Research Centre in Melbourne this afternoon to hear from leading researchers. Turning to sport, in cricket, South Australia has defeated Tasmania by 7 runs in the One Day Cup. SA posted 383 runs. Matthew Gilkes was unbeaten on 97 of 65 deliveries. Jordan Silk responded with 142, but Tasmania fell just short of the target. And in basketball, the Cairns Taipans have held off a fast-finishing Tasmania Jackjumpers. The Taipans led by 20 points during the second quarter, but the Jackjumpers came back to trail by just 1 point at half-time. Cairns held on in the second half, the final score 93-87.
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0: morning and a very big welcome to Good Morning Country. I'm Heather Farrell and broadcasting from my hometown of Horsham in Western Victoria. Good Morning Country is coming to you via the Community Radio Network through your local community radio station. Or perhaps you might be listening in from anywhere in the world on the Community Radio Plus app. I certainly hope you're waking up to a wonderful day out there. Our album of the week will follow shortly, and you'll have your chance to win an album called Home Truths, and it's by Faith Williams. Now, the phone number for Thursday's competition is a different number to the rest of the working week, so the number you need to call is 0447 349 055. No calls just yet. I will give you that cue to call just a bit later on. And if you missed that number, make sure you're ready to write it down because I will give it to you again before we open up that competition line. But right now, time to look at the weather forecasts for all around Australia.
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0: Beginning with the major centres, Brisbane's expecting a top of 25 degrees with a shower or two. Sydney partly cloudy 24, Canberra partly cloudy 25, and Melbourne 26 partly cloudy. Hobart 21 partly cloudy, Adelaide also partly cloudy 28. Perth 22 and mostly sunny, and Alice Springs 34 and partly cloudy. Off to Queensland now, Cairns 28 with a shower or two, Townsville 27 with a shower or two clearing, Mackay 26 with a shower or two, Rockhampton showers 28, Hervey Bay showers easing 25, Gander 29 with a shower or two. We'll go next to New South Wales, Armidale 22 with a shower or two, Orange also 22 but partly cloudy, Yass mostly sunny 26, Young partly cloudy 27, Cooma mostly sunny 26, Batemans Bay 25 with cloud clearing, Bega 27 and mostly sunny, and Griffiths 34 and sunny. We'll turn our attention to Victoria now. Mildura 32 and sunny, Swan Hill 30 and mostly sunny, Shepparton 26 and mostly sunny, Bairnsdale mostly sunny 24, and Warrnambool cloudy 23. Off to South Australia next, Mount Gambier 23 with a shower or two, Port Pirie mostly sunny 32, and Ceduna partly cloudy 30 degrees. In Tasmania, Newbeena 19 and partly cloudy, Huonville 22 and partly cloudy, and Oatlands also partly cloudy, top of 19 there. In the Northern Territory, Darwin 34 and mostly sunny. Off to Western Australia now, Albany 20 with a shower or two, Bunbury also 20 but partly cloudy there, Karratha mostly sunny 36, Newman possible shower, top of 33, Kununurra 37 and partly cloudy, Broome 32 and mostly sunny, and here in Horsham we're expecting a top of 25 degrees and a partly cloudy day. And that's your roundup of the weather from this fantastic country of ours.
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3: It's album of the week time on Good Morning Country, and the album of the week this week comes from Central Coast singer-songwriter Faith Williams. The album Home Truths is produced by Brandon Dodd, known as Dingo in the industry. After months of writing, recording and keeping these songs to herself, the wait is finally over. Last Friday, Faith Williams released her debut album. We'll give you the opportunity to win a copy. Stay tuned for your cue to call. Faith released her debut EP, Queen of Hearts, in January 2025. It featured Casey and Bill Chambers. She brings a raw, authentic voice to Australian country music. She draws inspiration from both classic country legends and contemporary artists. Her music is deeply rooted by storytelling, emotional depth, and a distinctive heartfelt sound. Singing since she could talk, Faith always had a passion for music, but never felt ready to share her voice until becoming a mother. Inspired by the strength she found in herself after having her son, she realized she could do anything, including following her dream of making music. Faith was honored with the CCMA New Songwriter of the Year Award at the Tamworth Country Music Festival in 2025. And known for her captivating live performances, Faith has graced the stages with notable appearances at Christmas carols to Anzac Dawn services, and has gained recognition in both regional and international competitions. The debut album is a dream come true. Now, if you're wanting to get hold of Faith Williams' music, whether it be the debut EP or this debut album, it's simple. Just Google Faith Williams music. Follow the prompts. There is a shopping trolley there in the merch department, and you'll be able to have your copy of Home Truths delivered. It does make a difference, and we ask you to support our artists with physical purchases. You can put it onto a thumb drive for yourself at a later stage if required.
4: Hey, it's Faith Williams here, sharing another song from my debut album, Home Truths. This one is called If I Had a Daughter, and it's probably one of the most personal songs on the record. It also means so much more to me now than it did when I first wrote it. I wrote this song a little while after having my son. I'd gone through some pregnancy troubles the second time around, and at that point, I didn't know whether I would actually ever have a daughter. I started thinking about what I would tell her if I did have a little girl one day, the things I'd want her to know about life, and the kind of woman I'd hope to help her become. So the song became all of those little pieces of advice I'd want to pass down to her, to be strong and independent, to be kind, to trust her instincts, and more than anything, to know that who she is. The really special part is that life ended up coming full circle. I wrote If I Had a Daughter long before I knew I would actually become a mum to a little girl, and now she's here. So singing it now feels completely different because those words aren't about imagining having a daughter anymore. They're about her. I wrote the song myself. It was produced and engineered by Brandon Dodd at the Rabbit Hole Recording Studio. It's one of those songs that I think I'll probably continue to play all the time, and a song that means something different to me as my daughter grows up.

track was called If I Had a Daughter. It was from Faith Williams' new album, Home Truths. And for your chance to win that album, the number you need to dial is 0447 349 055. Competition line is now open. You've got 11 and a half minutes to get your entry in before we do take a break while we do the news and weather. Coming up next, it's the late, great Keith Jamison and the track, A Picture of Home.

Sharon Hayslip with You Can Never Do Wrong in a Mother's Eyes from an album called We'll Pick Roses. And prior to that, A Picture of Home by Keith Jamison. The number you need to dial to enter our Album of the Week competition, where you could win Faith Williams' new album Home Truths, is 0447 349 055. You've got just on 4 minutes to get your entry in before we do take a break from the competition line while we do the news and weather. If you're leaving us to go to local programming at top of the hour, thank you for joining us here on Good Morning Country, and we hope you'll tune in again tomorrow morning when Kevin Walsh will be your host, coming to you from the bunker at Harrington. To take us up to the next lot of news and weather, we've got Ian Quinn. And this track's called Charlie the Red-Nosed Clown. And just a reminder, the number for the competition line, 0447 349 055. And if you don't get your entry in before we start the news, just be patient, because we will be reopening the competition line after we finish the news.

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3: Good morning, I'm Laura Devoy. An artificial intelligence agent infiltrated an Australian government website earlier this year. Prime Minister Anthony Albanese says the OpenAI agent gained unauthorised access to the Medicare Statistics Reporting Portal, which is administered by Services Australia, in June. He says at this stage, no personal information is believed to have been accessed.
4: The AI agent accessed both public and non-public files. A forensic investigation aided by the Australian Signals Directorate is now underway to ascertain more information, including what other government systems were affected.
3: Mr. Albanese says he's spoken to the CEO of OpenAI, Sam Altman, and expressed his concern over the incident and disappointment over the way it was communicated to the government. Food prices have increased at all four major supermarket chains, according to the latest Choice survey. Scarlett Coppola has the details.
5: Field workers from the advocacy group priced groceries at 27 Woolworths, 27 Coles, 23 Aldi and 27 IGA stores in 27 locations across Australia in June. Excluding specials, Choice CEO Monique Perry says Aldi provided the best value for the basket of healthy products, costing $28.79, while the most expensive basket with the same items cost $42.27 at IGA. Shoppers are being encouraged to check the unit pricing, monitor specials, shop around and try house brand products.
3: The Foreign Minister has reaffirmed Australia's belief every child should be able to grow up safely. Penny Wong spoke at the United Nations overnight on the call to action for Palestinian children in the West Bank and Gaza. She says children who did not choose to be involved in the conflict between Israel and Hamas are paying the price.
6: We reaffirm our commitment, our belief that every child should be able to grow up safely, with a home, with food, with dignity, and that is true in Palestine as it is anywhere in the world. Colleagues, Australia will continue to be part of those, the international pressure for peace and for unrestricted humanitarian aid.
3: Qantas ground workers have walked off the job at Sydney, Adelaide, Brisbane and Perth airports. The Transport Workers Union says the industrial action is in relation to the illegal outsourcing of 1,800 ground workers during the coronavirus pandemic. In a statement, it says Qantas's conduct of dividing its workforce among multiple subsidiaries has splintered the aviation workforce and led to unsafe conditions for both workers and travellers. Coogee has been ranked the worst beach in New South Wales for fecal matter pollution. According to the 2026 State of the Beaches report, 43 of 245 swimming spots across the state were rated poor or very poor. Turning to sport, Lachie Neal will front the AFL Appeals Board at 4pm Australian Eastern Standard Time in a last-ditch bid to play in this weekend's grand final. The 33-year-old was handed a one-match suspension for an off-the-ball strike on Hawthorn's Jack Ginnivan in the prelim last weekend. On Tuesday, Brisbane failed to downgrade the ban at the tribunal. The club will launch one final challenge today. The Lions will face Fremantle in the grand final on Saturday. Repeating our top story, Prime Minister Anthony Albanese says an AI agent developed by OpenAI has infiltrated an Australian government website and accessed public and non-public files. He says no personal information is believed to have been accessed at this stage.
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Good morning. I'm Heather Farrell and you're listening to Good Morning Country on the Community Radio Network, coming to you through your local community radio station. I'm broadcasting out of my hometown of Horsham in Western Victoria this morning. It's Thursday morning, 24th of September, 2026. And I certainly hope you're waking up to a fantastic day. Our Album of the Week competition will reopen shortly, so no calls just yet. The prize this morning is Faith Williams' new album, Home Truths. And just so you've got the number, because it is a different number on Thursdays to the rest of the working week, 0447 349 055 to get your entry in. And if you did miss that number, I will give it to you again before we reopen that competition line. So no calls just yet. Time now to find out what the weather's doing from the major centres.

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1: Brisbane's expecting a high of 25 degrees with a shower or two. Sydney 24 and partly cloudy. Canberra 25 and partly cloudy. And Melbourne 26 and partly cloudy. Hobart partly cloudy 21. Adelaide partly cloudy 28. Perth mostly sunny 22. Alice Springs atop of 34 there and a partly cloudy day. And here in Horsham we're expecting a high of 25 degrees and a partly cloudy day. And that's your roundup of the weather from the major centres.
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1: The number you need to dial for our Album of the Week competition is 0447 349 055. Competition line is now reopening and you've got just under 23 minutes to get your entry in before the competition closes. To start the music off in this section, we've got Sarah and Greg Storer and one of my favourite songs of theirs. It's called When I Was a Boy. That number again, 0447 349 055.

Alan Jackson with She's Got the Rhythm and I Got the Blues. And we started out with Sarah and Greg Storer with When I Was a Boy. Just a reminder, the phone number for our Album of the Week competition is 0447 349 055. Competition closes in around 14 minutes' time. And coming up next, it's Max Jackson, A Country Heart Can.

ABC Cassidy and Angus Gill with Waiting on a Train. Just a reminder, the phone number for our Album of the Week competition is 0447 349 055. There's only about 9 minutes to get your entry in before we do close off the competition. Coming up next, we've got Fishing Taught Me Patience, and this one's performed by Sally Jane.

was Sally Jane with Fishing Taught Me Patience. The phone number for our Album of the Week competition is 0447 349 055. You've got less than 5 minutes to get your entry in before we do close off that competition. And the prize you could win, an album called Home Truths by Faith Williams. To take us up to the news, I've got a track that was originally written and recorded by Graham Connors. The cover of this song's performed by Adam Brand, and I really like Adam Brand's version, so let's go with it. Sicilian Born is the name of the track. And the phone number again, 0447 349 055.

He was Sicilian born, a fisherman's son, came over in 23. Worked like a dog for a couple of years,

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3: Good morning, I'm Laura Devoy. An artificial intelligence agent infiltrated an Australian government website earlier this year. Prime Minister Anthony Albanese says the OpenAI agent gained unauthorised access to the Medicare Statistics Reporting Portal, which is administered by Services Australia, in June. He says at this stage, no personal information is believed to have been accessed.
4: The AI agent accessed both public and non-public files. A forensic investigation aided by the Australian Signals Directorate is now underway to ascertain more information, including what other government systems were affected.
3: Mr. Albanese says he's spoken to the CEO of OpenAI, Sam Altman, and expressed his concern over the incident and disappointment over the way it was communicated to the government. Food prices have increased at all four major supermarket chains, according to the latest Choice survey. Scarlett Coppola has the details.
5: Field workers from the advocacy group priced groceries at 27 Woolworths, 27 Coles, 23 Aldi and 27 IGA stores in 27 locations across Australia in June. Excluding specials, Choice CEO Monique Perry says Aldi provided the best value for the basket of healthy products, costing $28.79, while the most expensive basket with the same items cost $42.27 at IGA. Shoppers are being encouraged to check the unit pricing, monitor specials, shop around and try house brand products.
3: The Foreign Minister has reaffirmed Australia's belief every child should be able to grow up safely. Penny Wong spoke at the United Nations overnight on the call to action for Palestinian children in the West Bank and Gaza. She says children who did not choose to be involved in the conflict between Israel and Hamas are paying the price.
6: We reaffirm our commitment, our belief that every child should be able to grow up safely, with a home, with food, with dignity, and that is true in Palestine as it is anywhere in the world. Colleagues, Australia will continue to be part of those, the international pressure for peace and for unrestricted humanitarian aid.
3: Qantas groundworkers have walked off the job at Sydney, Adelaide, Brisbane and Perth airports. The Transport Workers Union says the industrial action is in relation to the illegal outsourcing of 1,800 groundworkers during the coronavirus pandemic. In a statement, it says Qantas's conduct of dividing its workforce among multiple subsidiaries has splintered the aviation workforce and led to unsafe conditions for both workers and travellers. Coogee has been ranked the worst beach in New South Wales for fecal matter pollution. According to the 2026 State of the Beaches report, 43 of 245 swimming spots across the state were rated poor or very poor. Turning to sport, Lachie Neal will front the AFL Appeals Board at 4pm Australian Eastern Standard Time in a last-ditch bid to play in this weekend's grand final. The 33-year-old was handed a one-match suspension for an off-the-ball strike on Hawthorn's Jack Ginnivan in the prelim last weekend. On Tuesday, Brisbane failed to downgrade the ban at the tribunal. The club will launch one final challenge today. The Lions will face Fremantle in the grand final on Saturday. Repeating our top story, Prime Minister Anthony Albanese says an AI agent developed by OpenAI has infiltrated an Australian government website and accessed public and non-public files. He says no personal information is believed to have been accessed at this stage.
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I'm Heather Farrell, broadcasting from my hometown of Horsham in Western Victoria. It's Thursday morning, 24th of September, and I certainly hope you're waking up to a fantastic day. Our Album of the Week competition has closed, and Faith Williams' Home Truths is the prize this morning. And we'll do the draw for that in just a few minutes' time. But right now, time to find out what the weather's up to from all around this great country of ours.

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1: Beginning with the major centres, Brisbane's expecting a top of 25 degrees with a shower or two. Sydney partly cloudy 24, Canberra partly cloudy 25, and Melbourne 26 partly cloudy. Hobart 21 partly cloudy, Adelaide also partly cloudy 28. Perth 22 and mostly sunny, and Alice Springs 34 and partly cloudy. Off to Queensland now, Cairns 28 with a shower or two, Townsville 27 with a shower or two clearing, Mackay 26 with a shower or two, Rockhampton showers 28, Hervey Bay showers easing 25, Gander 29 with a shower or two. We'll go next to New South Wales, Armidale 22 with a shower or two, Orange also 22 but partly cloudy, Yass mostly sunny 26, Young partly cloudy 27, Cooma mostly sunny 26, Batemans Bay 25 with cloud clearing, Bega 27 and mostly sunny, and Griffith 34 and sunny. We'll turn our attention to Victoria now. Mildura 32 and sunny, Swan Hill 30 and mostly sunny, Shepparton 26 and mostly sunny, Bairnsdale mostly sunny 24, and Warrnambool cloudy 23. Off to South Australia next, Mount Gambier 23 with a shower or two, Port Pirie mostly sunny 32, and Ceduna partly cloudy 30 degrees. In Tasmania, Newbeen at 19 and partly cloudy, Huonville 22 and partly cloudy, and Oatlands also partly cloudy, top of 19 there. In the Northern Territory, Darwin 34 and mostly sunny. Off to Western Australia now, Albany 20 with a shower or two, Bunbury also 20 but partly cloudy there, Karratha mostly sunny 36, Newman possible shower, top of 33, Kununurra 37 and partly cloudy, Broome 32 and mostly sunny. And here in Horsham we're expecting a top of 25 degrees and a partly cloudy day. And that's your roundup of the weather from this fantastic country of ours.
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3: Good morning, Romeo's Lonely Hearts Club. Good morning, Romeo's. Looking to be lucky in love?
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4: 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I run every day.
3: Ooh.
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1: And let's start off with Adam Brand. The track's called Old Hands.

0: Adam Harvey and Troy Cassadale in a duet there, Seven Spanish Angels. And prior to that, we had Adam Brand with Old Hands. Well, time to do our draw for our album of the week. And we closed the competition off with 110 entries this morning. And the prize? Faith Williams' new album, Home Truths. We started out with number one was Lex from Clergate. Two and three are Stella and Aphrodite from Engadine. Reg from Alexandra has four. Graham and Zoe from Horsham, five and six. Cheryl Whalen and Shanae from Mundubbera, seven, eight and nine. Ian and Julie from Cundletown have 10 and 11. Shirley, Karina and Michelle from Surfside, 12, 14 and 15. Robin, Rod, Kayla, Portia and Kyle from Horsham have 16 through to 20. Daryl and Jody from Kybian, 21 and 22. Tommy, Bob and Vera from Bexley, 23 through to 25. Mark from Maruya has 26. Kayleen from Hastings has 27. Morris from Batemans Bay is 28. Dennis and Phyllis from Port Pirie, 29 and 30. John and Phyllis and Jeanette from Rokeby, 31 to 33. Trina and Norm from Research, 34 and 35. Gary and Helen from Wagga Wagga, 36 and 37. Neville, Barb, Katrina, Aisha and Brendan from Gander have 38 through to 42. Ken and Russell and Taisha from South Griffith, 43, 44 and 45. Beryl and Pete from Binjor, 46 and 47. Chailey from Gander, 28. Vicky and Arthur from Leeton, Chailey from Gander's not 28, it's 48. Vicky and Arthur from Leeton, 49 and 50. Pete from Lake Eildon, 51. Diane from Horsham is 52. Des and Wayne from Helensburg, 53 and 54. And number 55 is Alan from Cootralantra. Josephine from Darawang is 56. Archie, Brian, Pam and Norm from Griffith, 57 through to 60. Katrina, Patricia, Michael, Max and Deb from Oatlands, 61 through to 65. Ray and Margaret from Horsham, 66 and 67. Jean from Horsham, 68. Diane Graham from Riverside, 69 and 70. Brad and Joy from Horsham, 71 and 72. Mal and Zach from Bruny Island, 73 and 74. Barry and Cindy from Port Macquarie have 75 and 76. Trevor, Ian and Heather from Binaway, 77, 78 and 79. Rebecca and Lloyd from Kelso, 80 and 81. Gary from Horsham, 82. Phil from Holt's Flat, 83. Margaret from Manildra has 84. Gary and Michelle from Oatlands have 85 and 86. Bert from Bombala, 87. Helen and Bill from Warrnambool, 88 and 89. Brian from Waii Point is number 90. John from Parks has 91. Paul, Stephanie and Nathan from Gilgandra, 92, 93 and 94. Andrew from Port Pirie has 95. Rob from Bombala, 96. Andrew and Kim from Dutch and Bagarra, 97 and 98. Cam and Lorraine from Horsham, 99 and 100. Mick, Anne, Sienna and Mia from Cooma, 101 through to 104. Graham and Vicky from Tamworth, 105 and 106. Leon and Jane from Fisherman's Bay, 107 and 108. And Leonie and Jeff from Bega round out the numbers with 109 and 110. Time now to find out who has won Home Truths by Faith Williams. Excuse me there, going a total mental blank. And it appears that our drum roll has escaped us. So let's see if we can find it. It's got to be here somewhere. And good luck to each and every one of you, because this is a great album, and Kevin Walsh will have another copy of that album to give away tomorrow morning when he hosts Good Morning Country from the bunker at Harrington. And here we go. Drum roll has been located. the winner is number 36, which is back here on page 2, and that's Gary from Wagga Wagga. Congratulations, Gary. I'll be in touch to make sure that we've got your address details correct so that, well, she can post out that album to you. And coming up next, we've got Brendan Radford and a great song. I like this one. When we were travelling all around Australia, we certainly did like to flick the finger. And his song, They Don't Flick the Finger in the Outback Anymore.
1: I've been working day and night, working quite a lot. My eyes were red, my senses dead, my confidence was shot. I was a ticking time bomb, something had to give. So I said to the chief, we need a break, girl, we gotta live. So we hitched up the camper, fueled the truck and we were gone. Pointed ourselves northwest, up the range and on. And as we followed right beside that old Westlander line, I eventually stopped worrying about what we'd left behind. And as we drove along, I got thinking about my old dad, how we used to drive those country roads when I was a lad. And when someone came towards us, he'd raise his pointer up, and the other bloke would do the same. Safe travels and good luck. So when we got past Dolby, not quite as far as Miles, I raised up my pointer to see if I'd get a smile. Maybe see a finger lift subtly from the wheel, as if to say, you're not out here alone, mate, that's the deal.

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I tried time and time again till I had to concede. It was different in the outback now, things had changed indeed. Couple of days later, southeast of Camarweel, we turned off to Lawn Hill on a road that was unsealed. As the dustpan came towards us, I flicked to say g'day. A reflex, just a habit, as I

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And in that simple gesture, restored my faith in men. We weren't out here alone, we were out back amongst friends. Over the following days, the flicking didn't stop. The missus even got involved, it was quite over the top. Those

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Yeah, they still flick the finger in the outback, that's for sure. Well, nothing lasts forever. Came the time to head for home.

Brendan Radford there with They Don't Flick the Finger in the Outback Anymore. Just a bit of a recap on our album of the week. And the prize this morning was Faith Williams' album Home Truths. And Kevin Walsh will have another copy of that album to give away tomorrow morning. And we had 110 entries this morning, and the winner was number 36, which was Gary from Wagga Wagga. If you're leaving us to go to local programming at the top of the hour, make sure you tune in again tomorrow morning when Kevin Walsh will be broadcasting from the bunker at Harrington. And we thank you for tuning your dial to Good Morning Country. To take us up to the next lot of news and weather, we've got Christine Clifford, and this is her latest release. It is called There Goes My Truck.

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1: National Radio News.
2: Good morning, I'm Laura Devoy. The Prime Minister says the breach of an Australian government website by an artificial intelligence agent was unacceptable. In June, an agent developed by OpenAI gained unauthorised access to the Medicare Statistics Reporting Portal, which is administered by Services Australia. Public and private files were accessed, though at this stage it's believed personal information was not taken. Anthony Albanese says it took OpenAI 3 months to inform the government of the breach.
3: Today I spoke with the CEO of OpenAI, Sam Altman, to express Australia's extreme concern about this incident, and I also expressed my disappointment that it took the company way too long to inform the government what had occurred.
2: The Australian Signals Directorate is investigating. Plant agriculture and crop production may suffer under new restrictions to the Working Holiday Maker Visa program. The Backpacker and Youth Tourism Advisory Panel says the program has run strong for 50 years, but capping second-year Working Holiday Maker visas at 45,000 and third years at 5,000 will unnecessarily injure it. BITAP advisor Simon Westaway told National Radio News the changes are especially concerning with peak harvest season approaching.
4: From a horticultural sector, we're coming into peak seasons for cherry picking. Soon after Christmas, the wine regions really take off in terms of the annual season. From a crop perspective, this is peak harvest time now for our major crops around the country. Many of them do rely on large numbers of working holiday makers, which is part of their experience in Australia, will go and work on farms and support the supply chain.
2: Murujuga traditional custodian Raylene Cooper has addressed the UN Human Rights Council on her complaint against the Australian government. Ms Cooper has outlined the ongoing industrial damage to Murujuga's UNESCO World Heritage listed rock art. The complaint about the Australian government's conduct will be lodged with the UN in the coming weeks. Crews are still working to restore power to homes and businesses in the Victorian city of Mildura. More than 5,000 customers were left in the dark on Monday morning after a ute crashed into a power pole. As of 9 p.m. yesterday, 1,700 were still without power. The British Defence Secretary says the UK is reviewing its deal to hand the Chagos Islands to Mauritius. Wes Streeting told the BBC the agreement was being looked at because the United States doesn't support it.
5: What President Trump said yesterday wasn't new, but I think it does provide absolute clarity that his position on this Chagos deal as currently drafted is not changing. And so we have to do more work with our American allies, with President Trump and his administration.
2: The territory in the Indian Ocean is home to an important joint US-UK military base. US President Donald Trump criticised the deal while speaking with UK Prime Minister Andy Burnham in New York.
6: I don't support it. I think it's terrible.
2: Turning to sport, in cricket, South Australia has defeated Tasmania by 7 runs in the One Day Cup. SA posted 383 runs. Matthew Gilkes was unbeaten on 97 off 65 deliveries. Jordan Silk responded with 142, but Tasmania fell just short of the target. And in basketball, the Cairns Taipans have held off the Tasmania Jack Jumpers. The Taipans led by 20 points during the second quarter, but the Jack Jumpers came back to trail by just 1 point at half time. Cairns held on in the second half, the final score 93-87.
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0: Good morning and welcome to the final hour of Good Morning Country, coming to you on the Community Radio Network through your local community radio station. I'm Heather Farrell and today's Thursday the 24th of September. Gosh, how this year is flying. It's hard to believe we've almost finished a year, a month of spring, should I say. Just seems like yesterday it was winter. Our Album of the Week competition had 110 entries this morning and the winner was number 36, Gary from Wagga Wagga in New South Wales. Now he has won Faith Williams' album, Home Truths. Kevin Walsh will have the final copy of that album to give away tomorrow morning when he broadcasts from the bunker at Harrington. And right now, let's find out what the weather's doing from the major centres.
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0: Brisbane's expecting a shower or two and a top of 25 degrees. Sydney partly cloudy 24, Canberra 25 and partly cloudy, Melbourne 26 and partly cloudy, Hobart 21 and partly cloudy, Adelaide also partly cloudy, top of 28 there. Perth 22 and mostly sunny, Alice Springs partly cloudy 34, and here in Horsham we're expecting a partly cloudy day with a top of 25 degrees. And there's just barely a few little wisps of white cloud out there, mostly blue sky this morning, so it looks like we're in for a ripper day. And that's your roundup of the weather from the major centres.

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Ella Langley there with Choosing Texas. That's her latest single, and it's been sitting in the top 40 chart for 37 weeks. That's absolutely astounding. 37 weeks. Well done. Prior to that, Alan Caswell, He Loves His Radio, and Alan Jackson, Midnight in Montgomery. Coming up next, we've got Brendan Walmsley, and this is the title track from his latest album, and it's called Road to Rivoli.

Justin Landers with Rusty Austin Ute. That's his latest single, and prior to that, Brendan Walmsley with the title track from his latest album, Road to Rivalea. We've got Melinda Snyder and Becky Cole to take us up to the next lot of news and weather. This one's called The Night the Lights Went Out in Georgia.

0: Public and private files were accessed, though at this stage it's believed personal information was not taken. Anthony Albanese says it took OpenAI 3 months to inform the government of the breach.
1: Today I spoke with the CEO of OpenAI, Sam Altman, to express Australia's extreme concern about this incident. And I also expressed my disappointment that it took the company way too long to inform the government what had occurred.
0: The Australian Signals Directorate is investigating. Plant agriculture and crop production may suffer under new restrictions to the Working Holiday Maker Visa program. The Backpacker and Youth Tourism Advisory Panel says the program has run strong for 50 years, but capping second-year Working Holiday Maker visas at 45,000 and third years at 5,000 will unnecessarily injure it. BITAP advisor Simon Westaway told National Radio News the changes are especially concerning with peak harvest season approaching.
2: From a horticultural sector, we're coming into peak seasons for cherry picking. Soon after Christmas, the wine regions really take off in terms of the annual season. From a crop perspective, this is peak harvest time now for our major crops around the country. Many of them do rely on large numbers of working holiday makers, which is part of their experience in Australia, will go and work on farms and support the supply chain.
0: Murujuga traditional custodian Raylene Cooper has addressed the UN Human Rights Council on her complaint against the Australian government. Ms Cooper has outlined the ongoing industrial damage to Murujuga's UNESCO World Heritage listed rock art. The complaint about the Australian government's conduct will be lodged with the UN in the coming weeks. Crews are still working to restore power to homes and businesses in the Victorian city of Mildura. More than 5,000 customers were left in the dark on Monday morning after a ute crashed into a power pole. As of 9 p.m. yesterday, 1,700 were still without power. The British Defence Secretary says the UK is reviewing its deal to hand the Chagos Islands to Mauritius. Wes Streeting told the BBC the agreement was being looked at because the United States doesn't support it.
3: What President Trump said yesterday wasn't new, but I think it does provide absolute clarity that his position on this Chagos deal as currently drafted is not changing. And so we have to do more work with our American allies, with President Trump and his administration.
0: The territory in the Indian Ocean is home to an important joint US-UK military base. US President Donald Trump criticised the deal while speaking with UK Prime Minister Andy Burnham in New York.
4: I don't support it. I think it's terrible.
0: Turning to sport, in cricket, South Australia has defeated Tasmania by 7 runs in the One Day Cup. SA posted 383 runs. Matthew Gilkes was unbeaten on 97 off 65 deliveries. Jordan Silk responded with 142, but Tasmania fell just short of the target. And in basketball, the Cairns Taipans have held off the Tasmania Jack Jumpers. The Taipans led by 20 points during the second quarter, but the Jack Jumpers came back to trail by just 1 point at halftime. Cairns held on in the second half, the final score 93-87.
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0: 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I'm Heather Farrell and broadcasting from my hometown of Horsham, where I'm a volunteer presenter at my local station, Triple H FM. Our Album of the Week competition has had 110 entries, and the winner was number 36, Gary from Wagga Wagga in New South Wales. And he has won an album called Home Truths by Faith Williams. And Kevin Walsh will have another copy of that album to give away tomorrow morning when he broadcasts from the bunker at Harrington. Time now to find out what the weather's doing in Western Australia.
1: This is Good Morning Country on the

weekend off to the west, Albany. 20 degrees is their predicted top with a shower or two. Bunbury 20 and partly cloudy. Karratha 36 and mostly sunny. Newman, possible shower there and a top of 33. Kununurra partly cloudy, 37. Broome, mostly sunny, 32. And Perth, 22 and mostly sunny. And here in Horsham, we're expecting a partly cloudy day with a top of 25 degrees. And there's a bit of a breeze out there at the moment, and just a little bit of white wispy cloud, but predominantly sunshine, so it's looking like a beautiful day in our neck of the woods. Coming up next, we've got Adam Harvey, and this is a duet with Guy Sebastian, and the track's called Stuck in the Middle.

Brian Cadd and an absolute multitude of friends on that latest release of his called Believe. And prior to that, Route 33 teaming up with James Blundell with Blue Collar Man. And we had Adam Harvey in a duet with Guy Sebastian, Stuck in the Middle. Well, we've got a latest release from Duncan Tombs coming up next. This one's called I Go Home.

Tony Dyer there with Daisies from Dirt. That's her latest release, and we had Duncan Toombs with his latest, I Go Home. Well, thank you for joining me today for Good Morning Country on the Community Radio Network, coming to you through your local community radio station. I've been broadcasting from my hometown of Horsham in Western Victoria, where I'm a volunteer presenter at my local community radio station, and it's known as Triple H 96.5 FM. Kevin Walsh will be your host tomorrow morning for Good Morning Country, and he will have another copy of our album of the week to give away. And of course, the album this week is by Faith Williams, and what a talented artist she is. And the album is called Home Truths. And the winner today was number 36, which was Gary from Wagga Wagga in New South Wales. And we had a total of 110 entries. And I want to thank you for your patience today. I did wake up ill this morning, and it was a bit of a trying start to the program. Hopefully it's improved as we've come along. Yes, woke up with just a head cold. Yes, eyes dripping, everything not particularly comfortable. So thank you for persevering with me this morning. Now, I'm going to play a track by Justin Landers. It's called Be a Little Kinder. And I do play it every Thursday morning when I'm saying goodbye, because I think it's got a really important message. In this rough world at the moment, when things aren't particularly good to lots of people, please just be a little kinder. And if you see someone without a smile, give them one of yours. And kindness can be just the richest gift you can give. And it doesn't cost you anything. Well, I'll catch you next Thursday. In the meantime, keep Walshy company on Good Morning Country. And we're going to go out with this track by Justin Landers, Be a Little Kinder.

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2: National Radio News.
3: Good morning, I'm Laura Devoy. It's been revealed an AI agent was able to break through privacy protections when researching public medical spending. The Medicare Statistics Reporting Portal, which is administered by Services Australia, contains non-sensitive information related to data and statistics. The AI agent, developed by OpenAI, gained access to public and non-public files on the website in June. Acting Prime Minister Richard Miles told News 24 the agent was conducting research on medical and health statistics when the incident occurred.
4: It has come to the medical statistics portal of Services Australia, and in seeking to get that information information has not been given up by the portal, and then it has worked its way around and gained an unauthorised access to that portal.
3: Mr. Miles says the government was informed of the incident earlier this month via email. Prime Minister Anthony Albanese spoke with OpenAI CEO Sam Altman overnight to express the government's concern and question why it took the company 3 months to reveal the hack. The Australian Signals Directorate is investigating. Qantas ground workers are calling on the airline to consolidate the workforce and raise their wages. Workers at Sydney, Brisbane, Adelaide and Perth airports have walked off the job. The Transport Workers Union says the industrial action is in relation to the illegal outsourcing of 1,800 ground workers during the coronavirus pandemic. Spokesman Josh Milroy told the ABC there are 38 different subsidiaries and labour hire companies being used to divide the workforce.
5: These workers are on minimum wage and in some cases less than minimum wage. So they need to have job security. They often work over 40 hours a week, but only are contracted for 15. So it makes it hard to get a mortgage, hard to get a loan. These workers want job security, they want consolidation, and they want a decent pay rise that keeps up with the cost of living.
3: Murujuga traditional custodian Raylene Cooper is calling on the United Nations member countries to ensure the federal government prevents any further industrial development and protects ancient rock art. Ms. Cooper addressed the UN Human Rights Council, where she outlined the damage to Murujuga's World Heritage listed rock art caused by gas projects.
6: Emissions are destroying and desecrating Murujuga's sacred rock art and impacting all countries, contributing to climate change globally. The Australian government continues to fail to protect the outstanding universal values of the cultural landscape.
3: Ms. Cooper says she will shortly file a UN human rights complaint against the federal government. Australia has signed a new strategic partnership with the Netherlands, seeking to boost defence ties and secure justice for the victims of MH17. Prime Minister Anthony Albanese met with his Dutch counterpart, Rob Jetten, on the sidelines of the United Nations General Assembly in New York. As part of the partnership, the two countries will work more closely on security issues, economics and trade. Both nations also reaffirmed their commitment to pursuing truth and justice for the victims of MH17, the Malaysian Airlines plane shot down by a missile over Ukraine in 2014. Turning to sport, Lachie Neale will front the AFL Appeals Board at 4 p.m. Australian Eastern Standard Time in a last-ditch bid to play in this weekend's grand final. The 33-year-old was handed a one-match suspension for an off-the-ball strike on Hawthorn's Jack Ginnivan in the prelim last weekend. On Tuesday, Brisbane failed to downgrade the ban at the tribunal. The club will launch one final challenge today. The Lions will face Fremantle in the grand final on Saturday.
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11: 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I'm your host, Karina Wells. My respect goes out to the Wadawurrung people from whose unceded lands this program is broadcasting, as well as to every First Nations person listening. We've been getting some great feedback from people letting us know what they think of our work, and we love to hear from you all. No matter your point of view, it really encourages us to keep going and to continue to educate everyone, so thank you. If you want to send us a message, our text line number is 0493 222 836. You can text us requesting a topic you'd like us to cover in the future, or if there's someone you think would be interesting for us to interview, please let us know. That number again is 0493 222 836. Now, on today's program, I've got two interviews for you. In the second half of the show, we'll be hearing from Skye Cusack, a board member of Black and Bright, a once biennial writers festival which now runs year round and aims to aid all sorts of Indigenous storytellers and creatives, as well as promoting truth telling. Be sure to stick around for that one. First up, though, Uncle Charles recently got to interview Alexander Wolfe, the Chief Operating Officer of National Indigenous Times, about that masthead's expansion into Victoria to have feet on the ground while covering our state's amazing and hard work in the treaty and reconciliation areas. Keep listening to find out more after this truly beautiful song, and one just for the kids, Emily Waramara's Damagara.

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1: As we continue our series of interviews with leaders in First Nations media, we're very fortunate to be joined today by the Chief Operating Officer of National Indigenous Times, Alexander Wolfe. Alexander, thank you so much indeed for joining me on the program today.
2: Thank you very much for having me, Charles.
1: Alexander, you are a recent arrival in Victoria, having come across from Western Australia. What was the main reason for coming across here in that position and building up, it seems, the footprint of National Indigenous Time in this state?
2: Well, I think we can both agree, Charles, that at this point in stage of the country, I think we're entering a very tricky spot politically. So over in WA, for us to see everything happening in real time on a progressive level that's happening over in the eastern states, specifically Victoria, it seemed like a no-brainer for us to really have a base operations out of here and really start to have feet on the ground and get a rapport going with a lot of the Aboriginal corporations and universities and things like that over here.
1: So what's the main, I suppose, editorial goal over here? Obviously, we've got treaty. We've just come off the Yurok Justice Commission, which went for 4 years, Australia's longest going royal commission. What are some of the editorial focuses that you're looking to really get down on?
2: Overall, I think just to really show the level of progressiveness that's happening over Victoria and the movement that's happening in real time, whether that comes at a political level, a corporate level, but just to see how it's all unfolding and the willingness of change that's happening from a lot of mob around here and a lot of the institutions that are really pushing that message. So as long as we can have a foot in the door with that and really get to know these institutions that are really pushing that message, that's our goal editorially.
1: What about staff-wise? Now, I know I'm sort of probably scratching the surface where I shouldn't scratch, but I want to regardless. I believe you've already got two journalists that work across Victoria.
2: Yeah, we do.
1: Are you looking to build that presence?
2: I think we are. I think, you know, I never want to say never when it comes to that sort of thing, and we are always hungry for new journalists, even on a contributing level.
1: Yeah.
2: I think that's why another big part of us really having something more permanent out of here so we can build these relationships with Indigenous student faculties at universities so we can really get an inside and of the people who want to contribute on an editorial level and put that out on a national level. So for us, yeah, we would love to really expand that. And I think if we can get a good rapport going with a lot of these organisations, that opens the door for us and for them to really get a message out there.
1: Now, you made mention of faculties and universities then, and before we pressed the record button on this interview, we were talking about the importance of youth, both in the media and within the general movements across the state and indeed the country. So as a youngish man yourself, just what is your perspective on youth playing an important part in promoting First Nations awareness in the broader community and also the causes?
2: You know, to answer that question, I would also like to think of the National Indigenous Times as a real champion of the people when it comes to the stories that we cover. We work with a lot of Aboriginal corporations and especially rurally, their struggle with a lot of things is with youth. And especially if you look at the referendum in 2023, the amount of misinformation that was going around during that time and the way that affected the youth and me being a young Aboriginal man, that affected me deeply. So I think the way it plays into the youth is by just making sure that information is there for them. And I think telling a story that could be at the very top of the pile or something as grounded as, you know, a night space in Fitzroy Crossing.
1: Yeah.
2: So to have those two levels, it provides information for the youth, which not only can benefit them in the future for a certain path that they want to take in any sort of career, but to also just have that simple point of education to be more proud of who they are and be more aware of everything that's happening in the country.
1: You mentioned misinformation. We can't let that one go through to the keeper without addressing that, and probably addressing it in a degree of detail. Just what role do you see that National Indigenous Times, NIT, and other black media outlets have in dispelling or at least dismantling some of the growing amounts of misinformation and disinformation that exists out there in Australia?
2: I mentioned earlier we're in a tricky position politically for the country, and there is always a rhetoric whenever we enter these tricky positions, and especially when the referendum rolled around, that information was pushed out there and people were believing it. And to me, personally, that's a scary thing for the country, and especially for mob, and especially for young mob.
1: Yeah.
2: So I think the role that and the obligation that black media companies have is just to provide the facts of everything, to really lay a groundwork and a foundation in which not only is there a level of accountability, but a level of uplifting, really uplifting, especially for people like myself. So that's what I think the role we have to play is, especially as we move forward. You know, there are people in very high positions who are preaching very scary things.
1: You can name names. That's okay.
2: Yeah, I know.
1: But you're not going to.
2: No, I know. I want to keep it a clean fight for me for now. But yeah, people are in positions where they're saying scary things, and they don't even sit in Parliament.
1: Yeah.
2: Sometimes they sit behind a desk, recording themselves and wanting to inflict pain on us. And it's terrifying that we now live in at a certain point in time where that is forgotten about by tomorrow.
1: Mm.
2: So I think that's where organizations like NIT and the Koori Mail and everything else really step in to really make people have empathy for these sort of things.
1: A lot of what's required in order to maintain that approach is building trust within the various communities.
2: Mm.
1: We are not, regardless of what state or territory you're operating from, one homogenous community, as people seem to think quite often. But trust does need to be built up, and especially with the media, whether it's black media, white media, or multicultural media, no one's really going to talk to a journalist or to a reporter unless there is that degree of trust. Mm. Just how difficult is that for National Indigenous Times, given that you have an Australia-wide remit?
2: You know, it is difficult for us, and I think there is a certain reputation that you need to build before you even approach these communities and these community initiatives. And we're lucky enough to sit in a position where we really take time to listen and give perspective on these stories from two sides of that coin, and really let the reader decide. But I think, you know, when it comes to us approaching Aboriginal corporations who spearhead these community initiatives, you know, at the end of the day, they just want certain issues to be addressed and to be put out there on a national level. But, you know, it's really about just listening. In the Kimberley, in Fitzroy Crossing.
1: Yeah.
2: You know, for a long time, there was a lot of problems there, and that wasn't being addressed by the state government and certain organizations. So when we approached them and spoke to them about some of the issues they had going on, the list was long. So for us to really sit down, be with them, and walk through these stories and really address some of the issues that they wanted to bring up, to me, that's what a lot of them want to be heard.
1: How do you balance editorially the challenges of presenting news as it happens, because that's an important part of it, and then taking time to sit back, reflect on all the misinformation that has gone on, and then provide educational pieces almost? Because that's a luxury in order to do that, when the main focus is on what's happening at a local, state and federal level.
2: I think we just stick to the entire facts of everything.
1: Yeah.
2: I think not making the reader decide on what they should think about a certain issue, I think that's something our journalists do an incredible job of. Especially when it comes to politics, you know, there could be something as hateful that comes out from a certain party. And then for us just to continue to tell these factual sort of things, it really gives us a moment to calibrate what NIT is truly about. And, you know, we're lucky enough to have a reputation now where the stories are truth-telling and they really provide those grounded sort of points.
1: Now, NIT is, if I look at this, I haven't got it in my notes here, but I believe it's 24 years this year and 25 years next year. What can we hope to see in 2027 to mark 25 years of National Indigenous Times?
2: I think just to continue to celebrate mob and continue to celebrate those good stories. 10 years ago, you couldn't really find any good stories about an Aboriginal business owner succeeding. For us now, we really cross that threshold of what more can be done, not only for community, but for the view of Aboriginal people. For us to really come up on 25 years, it proves that black media can still thrive.
1: Absolutely.
2: And black media can continue to address topics that don't want to be spoken about. because it makes people uncomfortable. But for us to continue to tell those stories at a grounded sort of level and continue to push a certain message out to the wider public, to me, and I'd like to think I speak for the other members of the team, but that's the only thing to us that matters.
1: Let's look now at the dark side of things. Mm. And, of course, that peaked during 2023. And that's all the hate that comes the way of black media. Mm. And I assume, I know that you will have received that, because if we received it, especially in 2023, you guys would have received it in spades. Mm. How do you go about managing that and managing the welfare of your journalists and staff who will be constantly barraged by this crap?
2: Mm. It's incredibly difficult for our social media and marketing team to really read through these comments, especially in 2023 and the reaction to some of our stories. People can be as strong as they like, but they're lying if they say it's not hurting them.
1: Yeah.
2: Because these people are saying disgusting things and they're wishing ill upon our people, and it's incredibly, incredibly hurtful, and it almost makes you see a side where you want to resent certain things, but you can't. So for us, looking after the welfare of our journalists when these pieces are put up is incredibly important to us. One of our, she's not with us anymore in terms of not employed by NRT anymore, but sure. Leanne Dolby, she recently got in front of the racism inquiry with our managing director, Reese Harley. She addressed some of the disgusting things that were said to her and the impact that it's had on her, which it's terrible. It's a terrible thing. So to really navigate that point in the dark is difficult, but at the same time, it reinforces the idea of that the work that we're doing is on the right track. And it reinforces the idea that, like I said before, black media is going to continue to thrive and it's going to continue to survive. And the people who leave these disgusting sort of comments and have these disgusting perspectives, they will come out of the woodwork.
1: They will be held to account one day, one can only hope. Mm. What about some of the other key challenges being faced by NIT as an organisation and on the ground? What are some of those key ones that you as COO are constantly hearing about and having to address?
2: I think one of the challenges that we do have is the unpredictable nature of which we see everything heading.
1: Yeah.
2: On a political scale. On one hand, in the 2023 referendum, a lot of wind was taken out of all mob throughout the country.
1: Yeah, for
2: and
1: sure.
2: And then for the federal election to happen, it seemed to me that there was still a bit of empathy left in the air. So for us to really try to read the play, it's becoming more and more unpredictable, because people, you know, are starting to sway towards a political party like One Nation, and you think to yourself, how is this happening? In what world are people starting to become more confident in being hateful? And I don't want to say that One Nation's completely hateful, but the rhetoric that they put out sometimes is quite scary.
1: Does that motivate the team, or does it scare the team? How does it impact?
2: It does all those sort of things. But I think most of all, like I said before, they know they're on the right track and they know they're doing a good thing. So for us, it is scary when certain groups really get a spotlight that have a damaging reputation. But as long as we can continue to cover the cold, hard facts about these cold, hard situations, at least we know the message is getting out there. And it can be hard, but it's necessary.
1: It can be bloody tough, a shadow of a doubt. What about collaboration with other black media? Because we have some really, I've got to say, over the past 20 plus years, there's been some amazing success stories, and we've highlighted a lot of those here on the program. NITV, of course, with SBS, the Courier Mail, you made mention of them before, various community radio stations as well. What do you see the role of, or the importance, I should say, of collaboration between black media outlets going forward?
2: I think it's incredibly important. You know, you and I spoke about it before we started. I think because we are in such a tricky position right now in this country, I think it's needed more than ever that black media really work together to reach that end goal, because we all have the same destination, but we all have different ways on how to get there. Ours is different than the Courier Mail's, and the Courier Mail's is different to ours. So when you look at all these stories, whether it's from us or from the Courier Mail or from NITV, they all cover a different level of things, but you'll notice the temperature is the same.
1: Yeah.
2: It's either mob trying to make a difference or good stories about mob. And I think you didn't see that 10 years ago, but now you're seeing a push for it more than ever. And, you know, you and I spoke about it before, how there's just this willingness to really get a message out there and really empower our people and really push just a sense of being ever so comfortable with wanting to see your people succeed. There is no better time than now, in my opinion, to really get that out there. And that goes back to your point before on youth. I think youth play a very big part in that. But to answer your question, yeah, I think black media it's more important than ever. And I think there's a real accountability element to it now.
1: Okay, let's wind up with this one question. And that is, I'm going to base it on an observation that I've made over the years, and that is that so many non-Aboriginal people regard black media as that's for the Aboriginal and Torres Strait Islanders. Mm. What's your comment on that?
2: Oh, I think
1: your face says it all.
2: Well, it's like, come on. What's the point of asking for a seat at the table anymore?
1: Yeah.
2: I mean, the media is the media and the news is the news, and it just so happens that most of the news you see sometimes is the hardship that mob are enduring.
1: The deficit model. Yeah.
2: Why is it up to black media to cover these stories when they're ever so prevalent in our country?
1: Yeah.
2: And it goes back to my topic about empathy and accountability. There needs to be now this serious look at these serious problems. And if mainstream media isn't covering things like this, then that is a part of the problem.
1: And it seems also to be a responsibility of all Australians to start paying attention to black media, because if that's where the truth is, if that's where we also break away from the deficit model as well, then it's on all Australians to start diving into this.
2: It is, definitely. And I think there's almost an obligation these days to really not ignore these issues anymore. And you can see the people who try to make excuses or the justifications about not paying attention to these issues. And you can see why they have a thought process the way they do that it doesn't make sense.
1: Alexander Wolfe, thanks for your time, brother.
2: Thank you very much for having me.
3: 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I'm your host, Karina Wells from Victorian Aboriginal News. Thanks for being here and listening in. The interview we just heard was Uncle Charles talking to Alexander Wolfe about National Indigenous Times expansion into Victoria and some of the responsibilities of black media. If you missed any of it or want to listen to it again or to any of our other interviews, head over to our website, which is www.vicaboriginalnews.com.au. When you're there, you'll find a complete library of all Van interviews, which are each accompanied by a full transcript. And if you'd like to request an interview or just want to say good day to us, then we have a dedicated text line that you can use. And that number is 0493 222 836. As I mentioned at the top of the program, coming up in just a few minutes is an interview with Skye Cusack talking about Black and Bright. That's coming up right after this deadly track from Coloured Stone with Dancing in the Moonlight.
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1: Many listeners are already aware of Black and Bright being Australia's leading First Nations-led literary organisation, widely celebrated for its flagship biennial festival held in Naarm or Melbourne. Today, we're joined by Skye Cusack, board member of Black and Bright, to explore how the organisation's ongoing programs, advocacy and digital initiatives support First Nations writers 365 days a year. Skye, welcome to the program and thank you for joining me.
2: Thank you for having me. I'm excited to be here and to yarn with you about Black and Bright.
1: Well, lots to yarn about, I know that. Let's kick it off with understanding the shifting from a biennial event to year-round programming. How does that allow Black and Bright to build more sustained momentum for First Nations authors? And of course, you being an author yourself.
2: So it has been a wild journey for Black and Bright over the last 10 years. And I became involved with Black and Bright in 2023. Mm-hmm. But Jane Harrison founded Black and Bright in 2015. And then there was the initial flagship festival in 2016. And at that time, it was like a very grassroots sort of activation, something that Jane Harrison, she's one of my favorite people on the planet. She was really passionate about having a dedicated literary festival space that was just for mob in terms of programming, but obviously everyone's welcome to attend.
1: Right.
2: Because often in literary spaces, it can seem like there's a bit of box ticking and there might be a black fella on a panel, but they might be the only one on that panel. They might be the only one programmed for the entire day. And things have changed a lot in the last decade in that way, but it was, you know, trying to have a space for mob, by mob, to kind of support their writing. And then over time, there was such support from the community, and as they transitioned from leadership from Jane Harrison over to the incredible current CEO, Bebe Oliver, that we realized that there shouldn't just be a community impact every 2 years. Like, it's great that we're going to the festival and it's great that people are enjoying it and black writers are able to come together and have community and have an impact on their careers, but why does this have to be a three-day festival every 2 years? Why can't we do this all the time? And that's when there was this shift onto year-round programming and different types of events, truth-telling events, pitching events. And I know those pitching events worked because I actually got a publishing deal with Mugabala Books from one of those pitching events in 2024.
1: Tell us a bit about the pitching event.
2: So they're called Pitch Black, and they've been running for a few years now, and they've happened in Melbourne, they've happened in Adelaide. They're becoming more of a national thing, and the pitching events, essentially, Black and Bright gets in touch with major publishers, so people like Mugabala Books, Penguin, Random House, Text Publishing,
1: wow,
2: etc. And then they also talk to funders like Creative Australia, Screen West, or Screen Vic, and also literary agents as well. So they come, all of these industry people who

0: We're looking for new authors and new creatives and writers all the time, and a lot of them are interested in diversifying their portfolio of creatives and storytellers that they work with. And then it's almost like speed dating, and the you know, black fellas come who want to talk to people. And for a lot of us, especially for me, when I was first starting in this industry, I had no connections at all.
1: Yeah,
0: I personally didn't come from a family where my parents had connections and a path forward. I just kind of like forced my way into this industry, really. I was just very passionate and not afraid to jump on the phone and ask questions. Yeah, it's a really, really great way to create access, and it's beneficial for the publishers and agents and funders as well, because often times they're, you know, they don't know who's out there. They have no idea who's out there. And so, you know, you go round and round and you're speed dating. And I was lucky enough to, my pitch was accepted. And I'm not the only person as well who's gone to a Black and Bright pitching session and had a strong outcome. And I think that's what's really important about Black and Bright is the intention is always real, substantial outcomes for First Nations writers.
1: Yeah. So tell me, the pitch event itself, you've described it as a bit of a speed dating. I am fortunate enough to be able to say, well, I have no idea what you're talking about except what I've seen on TV, and I'm serious about that. Tell us how it actually looks, and if someone is looking to take part in one of these pitch events, what should they actually be preparing rather than being prepared to read their entire manuscript?
0: So if you're interested, first of all, you can look for the call-outs. So there is one that happens in alignment with the festival every time the festival is held, but sometimes they do have pitching events that are called Pitch Black just throughout the year if it's lucky enough to be able to partner with another event or organisations. So you can look on the website or on social media and see the expression of interest. Then you fill out the EOI form.
1: Mm-hmm.
0: And then in terms of what to bring, the intention is always to have a process that is as decolonized as possible.
1: How does that look?
0: So the intention is not to have a written pitch and then go and do a little dance in front of these people and beg them for an opportunity. The intention is to have real, genuine conversations. And I had a bit of a comedy of errors when I pitched, because I was talking to Rachel Binsala, publisher at Muggabala, and she said to me, don't pitch. I don't want to hear it. Don't pitch. And I thought she was saying to me, oh, I'm not interested in your book. But what she meant was like, you don't need to pitch to me. We can just have a conversation. Just tell me about your life. Tell me about your ideas. Speak to me as a human being. And then that delayed my publishing contract by a year because I thought she was telling me that she wasn't interested, and so I walked away. So maybe that's some advice for people, is when people say don't pitch at these Pitch Black events, what they mean is you don't have to come prepared with a written down paragraph and recite, you know, what you've learned. You can really just go and say, hello, my name's Sky, I've written something, or I'm thinking of writing something in this genre about this thing, and I feel passionate about that because, and it's just having a conversation. And it's a lot more accessible and a lot more culturally safe. And it also, you know, they're conversations that if you're someone like me who didn't grow up with a strong sense of culture, and I definitely didn't grow up with a strong sense of what the publishing or the storytelling or literary industry looks like, It is accessible. And that's the goal, is that people have these opportunities to have these conversations and they can feel comfortable when you just are yourself. Because at the end of the day, the intention and the feeling should be I'm just one person talking to another person.
1: What if people don't want to publish their books formally but wish to get some feedback? And I believe you've got the Black Stories Hub. Does that come into play there at all for maybe digital publishing, self-publishing?
0: Yes. So I actually founded the Black Stories Hub, and That's my little pride and joy and my little baby.
1: So it come to the right person. Tell us all about
0: it. Yes, I'm the right person to speak to. So I was very passionate about having alternative ways to commission Black writers. I worked at Black and Bright. That's how I became involved, and I was the marketing manager. And we were doing a program through Creative Australia called the Digital Residency Program. As part of that, we had to pitch a project that we could get seed funding for. And I thought, we need some way to have a digital archive similar to what UMob would do, having a digital archive for our stories, because Not everyone wants to have a book published. And Black and Bright has shifted from being a literary festival to the terminology that we use more now as being a writer's festival or a storyteller's festival. And now we include things like music and dance and, you know, other every form of art that has ever existed has left my brain for some reason. But we've tried to transition away from just saying literary because I don't think that expresses the full breadth of First Nations creative expression.
1: Of course.
0: And so with the Black Stories Hub, the intention was every single piece of writing that you see on there or every single piece of art that you see on the Black Stories Hub is a paid commission in some way. It may be that we commissioned an artist for an event, and as part of that agreement, we said, would you be comfortable for us to put it on the website? Or it may be a piece that was commissioned specifically for the website. And so that's one way, definitely through the Black Stories Hub. And Black and Bright are looking for things all the time. They're always looking for writers, ideas, and ways to kind of feature artists on the Black Stories Hub. But another opportunity as well is through the Black Writers Group. So we have a dedicated writers group of First Nations writers, and it's an online group, and there's people from all over the country. And that's really special too, because you might have an idea or a story or a song or anything, and you're not even sure what to do with it. And I was like that for a long time. I had this thing in my head and I was like, I want the world to know about this, but I don't know what to do. And there are some really impressive, very experienced, knowledgeable First Nations people in that writing group. And I feel very privileged in the past that I've been able to just have access to them and their genius. And it doesn't cost any money. And you can sign up through the website. And it's just a sense of community and starting to get some industry advice without having to spend money in a safe space for Black people.
1: That's literary advancement and literary mentoring. What I'm also interested to yarn with you about is, what is Black and Bright's involvement in advocating for appropriate remuneration for Black artists? Because you mentioned that it's not just writing, it's song, it's art, it's every form of creativity. What is Black and Bright's role there?
0: Since the beginning of Black and Bright, I know that fair remuneration for First Nations creatives is something that Jane Harrison was very passionate about. And I know, because I've seen people's contracts, that the way that artists are paid for at the festival and for the digital commissions on the Black Stories Hub, it's very fair. Often it's paid in alignment with the ASA, Australian Society of Authors, recommended rates of pay for things like panel events and writing commissions. And that's generally how you know that there is healthy investment into creatives in Australia. Especially when it's First Nations people, that's really important to get that right. But outside of that, and just our own practices as an organisation, making sure we're fairly paying creatives for their time, there's a lot of advocacy that happens in the community. Another way that Black and Bright is really committed to making changes in the sector, the literary, the storytelling sector, is in 2025. It was announced that Black and Bright was partnering with Mugabala Books to have a consortium called the First Stories Collective. And the intention of the First Stories Collective is to become an industry representative for First Nations creatives and publishing professionals across the board. And there will be events like workshops to develop skills. There will be funding opportunities, things like fellowships and grants. And also at the end, the intention is to create a white paper called The Fighting Stick, which is sort of a written down recommendation of here's how to work with Aboriginal and Torres Strait Islander people in the creative industries. This is how to be culturally safe, and this is how we've invested the money. And there's also many other exciting things planned for the First Stories Collective, but I feel I may get in trouble if I tell you about them, so I might just stop talking.
1: Well, we'll hold off on those. What I will bring you back to then is something you mentioned in the first couple of minutes of our yarn, and that is truth-telling. You mentioned that Black and Bright is also essentially a platform for truth-telling. I'd really like to hear you expand on that, if you wouldn't mind.
0: Something that Black and Bright has a very strong commitment to is that as a First Nations population in Australia, we are a non-homogenous community. And we don't always have the same truth. We don't always have the same opinion on culture, and that can vary from language group to language group. About, you know, this is the way that I spell this word versus this is the way that someone else in my community spells. Again, First Nations truth-telling is something that has been sort of cannibalized in the literary and creative industries outside of safe Black spaces. There's often an expectation, and I felt this myself as a writer as well, there's an expectation that when I turn up to a speaking event in a non-Black dedicated space, that my truth-telling will be a sad story from my childhood and a sad story from my grandfather's childhood. And those stories are important. They're really important. And we need to keep talking about them. But Black and Bright's approach to truth telling is, how do we tell these truths and how do we really create a safe space for our artists to tell these truths when they're not palatable to a general audience? What is a truth that you have, or what is a truth that another writer or storyteller has, and do they want to tell that truth through writing or through song or through dance? And not everyone is happy with everything that everyone says in First Nations communities.
1: No, of course.
0: I'm sure that I say things on podcasts or on panels and there are First Nations people in the audience and they think, Sky, I strongly disagree with you, but that is the point. How can all of us feel empowered to disagree in a safe way? And I think safe, open, strong disagreement is very, that's like traditional cultural practice, and that's my understanding, is how do we tell the truth?
1: Yeah.
0: And that's something that I feel very passionate about, and I think that's something I really respect about Black and Bright as an Aboriginal-owned organisation. How do we all share our truths with each other, and how do we make sure that allies can also start to understand that we have truths that aren't palatable and easily digestible?
1: How about from the broader community's perspective, as an author yourself, but a voracious reader and a communicator, how do you see that the Black and Bright's efforts in this area, especially in the literary world, can contribute to a more understanding general community?
0: I think something that is so strong about Black and Bright is the programming. And I felt that when Jane was the artistic director, and I felt that as well when Bibi has been the artistic director. It's that concept and that notion that I mentioned earlier, that often when we're programmed in other festivals, and by we I just mean First Nations people, when First Nations people are programmed in other festivals, the themes are very limiting. And at Black and Bright, artists get to go on stage and talk about whatever they want. And in that way, we become humanized, because obviously I have an understanding that we're human beings and other people who are First Nations have an understanding. But to a general audience, maybe sometimes there is a need to see us as people on stage laughing and crying and telling our stories and explaining our ways. And so I think that, honestly, just having people in a room together, that's something I really strongly believe in. And I think that's cultural. Having people in a room together, just telling stories and just listening, that's important too. Because I think a lot of people that I've met at Black and Bright as audience members and attendees, they will say, like, this is the first time that I've ever seen an Aboriginal person. And my response is, actually, I don't think that's true. But I think maybe there are a lot of people who don't feel comfortable, and people, you know, like myself, who can pass as non-Indigenous if they feel that's the safest thing for them. And so I think this is actually, I think to myself, I think this is the first time that maybe you've been in a space where people feel safe to talk about their culture and their heritage and their stories.
1: Are there any initiatives currently underway by Black and Bright to embed some of its content or its influence into the education system, primary and secondary and even tertiary?
0: Yes. So Black and Bright actually does a lot of work in the education space, and that's something that I also am very excited about. There's a lot of partnerships that are upcoming, and there's a particular initiative called Yarn Lab, and that's where First Nations creatives or storytellers or industry professionals go to schools and they have conversations with students. Well, one about, you know, if you have a story, this is how to tell it, but just also in general, just empowering kids of all cultures to understand the history of the countries that they live on and the people that are in their communities, and embedding First Nations books and other forms of media into the curriculum and teaching. Also, a big part of education that I've learned working at Black and Bright and also working at Mugabulla Books is a lot of the time non-Indigenous educators don't pick up Black books because they don't feel confident, and they feel, oh, if I'm not Indigenous and I have, you know, I'll use one of Jane Harrison's books because she founded Black and Bright. Becoming Kirlia Lewis is one of my favourite novels in the entire world, and that's been on multiple curriculums in its lifetime as a book. And sometimes educators might feel scared or nervous to use that book, and so they'll select another book because they think, I'm not Indigenous and I don't want to get this wrong. Yeah. And so I think a big part of Black and Bright's educational programming is – empowering people. Like, it's okay to get it wrong, and that's better than not doing it at all.
1: Skye, you've been promoting and talking positively about Jane Harrison's book. Before we let you go, because time's pretty well against us, how about the book from you, Skye Cusack, the author? Tell us a bit about that.
0: I do have two books coming out. I have a queer romantic comedy called Checked Out, which is being published by Penguin Random House in June 2027. And then I also have a queer new adult book that's being published by Muggabella Books in February 2028.
1: What's that one called?
0: That's called The Dangers of Just One Person.
1: So look out for that. And once they are released, we will also be, well, we'll be sharing the information on the Victorian Aboriginal News website. Skye, thanks so much indeed for joining us today.
0: Thank you so much for having me. This was a really great yarn.
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3: 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That was 0493 222 836. Thanks so much for listening into the program today. We'll be here again next week, but until then, don't forget that, as Jimmy Cliff told us in 1969, if you scratch the surface of our world and society just enough, you'll find that it really can be a wonderful world full of beautiful

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0: 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National News. National Radio News.
1: Good morning, I'm Laura Devoy. OpenAI says it discovered an artificial intelligence agent had hacked into an Australian government website during a review of its systems. The Prime Minister this morning revealed the agent infiltrated the Medicare Statistics Reporting Portal, which is administered by Services Australia, and accessed public and non-public files. The incident occurred in June, but the government was only informed this month. In a statement, OpenAI, which developed the agent, says there was no evidence of patient records being accessed. Meantime, the Greens are calling for a pause on the development of artificial intelligence in Australia to put safeguards and regulations in place. Senator Sarah Hanson-Young told the ABC there needs to be laws in place that require the government to be informed of hacks and other incidents straight away.
2: On one hand, the company wants the government and the Australian people to roll over for them. And on the other hand, they knew that there was this serious breach of our Medicare system, and they didn't